0: 855-784-4255 if you want to be a part of the program. Let me just mention this, because I do want to get back to the Supreme Court case. We've got the news with OPEC. I mean, there's a lot of good stories out there, headlines out there that I want to touch on. Again, Florida GOP run legislature passes the congressional maps, likely to erase Democrats' gains in Virginia. That's going to be signed into law. That cleared the House and the state House and the state Senate yesterday. If I have my facts straight here, I'll double check in just a moment here. But when it comes to the Comey indictment, now I know this is going to sound petty. I'm okay with the process. See, part of the punishment is the process and putting people through this nonsense. And quite frankly, Comey deserves it. I don't know if this is going to go somewhere. This is kind of low on the totem pole, if you ask me, the 86-47. I believe this is something that perhaps Comey can get out of, but I don't know. Maybe he won't. You know, maybe this indictment will go further than I expect. Maybe it'll lead to other things. But we do need some accountability. And we'll be talking about some accountability when it comes to Fauci's advisor soon at some point throughout the program. So stay tuned for that, because we are having some victories, and conservatives need to be mindful of this, because the news is always bad. Oh, Trump is bad. All Republicans are doing bad. Oh, the economy is bad. The economy is going to come back. The economy is going to come soaring back. I genuinely do believe that. We know that President Trump wants that to happen. He took an excursion to knock out this Iranian conflict, if you will. I want President Trump to finish the job. I understand that there's some conservatives that might be in disagree with me, and that's fine. It's a free country, but I just believe long term this is going to be best for the United States of America. This is going to be best for the world. Frankly, it's going to be best for the Persian people. And I think President Trump deserves that legacy, to take down a regime, an Islamic terrorist regime that has been terrorizing the United States, that has been terrorizing our allies, that has been terrorizing our friends, even some of our friends in the Middle East, to take them down in a matter of months when these people have been terrorizing us for 50 years. I'll be blunt. It's kind of selfish. I want President Trump to get the credit for that. And I hope that he will finish the job, tear up these military installations, infrastructure, whatever he has to do to bring the regime to their knees. That's what I want to see. I think that'll be great for America, great for the world, great for President Trump's legacy. And that's what I would like to see. Now, let me play another clip for you, because, again, I think this is not just one of the biggest news stories of the year. When the Supreme Court got rid of effectively affirmative action, we know some college campuses are still playing with this madness, but we know that they could also get in trouble for that now. So that's a good thing. Some accountability. How do you eat the elephant? One bite at a time. But let's play this. This is cut number 91. This is Democrat Representative Terry Sewell. So cut number 91, please.
1: What this decision says is that it values partisan politics over discrimination. It's really, really, really, I mean, it takes us back. And so to the extent that it's urging, it's inviting red states to totally take away all the Democratic seats and be totally red, it also encourages blue states to do exactly the same. So I can't speak for my chairwoman, but I take 52 seats from California. I sure would. And 17 seats from Illinois. Because at the end of the day, they're rigging this election to try to win. And we just can't sit back here and do nothing. We're going to play their game, and we're going to beat them at it.
0: They have already been playing the game for decades. And now, finally, conservatives are waking up and saying, wait a minute. States like mine, Florida, I happen to listen in Florida. If the map goes through and it looks like it will, the map goes through in Florida, like an idiot, I stay in one of the bluest districts in the entire state. All right. Right in Mickey Mouse Town. Right.

0: right in Central Florida. So I was looking at the map last night. I forget what website, and the entire state was red. And then you have a few blue areas, and I happen to be in the blue area. So if the maps are reconfigured, if you will, I get to stay in the very blue area. But thank God we still have a very red state. And the fact of the matter is, we literally just had so many people that fled blue states during the COVID era that came to Florida. It's been absolutely insane. I mean, it's just been amazing. It's been insane. So you've got a lot of people, again, during the COVID era, they left California, they left these blue states, they left New York. And I was concerned at first that a lot of these people would be voting for the left, and that hasn't been the case. Most of the people that left have been voting Republican. I know several people, one person from Nevada, some people from California? Anyway, I know several couples that fled blue states, even purple. I guess Nevada would have been considered. And came to Florida and was like, you know, enough is enough. And these people are ultra conservative. And so I think that's what we got. And so now our representation, we have 1.5 million more Republican voters than when we had, I believe, when Governor DeSantis came to office. So the maps that are being drawn in Florida aren't discriminatory. It's the exact opposite. It's a true representation of what's occurred in the state of Florida. Unlike California, where they bring in a bunch of illegals, where they gerrymander and create these maps that are like snakes through the entire state. It's absolutely insane. She talks about Illinois. They've done all the gerrymandering they could do. So now Republicans finally gaining a backbone and responding and still doing it legitimately? That's not what happened in the state of Virginia. Literally, in the state of Virginia, with that referendum, it's in their state constitution that they have to have two legislative sessions before they can even process, if you will, an amendment. They have to have a general election in between. There has to be a 90-day period or what have you as well, somewhere in there. None of that stuff was followed. Abigail Spanberger and the legislature in Virginia decided to silence nearly 50% of voters in the state of Virginia. And if Virginians continue to fall for this nonsense, you're going to look like the places you escaped. I was struck by Ken Cuccinelli, former AG of Virginia, saying, you know, Virginia was a red state. Then you get all these government workers, as government grows in Washington, D.C., they don't want to live. They didn't want to live. Trip this out. They didn't want to live in the blue areas. They didn't want to live in Maryland. They didn't want to live in other nearby regions. They wanted to come to Virginia because they thought it was better. They thought it was run better. Why? Because it was red. Because it was run by Republicans. And now these fools are making it blue. So they escape the blue states. They come to a red state and turn it blue. Thank God that's not what's happened in the state of Florida. But this is, I honestly, man, I am so, I'm so happy with this. I do agree. I don't know where I put it. I do agree with Justice Thomas, frankly, that the lines, they could have gone even further. They could have gone even further. But this is a good start. This is a good win for conservatives. This is a good win against racism. It's insane. You should not be voting for your race. You have people, in my opinion, that are disenfranchised, kind of metaphorically speaking, but disenfranchised because all they get to vote for are do nothing, sorry behind, attention wanting Democrats that are ghetto fabulous in Congress that shouldn't be there, and that's the only representation they have. People that are clueless. And that's wrong. To me, that's racism. Oh, you're going to stick me with the brother or the sister that don't even know what the heck they're talking about when they get up to Washington, D.C.? My community looks just as crappy, looks just as bad. Oh, but at least they look like me. What good is that? What good is that? I want financial prosperity. I want spiritual prosperity. Doggone it, I want freedom. And all the Democrat Party does is keep you mad, and they keep you in bondage. And this Supreme Court decision, for some of you blacks that might be listening to this, are you liberals, you white liberals even, that think you're doing blacks...
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0: 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I believe Jennifer Horn will be with you tomorrow. Obviously, you guys stay tuned. Make sure you stay tuned for Mike Gallagher at the 9 o'clock hour or 9 a.m. Eastern, 6 a.m. Pacific time for some good stuff as well. But anyway, all right, we're talking about the court case. We got so many things I want to talk about. I got some crime issues that I want to talk about. Left-wing violence. The left is in. John Lott wrote a column on this, and I do want to get to this. Political violence and the willful self-deception of the left. And he dives into this because I guess it is willful self-deception, but he breaks it down. Guys, crime or violence against President Trump, I fear, is not going to... I think things are going to get worse. I hate to tell you that. This left-wing party and what's happening online, how these people are being radicalized. I'm sad to say that I think things are going to be get worse. So I pray to God that the Department of Homeland Security Secretary Mark Wayne Mullen, he's going to have a conversation with Sean Curran, I believe is his name, head of the United States Secret Service. That's Trump's guy. Trump appointed him there. But things have to tighten up. I know these people are stretched thin. But unfortunately, people like this last wannabe assassin or attempted assassin, they just have to be right one time. They just have to get it right one time. Three assassination attempts, from Butler to his golf course to now this. The perimeters have to get tighter. We have to realize what time it is, so to speak, to take a phrase. All right. We got to make sure the president is safe. We got to make sure any president is safe. But obviously, President Trump is under threats like we haven't seen before. Let's just be frank. Let's do this. Let's take a call. I'm going to dive in a little more into the Supreme Court thing. I do want to get into the willful self-deception of the left when it comes to the violence that is on their side. I want to get into Ma'am Danny. And the city is going bankrupt, and I don't know why people hired him if all he's going to do is blame people and try to soak the rich. That's not going to go well for him. There was also another Supreme Court decision that I want to talk about. A unanimous ruling grants pro-life groups the right to challenge coercive New Jersey law. We'll get into that. But some good stuff actually happening in the Supreme Court. Let's go to AJ. AJ has been waiting patiently in Tennessee. AJ, welcome to the program. You've got the mic.
1: Hey, man. Hey, I enjoy your show a lot. Hey, I just got one thing kind of I want to touch base on, and it is the fact that, okay, so, yeah, we're winning in the Supreme Court. The Republicans, we're doing a lot of good stuff. There's a lot of good stuff happening in America. I agree with that. But here's the problem. Everyday Americans like me, and trust me, there's millions of them out there, and you included.
0: Yes.
1: And of course, but now we see the headlines for what they are. Most everyday Americans that's not even on their radar, because when they get up in the morning, the first thing they hear is, oh, gas just went up 30 cents today or 15 Fair. Cents today. Then they look at, oh, hey, wait a minute. So gas went up. Now my milk's gone up. Now all my groceries have gone up. Everything's gone up. Now, granted, I know we just came through Biden, blah, blah, blah, and Trump, gave us all these good tax breaks. But that's null and void now, because that money has to go towards higher gas prices, higher energy prices. And the problem is that the messaging is not getting out there that, hey, we're trying to get this war over with, but on the other hand, too, I'll leave you alone. But so they say America is energy independent. Well, wait a minute. Now, economically, the numbers don't add up, because if America's energy independent, then our gas prices, oil prices, shouldn't be $100 a barrel.
0: We
1: got Maduro. We took that oil. You know, and there's different things going on, I know, but that being said, again, you can't talk out of both sides of your mouth. You can't have it both ways because
0: AJ, listen, we're just running out of time. I'm not talking out of both sides of my mouth, and I don't have it both ways. I'll be able to break down. I think you make it's a valid call. You make some valid points, and if you want to win in 2026. You have to treat people like adults. You got to tell them the truth. And
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15: News. I'm Kathleen Maloney. Two U.S. service members go missing during annual multinational military exercises in Morocco.
16: The search is ongoing, involving ground, air, and maritime resources, including mountaineers and divers. It happened near the Cap Draw training area near the city of Tantan, close to the Atlantic Ocean.
15: Fox's Stephanie Bennett. President Trump announcing a project will start tomorrow aimed at helping stranded ships that are neutral and innocent leave the Strait of Hormuz safely.
17: The ship movement is merely meant to free up people, companies, and countries that have done absolutely nothing wrong. They are victims of this circumstance.
15: Fox's Alex Hogan says the U.S. will guide ships safely out of restricted waterways. Crews on board some of those ships are said to be running low on food.
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0: All right, welcome back to the program. Okay, I want to address the caller because, listen, he had valid points, and he's right. You're going to have to address the concerns of normies. And this is why I say the call was valid, and this is why it's very important. A lot of people forget what President Trump was able to accomplish. Remember, it was the racist Democrat Party. It was racist Barack Obama that decided to basically forgo the white vote, the white working class vote, as a strategy. The dumbest thing ever, but as a strategy, perhaps not. They thought what they were going to do, illegals and minorities, but that was the goal. That was the goal for the Democrat Party. They abandoned white working class voters. They decided to pursue minorities in order to make them the Democrat Party, so to speak. They just kind of kicked white working class voters to the curb. A lot of these white working class voters were Democrats, union guys, that type of person. These are the people that President Trump was able to win over, much like Ronald Reagan did, like the Reagan Democrats, right? And this is why this is extremely important. Because a lot of these people that President Trump has won over are relatively new to the game. So a lot of normies out there, which many people call them, so I'm just using that term for convenience, but a lot of normies out there, they do. They look at the price of gas. That's all they're concerned about. They're concerned about, and rightfully so, the price of gas, the price of groceries, and things were going swimmingly. Things were getting better with President Trump. He takes this excursion, and people don't understand why. And why, you know, why is the price of gasoline and oil barrels so high, given the fact that we're so energy dominant and independent? And that's simply because we trade on a global market. Oil is a global commodity. That's just the way that it works. However, things are starting to shift. Unfortunately, that's going to take more time. The good news is everything is going to be cheaper long term. OPEC is no longer going to be, as I've heard many people call them, the cartel in the Middle East, determining arbitrarily what oil prices will be by refusing to pump or pumping when they want, so on, etc. They're not going to be able to play that game anymore with the UAE. Was it the UAE tapping out, saying, we're out of OPEC. We're going to do things differently. We want to work on our own. We want to be able to deal with other nations on our own for ourselves. What President Trump is doing, and a lot of normies don't understand this, is he's setting the tone, term, long term, for better prices for everyone long term. Short term pain, long term gain, but you're going to see prices come down before the election. Guys, We're not even in. We're almost there, but we're not even in May yet. We're not even in May yet. I think it was a mistake. This is my opinion. I know some conservatives will disagree with me. Carl, why are you saying? I don't think there should have ever been a ceasefire in the Middle East. I think President Trump, from the get-go, should have destroyed the bridges, infrastructure, bring these fools to their knees real quick. And a lot of people, I even hear concern, well, they don't have anybody to talk to. The leadership is gone. They got to figure that out. Yeah, that's called war. That's called a good thing. So the rest of the quote-unquote hardliners, I'm sorry, kill them and get this thing over with. The people can be free, kill them and get this thing over with. Make the pain, and I love what he's doing with the Navy blockade. It is destroying Iran's economy, and I feel sorry for the Persian people, but the Persian people, from things that I'm seeing, at least online, are willing to go through the pain if they can be free. And I'm sorry, this isn't like Afghanistan or Iraq. I even hear conservative talk show hosts doing that. Stop that nonsense. This is nothing like Iraq and Afghanistan. President Trump is gonna be there 20 years. This man likes winning. This man likes his soldiers taking the gloves off and fighting. So let's stop with this nonsense. All these, I hate using other people's terms, but the panickins out there, it's driving me crazy. Iran and the people of Iran are nothing like the people of Afghanistan, or nothing like many other people in Iraq. A lot of these people are highly educated. They don't want the regime in power. If these people are set free, you're going to have freedom. Having said that, we're 60 days into this war. Now, I'll tell you this. In 2 months, 3 months, if you don't see prices come down, you've got something to complain about. But here's what we know. And I want you, because the gentleman said, well, I know Biden, yada, yada, yada, yada. No, it's not yada, yada, yada, yada. Here's what's going to happen when Democrats get in. They're showing you. Look at Mamdani. It's time for you guys out there in the viewing audience and in the listening audience. You're not going to be able to rely on Speaker Johnson, even though he's doing a better job, in my opinion, than Senator John Thune. You're not going to be able to rely on Senator John Thune. If you want your freedom, it's up to you. If you want lower prices, do you really believe that Democrats are going to make things more affordable? Abigail Spanberger ran on affordability, duped the Virginia voters. Taxes are going up. Gas prices are going up because she doesn't want to deal with fossil fuels. Mamdani ran on affordability. What's happening? Now he's complaining about a budget deficit. Oh, I inherited a budget. I inherited a budget. Yes, you have, because you've had Democrats running that state or running that city forever, and they don't know what they're doing. And he's even worse because he's a nepo baby, a social media influencer. You guys remember back in the day when Barack Obama said, oh, you didn't build that. He was attacking millionaires. And back in the day, remember the good old days when Bernie Sanders used to attack the millionaires, the millionaires. Then he became a multimillionaire, so he's got to attack billionaires. What a fake, what a fraud Bernie Sanders is. But remember when Barack Obama, former president, said, you didn't build that. Talking about people's wealth. Because the government built the roads. The government did this. The government did that. Yes, I did, fool. I'm the one that paid for it with my tax dollars. So I did build that. And now, Democrats that are running on affordability, they get in and they say, screw the voter. Guys, right now we're dealing with Marxists. I encourage the caller. You're concerned about prices right now. I will virtually guarantee you their prices are going to be coming down. Here's something else under Trump's leadership. Here's something else I guarantee you. If you vote for a Democrat, if your friends and neighbors vote for a Democrat, it isn't Biden, yada, yada, yada. Biden intentionally caused the economy to sink. They intentionally did that. The Democrat Party did because they wanted to control you. So in order to control you, they got to tax you more. They got to make you more dependent upon government. That is what they do. That is who they are. So you can complain about what President Trump is doing with the understanding that once we get this done, he's going to reset the global market when it comes to oil. That's going to make everything in general cheaper. Everything in general cheaper. Your gas prices are going to come back down. Your food prices are going to come back down. Here's what I know. That's going to happen under Trump. Here's what I know. If Democrats get elected, your prices are going to necessarily skyrocket. Remember when Barack Obama promised that? See, you got a lot of newbies out there that are new to the game, and I love you. I appreciate you voting for the conservative movement. But it's time for you to get a little more deep, do a little more research, find out and realize who the Democrat Party really is, how they lie to their voters to retain power, just like they did, like they've done to the black community for decades. Just lie. Things are going to get better. Vote for us. Crime is just as bad. Poverty is even worse in many black communities. Why? Because they have no intention of making life better. Democrats are only successful when you're successful. So your neighbors that are moaning and whining about the prices right now, I would encourage you, for all of you that love America, that want to see lower prices, that want to see more opportunity, I encourage you to grab them close, maybe grab their forearm and say, guys, I know it's tough, but we're going to get past this soon. Prices are going to come down. But I also know this. If we vote for Democrats, we're screwed because they have no intention of bringing prices down. At least we've got a man in the White House that's going to be fighting for the betterment of the country, the betterment of our pocketbook. And it may not feel good right now. I get it. And I don't want to minimize it because I understand that life is tough. People are suffering. It's not easy. But this is short term. It's going to get better, and it's going to get better before the midterms. If you dare vote Democrat, they have no intention of making your life better. I encourage you to look at what's happening in New York City. I encourage you, I implore you to look at what's happening in Virginia with Abigail Spanberger. She is everything the founding fathers said they didn't want. That lady doesn't listen to the people. Lie, just look good. Yeah, we're going to make things affordable, blah, blah, blah. She gets power, she runs roughshod. Now, here's the thing. That's normative now in the Democrat Party. That's who they are. The far leftists are running the Democrat Party. So if you're complaining now about what things cost, you're going to lose a hell of a lot more if you elect Democrats in 2026 and 2028, I guarantee you that. So it's time to buckle up, Buttercup. Understand this pain is short term. This pain will pass. You know why it will pass? Because the president and the White House wants it to pass. Not Democrats. But we've got to clean up the mess, regardless of whether or not you like it. I get it. I want the messaging to be better. I hope President Trump will also message better on domestic policy. But make no mistake about it. What's happening with foreign policy is impacting domestic policy. And by the way, according to the Constitution, guess what? Foreign policy is the president's job. I know even conservatives don't seem to realize that today. We'll be back.
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26: A better life with Dr. Sanjay Gupta.
27: Across the country right now, at this very moment, there are probably arguments taking place about who's doing more of the housework, the homework, the shuttling of kids from this activity to that. It's true. By and large, women do more of this than men, but doesn't have to be that way. And if you and your spouse can level that playing field, it's going to make both of you and your kids happier. Psychologist Yelena Kecmanovich says this might be how you get there. As hard as it might be at first, try to think of your partner like a teammate, not an adversary. Learn how to do some of the chores your partner does to get a better understanding of how much effort something takes. And finally, take the time to acknowledge what the other person is doing. And every now and then, even express your appreciation. That'll go a long way. I'm Dr. Sanjay Gupta, helping you live a better life.
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0: host, Carl Jackson. I'm going to go to the lines here. The lines are lighting up. Man, I haven't talked about literally one-tenth of the things that I intended to. And in the next hour, we do have a guest we're going to be talking about the Southern Poverty Law Center. Adam Goulette, the president of Accuracy in Media, is going to be joining me at the top of the hour to discuss all things Southern Poverty Law Center and their corruption there. So that's good news. And honestly, I think you have Fidelity Investments that are turned against the charitable portion, if you will, of the Southern Poverty Law Center. So I'll get into details with that with our guest, Adam Goulette. Herzog Faith and Freedom is coming up at the bottom of the next hour. And I want to talk about crime. I want to talk about the left willfully deceiving themselves when it comes to the violence that is on their side of the aisle. Also, Fauci, fascist Fauci. Listen, we only have until May 11th to indict him. I don't know what impact, and I think it's worth testing, what impact that blanket pardon from the Biden administration has with Fauci, but I think there needs to be a prosecution. And I think this arresting his or indicting his aide, I think this is trying to smoke out Fauci. I really do believe that's what it is. Anyway, let's go to the lines really quick here. Oh, let me say this before I forget to, because I'm still thinking of the other caller. Another thing that I hate that media and social media has done, when you look at certain stories or if you exist in a bubble, your social media feeds, whatever, they just feed you left-wing stuff. They may just feed you right-wing stuff. So it's incumbent upon yourself to make sure that you're doing research, different platforms, not trusting necessarily social media influencers, going out and doing your own research to find the information that you need. That's even more crucial in this day and age. Let's go to the lines. We've got Leonard on line one calling from Texas. Leonard, welcome to the program. I'm Carl Jackson, and you've got the mic.
1: Carl, we spoke before. You had once said on one of your shows that you fix California, you fix the country.
0: Yes, sir.
1: And it's true. And in California, they have expanded administrative law, regulation. You cannot have deep state, administrative state without regulation.
0: Yep.
1: And if we follow California, they're going into all the WEF stuff. There's a brand new lawsuit brought by a bunch of business organizations to sue the state over this in the Southern District of California right now. CalRecycle has sued the hypodermic needle manufacturers for $3.4 million. It goes on and on and on. I learned all this starting in 87 with the recycling program for bottles and cans.
0: Yeah.
1: And the people who get into that program tend to be the Latinos and legal immigrants. And they have been stomped on because their constitutional rights are completely eliminated under administrative law.
0: Yeah, listen, it's a valid point. One of the best clips that I've seen this week, and I'm punching myself for not asking for it. Fast Eddie does a great job, but I should ask for this particular clip. The clip of the purple head lady in Congress, and thank you for the call, by the way, Leonard. The clip of the purple head representative in Congress, 83-year-old Democrat, going back and forth with the EPA director Lee Zeldin, and she didn't understand the law. She's a legislator, and she didn't understand the law. He was trying to break it down and explain it to her, and they were going back and forth. She's a climate change activist, basically in legislation, didn't have a clue of what she was talking about, and she wanted the EPA to have more power instead of the legislator. And with Loper Bright, basically now that power is back or incumbent upon legislators to do their job and stop using these bureaucracies to evade their own jobs. I mean, it's the craziest thing ever. But it is one of the most important clips that I think I've seen this week and in quite some time. And Lee Zeldin has been I wasn't sure about him as EPA director. Oh, man, he's been good. All right, let's go to Roy. Roy is in Dallas. Roy, welcome to the program. You got the mic. You got to be quick, though.
2: Yes, sir. Real quick, from the state of Texas, here's what my argument is. You're hitting on some points on the oil and gas. Well,
0: yes, sir.
2: Let's start with Al Gore, his policies, Jennifer Granholm, Hillary Clinton also, and their involvement in trying to destroy the oil and natural gas productions in state of Texas. Look at the industry that we have here in Houston, Texas, and the Humboldt, Texas area. Look at all the oil and gas men and women who go to work every day to work in those fields and work in those refineries to produce the lubricants that are necessary. You wouldn't have newspaper presses rolling without oil production. There's so many things that oil...
0: You're right.
2: And furthermore, look how many companies under the Biden administration that were in oil and gas manufacturing equipment and oil drilling offshore, that because the oil and gas leases, they would not renew and would not let offshore in the Gulf of America.
0: And right.
2: See what's happening. See what's happening in California. Take a look at what's happening with Gavin Newsom, what they've done to the oil and gas industry there.
0: No, you're right. I was experiencing it when I lived there. Roy, listen, I appreciate the call. But he makes a good point. Bottom line is when Democrats had power, they did everything they could to drive up the cost of...
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9: Special operation in the Strait of Hormuz. I'm Kathleen Maloney, Fox News. It may soon be smoother sailing for neutral ships that are stranded in the Strait of Hormuz because of the war with Iran. Fox's Alex Hogan with more.
10: President Trump announcing a new operation. This is Project Freedom that will allow some of the ships that have been stuck in the Strait of Hormuz to be safely escorted out of that waterway. The president, who is here in Doral at his golf club watching the PGA Cadillac Championship, posted this on Truth Social, saying, for the good of Iran, the Middle East, and the United States, we have told these countries that we will guide their ships safely out of these restricted waterways so that they can freely and ably get on with their business.
9: This project is set to start tomorrow. Travelers are still reeling after Spirit Airlines canceled all its flights and shut its doors yesterday.
11: This comes after years of financial issues for Spirit, multiple bankruptcy filings. President Trump was trying to step in with a bailout, but that deal failed. So many of the 17,000 people who worked for Spirit were not necessarily surprised by the airline shutting down.
12: We were very aware, like, of what was going on. So, but they also did elaborate that as well. Like, hey, guys, we're trying our best. And they kept us informed the entire way. So it wasn't just like we were blindsided completely.
11: And this morning, the Airlines for America president says that those Spirit Airlines planes will likely be repurposed. And he's crediting other airlines for stepping up to the plate, picking up some slack by doing things like capping ticket prices for Spirit customers, even even reducing fares.
9: Fox's Madison Scarpino reporting from Hartsfield-Jackson Atlanta Airport. And former New York City Mayor Rudy Giuliani is hospitalized in critical but stable condition. His spokesman putting out a statement calling Giuliani a fighter who has faced every challenge in his life with unwavering strength. Also asking for prayers for America's mayor. 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
9: Venezuela's oil industry continues to ramp up production. Fox's Steve Harrigan is in Caracas with that story.
25: Venezuela is now exporting 1.23 million barrels of oil a day. That is the very highest level in the past 7 years. Most of that oil going to the U.S., Europe, and India. It's gotten so good for the oil companies, they are pulling a lot of oil rigs out of storage. They've sat in storage here in Venezuela for the past decade. This new acting president, Delcy Rodriguez, has signed a number of exploration agreements with major U.S. energy firms, but analysts say she has a specific window. She's got to show real economic progress on the ground here.
9: The increase in Venezuelan oil exports coming after the U.S. captured President Nicolas Maduro earlier this year. Two U.S. service members are missing after taking part in multinational military exercises in southwestern Morocco. U.S. Africa Command says American, Moroccan, and allied forces are conducting a search and rescue operation while investigators work to determine exactly what happened. The NYPD making multiple arrests outside a medical center in Brooklyn, New York yesterday as protesters turned violent during an ICE arrest operation.
26: DHS says the chaos happened after ICE agents arrested Nigerian national Chidozie Wilson Okeke in Brooklyn. The feds say the man asked to be seen at a hospital but was cleared by the medical staff. By the time ICE agents tried to leave the hospital with the suspect, a protest had gathered outside. They were flipping over garbage bins and calling NYPD officers who were seen trying to clear the emergency entrances and exits to the Brooklyn hospital. Video shows ICE agents then emerge in the ambulance bay with the suspect, a man who the feds say has prior arrest for assault and criminal drug.
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0: it's like firefighters starting forest fires. They're trying to create a demand for their product so they could solve the problem. And financially for them, it worked. They spent about $250,000 paying an organizer of the infamous Unite the Right rally in Charlottesville, Virginia. Well, the end result was after that terrible rally occurred, which resulted in violence and death, they got a $1 million donation from George Clooney. They raised $150 million that year, a significant increase. And as you said, they're just a fraud.
1: Yeah, this amazes me as well, because obviously the Charlottesville hoax, which is so, I mean, people could have gone back to listen to the audio of President Trump completely condemning white supremacists there, so on, et cetera. But they chose not to. They continue to run with this lie. Do you think there'll be any accountability whatsoever when it comes to these people that perpetuated this hoax?
0: Well, it'll be interesting to see what happens with the Department of Justice investigation. To me, it looks like fraud. You're literally creating the problem that you claim to solve. As someone who runs a nonprofit organization, I can't even imagine what it would be like if I had to tell my donors that I was creating the problem that we existed to resolve within society. Now, the Southern Poverty Law Center claims that they were coordinating with the Department of Justice, but what about the people who fund their organization? Were they telling Clooney that a portion of his donation was going to pay for racists and violent radicals? Were they telling their donors? Were they telling their board members? How far did this go, and who knew that it was involved? And let's not forget the influence this organization has had.
1: Yeah.
0: Their supposed hate list has been used to debank people. It's been used to deplatform people. It was used by an attempted murderer who stormed the Family Research Council building and shot a security guard. He targeted them because they appeared on their bogus hate list.
1: You know, this is why, I mean, if I can just intertwine the two, I'm looking at this latest Supreme Court decision that's striking down this gerrymandering, race-based gerrymandering. It seems like the left are going absolutely crazy because they are being exposed. They are apoplectic about the Supreme Court's decision. I think this Southern Poverty Law Center issue is going to open the door. I don't think this is the only organization, frankly, that the left uses in order to foment hate and get donor money in order to perpetuate these narratives that people like you and I are racist.
0: Unquestionably. And this is why I wish we actually had a mainstream media that did the job they used to do. You know, the media used to merely be biased, but at least they did investigative reporting. Now they don't. They act as cheerleaders for their allies in the far left. And it's left to organizations like Accuracy and Media to do hidden camera investigations. And I love the irony that whenever we release an investigation, the media says, well, what AIM did was technically legal, but incredibly immoral. Well, what about the work of the Southern Poverty Law Center paying $250,000 to a racist organizer along with many others, rather than condemning them, rather than catching them and exposing them with investigative journalism from Washington Post, who has the resources of Jeff Bezos? They're just bending over backwards to try to provide political PR cover to this radical, hateful organization.
1: You know, I got to tell you, I'm so happy that this has come out, but I'm also a little concerned that it took so long. Do you want to opine on that at all? I mean, I appreciate, I guess, the work that Todd Blanch has done. Obviously, the investigation had been going on. I'm just curious why we didn't see this under Pam Bundy. Do you have a take on that?
0: Well, who knows when they started working on it exactly, so I don't want to necessarily say that Pam Bondi wasn't getting it done. I'm glad it's getting done now. And I think the takeaway is no one should ever trust the Southern Poverty Law Center or their hate list again. If you see a news outlet that's reporting on it as if it's fact, turn them off and send an angry email. If you see a business that's using the Southern Poverty Law Center hate list to determine anything about who they do business with, turn and run in the other direction. You know, we've been targeted by the Southern Poverty Law Center. We're a 56-year-old organization. They've gone after us a few times. And similarly, I've been swatted 13 times. I battled hateful, violent, yes, a swatter's dozen. I batted hateful, violent racists at Columbia University. People who took over a building, held an African-American janitor hostage, people who tweeted death to America.

0: but their group somehow never ended up on the hate list. It's funny how that works.
1: Okay, I don't want to just pass over you being swatted 13 times. I mean, seriously, I think maybe some people listening don't necessarily understand what that means exactly. Again, I'm speaking to Adam Gallette. He's the president of Accuracy and Media. Just quickly for the audience, please explain what that means. That is absolutely insane. And this is why organizations like the Southern Poverty Law Center are so dangerous. You have to wonder, too, Adam, maybe this is a two-parter. You have to wonder, too, maybe, who knows, if this attempted assassin at the White House Correspondents' Dinner looked at their site to confirm who the hateful people were, who the hateful groups were. But explain spotting, and I'd like to get your take on my last comment as well. Or swatting.
0: Sure, and to the last comment, let's remember that the Family Research Council shooter, as I said, directly targeted them because they appeared on that hate list. Now, he's ultimately still responsible for his actions, but the work of the Southern Poverty Law Center undeniably motivated someone to commit attempted murder. Now, I battle anti-Semitic, anti-American, violent racists at Columbia University and many other universities. And after we started calling out the violent radicals at Columbia, we got a phone call, or I should say, a phone call was made to our local law enforcement agency saying that I had a gun to my wife's head and I was ready to shoot. A SWAT team stormed into my home with armed with rifles. A number of gentlemen went right inside my home. Had I been home at the wrong time and moved the wrong way in bed, maybe to grab my phone, they might have killed me. Swattings have resulted in the deaths of people, as well as more commonly, the deaths of your dog. You know, these people storm into your home in the middle of the night. Your dog runs to see what's going on. They kill many dogs. For that reason, in my state of Florida, you get a 20-year prison sentence for it. And this happened exclusively after we went after the radicals at Columbia University in the coalition called Quad, which, again, never ended up on the Columbia University hate list, even though they recently tweeted death to America, even though they threatened Jewish students, even though they took over a building and held a janitor hostage, even though they had a violent encampment, even though they shared flyers promoting terrorism. They somehow never dealt with debanking. They somehow never got deplatformed until they openly called for violence and Elon Musk bought X. At that point, their violent posts started getting taken down, but they never were removed from, to my knowledge, from Facebook. That's something that I guess only center-right organizations have to deal with because we lack progressive privilege.
1: Man, man. I mean, swatting is so scary. It's so dangerous. I've heard other conservatives that have said they've been swatted. And just like he said, I didn't even think about the dogs. Now you're breaking my heart, too. I mean, I'm a dog lover. I have dogs. Oh, my God. But that's such a good point. I didn't even think about that. But, Matt, yes, they come to your house after a lefty loony lies. And then, I mean, obviously the officers are going to bust in your place expecting the worst. You move the right way. You try to grab something and God knows you could be dead. This is the craziest thing. You mentioned something else that I want to speak about. Again, I'm speaking to Adam Gallette, president of Accuracy in Media. Go to AIM.org, AIM.org, AIM.org to keep up with what they're doing. But these college campuses, Adam, I mean, they're kind of like the Southern Poverty Law Center, like Columbia, of academia, it seems to me. These people are radicalizing people.
0: Well, they're the ultimate cry bullies in many ways, like you said, like the Southern Poverty Law Center, because they claim to be for one thing and they're clearly for the other. They claim to be for tolerance and inclusion and diversity, but they have no use for diversity of thought. They have no interest in inclusion for conservatives, evangelical Christians, Jews, people who support the military. And if you bring opposing voices to them, if you amplify their message like we do with our mobile billboards calling out these anti-Semites, they deliver violence rather than tolerance to you. And of course, when I get swatted, when we were threatened on these college campuses, when I was spray painted, when they bashed our mobile billboards with bricks, I would get phone calls from reporters at the Associated Press saying, "Are you worried about violence?" And I would say, "Yes, of course. Here's what happened." And they say, no, we mean to the students. And I said, well, thankfully, I haven't heard of any violence to the students that we've called out for being violent racists. And they said, well, no, there's been no violence, but I talked to them, and they feel really threatened. They feel really scared.
1: Oh,
0: that's
1: my.
0: The framing from which they...
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0: Program. I'm your host for today, Carl Jackson. Don't forget, Jennifer Horn is in with you tomorrow. Also, Mike Gallagher at the top of the hour. At the bottom of the hour, the Herzog Faith and Freedom history lesson here. So stay tuned for that. We still have so much to cover, so much that I want to get to. I want to talk about crime. And here's why I think the crime is going to continue to get worse, political crime or political violence, and from the left. Again, just quickly looking at this this latest alleged shooter, and apparently he fell, and that's how he was captured. I hope they're lying to us when it comes to the Secret Service. I hope they have like some special weapon like you would see on Superman or Batman, you know, pew, pew, something. Something that, like a net they don't want us to see that captured him. But apparently the guy may have fallen, and that's why they were able to capture him or catch up with him. God forbid if that didn't happen and he was able to enter that venue where the president, vice president, so many cabinet members were sitting. Obviously, that would have been a complete disaster for the country. I mean, just completely. But John Lott has this great column. I won't go through all of it, but I want to give you the gist of it. The title is Political Violence and the Willful Self-Deception of the Left. I believe this was on Real Clear Politics. Often he'll write for the New York Post as well. But he talks about, he says, violence motivated by political differences has emerged as a defining, if alarming, feature of the 21st century American civil life. Neither side in our nation's increasingly dangerous ideological divide has a monopoly, but one side, the Democratic Party and its allies, refuses to acknowledge the increase in mayhem from the left. He talks about, obviously, Charlie Kirk and what happened at the ballroom on Sunday. Well, after authorities released Allen's, this was the shooter at the ballroom, Trump administration screed. You had former President Barack Obama posted on X that the attacker's motive remained unclear. Guys, this too is dangerous. This willful self-deception, and I'm not even sure if it's that, frankly, but he frames it as willful self-deception. This is dangerous. Not outlining clear motives. I mean, it's clear what the man wanted to do. And by the way, there was a manifesto. I'm sure the former president was able to get his hands on it. He speaks about Jimmy Kimmel, his stubborn insistence that Tyler Robinson, this is the man that murdered, assassinated, allegedly, Charlie Kirk. He was part of the MAGA gang. He never went back on that. His own mother, basically, the Tyler Robinson's mother told investigators that her son, who was in a relationship with a gay man transitioning to female, had, quote, become more pro-gay and trans rights oriented. And here's where I'm concerned about social media and our smartphones, because these social media companies have done a huge disservice in helping this division permeate or perpetuate, I should say. Girl, what do you mean by that? Because I'm a conservative, I happen to look at a lot of conservative things, right? I look at left-wing things, too, and some of those things will come back to my feed, but I have to search for them. I get sent stuff from the conservative media outlets that I read all the time. I mean, I don't have to search as hard. It just basically pops up. And this, so I know the same is true for the left. And this is very disconcerting because I believe people like the Jimmy Kimmels, that might be happening to him. Obviously, he's a left-wing activist masquerading as a late-night comedian, and it's not working well for him. But the bottom line is, I wonder if he's getting all the right information, where I suspect the Barack Obamas of the world are. But the left would like you to believe that they're not seeing it. It just doesn't exist. And the matter, it just simply isn't true. John Locke goes on, willful self-deception has become a default position for liberals who have convinced themselves for years that political violence is the province of the far right. He said it might still be, as some claim, that might be the case of one of Minnesota's couple murder and another wounded in their homes, though the murderer had hundreds. I've forgotten about this. No King's flyers on his person. And was appointed to advisory boards by two different Democrat governors. But the arson and violence that accompanied many of the George Floyd riots, the Lafayette Square riot near the White House, where more than 150 law enforcement officers were injured, the fire bombings and attacks on pro-life facilities following the Dobbs decision, the plot to kidnap and kill Justice Kavanaugh.
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10: News. I'm Jamal Osman. Here's what's happening. President Trump has announced Project Freedom, an effort to reopen the Strait of Hormuz. He says that countries from all over the world have asked the U.S. to help free their ships from the strait. He said, quote, "For the good of Iran, the Middle East, and the United States, we have told these countries that we will guide their ships safely out. That will start on Monday." Meantime, President Trump met with oil executives this week at the White House. Chevron CEO Mike Wirth on CBS's Face the Nation.
11: What's really needed is for flow to resume through the Strait of Hormuz. Mm-hmm. You can't take 20% of the energy out of the system, and some of it's finding its way around to the Red Sea. But there's still a substantial amount of world energy supply that is not able to flow.
10: Gas is nearly $4.50.
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13: A Better Life with Dr. Sanjay Gupta.
19: If you are the parent of an infant, it can be really hard to find baby foods that are truly healthy for your child. According to a new study out of UNC Chapel Hill, almost three quarters of baby foods are ultra-processed and may contain additives that are linked to potential health problems later in life. The study's lead author said, what shocked her was that the top ingredient in 71% of these baby foods wasn't a fruit or vegetable, it was one or more additives that babies' guts are not fully developed enough to be able to handle. Eating the right food at this stage of life is so important because this is when children begin developing dietary preferences for the rest of their lives. So take the extra time to look at the ingredient labels on the foods you are buying. You're going to want short lists and also ingredients that you recognize. I'm Dr. Sanjay Gupta, helping you live a better life.
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0: For today, Carl Jackson sitting in. Guys, I want to move to crime a little bit here. Because I do believe that, sadly, crime is going to get worse. Political violence, we talked about that a little bit. But also, I want to move to some good news when it comes to crime. Crime that is being, we're getting some accountability here. The accountability is coming. Ex-Fauci advisor has been indicted for allegedly hiding records on coronavirus origins. Also, the news is the deadline to indict Fauci is coming up relatively quickly, actually really quickly. I believe it is May 11th. And honestly, I don't know. And obviously, I'm not sure that others know, frankly, how it works, given the fact that he was given this blanket pardon by Biden or Biden's auto pen. I have heard some legal analysts say, regardless of whether it was an auto pen, if it can't be if it can't be proven that Biden didn't somehow give people permission to use that, so it could be very convoluted. I'm not sure what's going to come of it, but I'd like to see them go after Fauci. And I don't take pleasure in this for someone, for an elderly person, but I believe that that man is the spawn of Satan. I really do. The fact that he continued even after Obama's administration told him to cut it out when it came to this research and working with the Wuhan Institute of Virology. This guy continued to do so because he was such a narcissist and he was so powerful in his own mind. And in the gain of function research that they were doing with the Wuhan Institute of Virology could have been the reason why we got the pandemic. And this guy just completely lied about it. He covered it up. Rand Paul was, obviously he was in front of Rand Paul all the time and straight up lying to Congress about it. So I believe he needs to be prosecuted, or at least the attempt needs to happen. And I believe that this was an attempt to smoke him out. By the way, the Herzog Faith and Freedom episode 35 is coming up, Faith in Action, How Christian Values Shaped America's Military. So that's going to be pretty cool to hear. But now you got this guy, the former senior advisor to Anthony Fauci, indicted this week regarding his alleged efforts to hide records about the origins of the coronavirus. You have to believe that Dr. David Morin was basically following fascist Fauci's example. This guy is 78 years old, so it stinks that he would have to go through the ringer like this, but frankly, he deserves it. They, in my opinion, are responsible for the deaths of a lot of people worldwide. Worldwide. And they have to be brought to justice. I believe, though, with Dr. David Morin, what they're going to do is try to smoke out Fauci. The U.S. DOJ detailed the indictment against the former NIA NIAID staffer saying he was allegedly involved in evading freedom of FOIA requests linked to COVID-19 grants. According to the indictment, Morin's, the co-conspirator one and co-conspirator two, so we don't know who those people are, and others conspired during the pandemic to defraud and commit several offenses against the United States after NIH terminated co-conspirator one's grant. NIH terminated the grant, understanding the risk of bat coronavirus emergence. Bat coronavirus grant, they say in parentheses, based on allegations that COVID-19 emerged from the Wuhan Institute of Virology in China. NIAID awarded the grant to company number one and co-conspirator number one, who made a sub-award to the Wuhan Institute of Virology. So this is big. I'm glad to see that accountability is coming, whether it's Southern Poverty Law Center, whether it's fascist Fauci, and frankly, if it's Comey. Listen, I part of the process, or going through the process, is part of the pain. And I think James Comey needs to go through the process as well. It's as simple as that. I hope that more comes out of it. I hope that we will get some satisfaction, some real justice on the other side of these indictments. Obviously, the one with Comey, it's a little one, in my opinion. I'm hoping that it leads to something bigger where the statute of limitation hasn't run out, just like I'm hoping that this indictment of Fauci's assistants leads to something bigger with him. All right. Stay tuned. Herzog, Faith and Freedom.

0: 250 years, America's military has defended more than land and borders. It's defended ideals, freedom, liberty, and the belief that our rights come from God, not government. Welcome to Faith and Freedom 250.
1: The roots of faith in the United States can be traced back to its founding generation. Coming of age during the Great Awakening in the mid-18th century, living in communities where churches played a vital role in daily life, Americans discovered that their earthly lives were intertwined with their spiritual lives. Faith wasn't something just reserved for Sundays. It was woven into how people understood their purpose, their responsibilities, and their freedoms. As tensions rose in the 1770s, churches often became meeting places where grievances were aired, dissent was voiced, and the plans for rebellion were formed. When the first shots were fired at Lexington and Concord, local clergymen were there defending their communities. From the very beginning, faith and America's military were bound together.
2: In many ways, both our freedoms and the defense of our nation have roots in the faith of our ancestors. Their world expected public expressions of belief. They shared a common education shaped by Christian teachings, read the same Bible, and ordered their lives around a communal liturgical calendar. Society itself was structured on faith-based principles. So, when the time came to form a military force, there was little doubt it would reflect the same moral framework. One shaped by Christian values, leadership, and purpose. From the American Revolution to the present day, faith has continued to play a key role in the U.S. military.
1: No one embodied that connection more clearly than George Washington. Through his public actions, orders, and words, General Washington kept faith at the forefront of the fight for freedom. Early in the war, he organized troops and ensured that many regiments included chaplains, men tasked with preaching courage and sacrifice and framing the conflict as a righteous stand against oppression. Washington ordered days of fasting and prayer for his troops. He issued proclamations invoking God's blessing and mercy. The Second Continental Congress followed suit with similar proclamations to the colonies. Washington often referred to God as divine providence and insisted on a high moral code, not just for officers, but for every soldier. His leadership helped shape the idea of the Christian soldier, a warrior defined by valor and guided by virtue.
2: George Washington frequently invoked the Almighty in his addresses to the troops. Before the Battle of Long Island in 1776, he declared, quote, "The fate of unborn millions will now depend, under God, on the courage of the army," end quote. That moral foundation Washington established continued to shape the character of America's military as the young nation matured. In the 19th century, faith became even more deeply embedded in military culture. The U.S. Military Academy at West Point and the Naval Academy at Annapolis both developed programs and traditions centered on character, duty, and moral integrity, all ideals rooted in a Christian worldview. At the dawn of the Civil War, both the North and South framed their causes as a moral struggle for survival. During the war itself, revivals were common among the troops. Officers with deep religious convictions, including trained ministers, delivered speeches that were part command, part sermon, before leading men into battle.
1: Outside the ranks of the military, popular culture was drawn to the words of songs such as the Battle Hymn of the Republic and Onward Christian Soldiers. These hymns stirred the nation and rallied communities at home. In the world wars of the 20th century, faith among the troops became more firmly institutionalized. The chaplain corps was organized to include Protestant ministers, Catholic priests, and Jewish rabbis, all serving side by side to meet the spiritual needs of the tens of thousands sent overseas. Chaplains lived among the troops, offering constant access to prayer and counsel. Soldiers were issued pocket Bibles, small but powerful reminders of hope, courage, and solace. Support on the home front poured in from faith-based organizations like the YMCA and the Salvation Army. Wartime presidents such as Woodrow Wilson and Franklin Roosevelt led the nation in prayer and spoke openly about the idea of a just war, framing these conflicts as moral struggles, not just military ones. As open conflicts turned into the Cold War, America's military was tasked with defending not only the nation, but Western ideals of freedom and liberty. The struggle was often described as a moral and spiritual battle between Christian liberty and godless communism. Faith was once more in the forefront on the battlefield and at home. Presidents from Dwight Eisenhower to Ronald Reagan openly connected faith to national defense. Reagan frequently referenced John Winthrop's vision of America as a city on a hill, drawing on a deeply religious understanding of the nation's role in the world.
2: Throughout conflicts from Korea to Vietnam to Operation Desert Storm, chaplains continued to face new challenges as emotional and psychological wounds became as common as physical ones. Today, the American military still maintains a strong connection to faith, even as society has changed and court rulings have limited religion in public life. The armed forces remain one of the few national institutions where faith-based chaplaincy is constitutionally protected. Christian organizations such as Officers Christian Fellowship, Navigators Military Ministry, and the Military Bible Association continue to thrive in the United States military.
3: In this episode, we're exploring how Christian faith has shaped the character, purpose, and moral foundation of America's armed forces from the Revolutionary War to today. 250 years after America's military was formed, Christian virtue still shapes the American serviceman and servicewoman. Courage tempered by conscience, strength guided by service, and victory measured by honor. Our nation's defense has never been purely physical. It's always included a moral and spiritual dimension. The founders believed our freedoms came from God, and that defending those freedoms was a sacred duty, not only for ourselves, but for future generations. In one of the darkest hours in the Revolution, George Washington wrote, "To the distinguished character of a patriot, it should be our highest glory to add the more distinguished character of a Christian." For nearly 2.5 centuries, America's military has stood firm. Its courage shaped by conscience, its power guided by prayer, and its victories measured by honor. This is Faith in Action.
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10: If you're someone who isn't super active, just thinking about the amount of exercise you're supposed to get every week can feel daunting. 75 minutes of vigorous exercise, 150 minutes of moderate intensity exercise. It's a lot, but I have some good news for you in the form of a recent study out of Norway. Researchers found that for most sedentary people, getting just 5 more minutes of meaningful movement a day had a statistically significant impact on their expected lifespan. So did reducing the amount of time they sat every day by just 30 minutes. That's not to say that this bare minimum is what you should aspire to, but I think it's a good reminder that doing something is always better than doing nothing. The point is, just get started. Work just a little bit more movement into your daily routine, and don't even think of it as exercise. I'm Dr. Sanjay Gupta, helping you live a better life.
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13: 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Just real quick, some news that's hitting. Commanders are going to be briefing President Trump on the new Iran military options today. So that is good news. We'll have to wait and see what happens with that. The U.S. pitches new coalition to get ships moving again in the Strait of Hormuz. Obviously, this is a leverage point for Iran. They've got to get rid of that little mosquito fleet. This is why I'm like, listen, I understand some conservatives disagree with me. You're dealing with Islamists. I don't think that we should relent. And the fact that they don't have anyone to talk to, some people see that as a disadvantage. I see that as great job, Trump, quite frankly, to have them at this point. I just think he needs to finish the job. That's my take. The House adopts a Senate-approved resolution to unlock ICE funding. This, according to CBS, the House yesterday adopted a Senate-approved budget plan, the first step in a strategy that would allow Republicans to fund federal immigration agencies through the rest of President Trump's term without the help of Democrats. Senate Republicans unveiled and adopted the budget blueprint last week. Republicans are trying to meet President Trump's June deadline to fund ICE and Border Patrol and end the funding lapse that has shut down the Department of Homeland Security. The resolution cleared the House in a 215 to 211 vote. It directs the committees that oversee ICE and Border Patrol to draft legislation to deliver about $70 billion to the agencies. This is good news. Why didn't they do this sooner? I want to be a good sport. I really do. Praise God. Thank you. All right, Lord Jesus. Come on, Republicans. Democrats aren't going to work with you. It's time to move past these fools. I look at this stuff, and I'm grateful for it, but it's stuff that could have been and should have been done, in my opinion. Real quick, obviously, you have the news with Comey. Turning himself in, surrendering himself to feds. You get the SPLC, Southern Poverty Law Center, gets a taste of their own medicine, debanking medicine. So the Southern Poverty Law Center is demanding that charitable foundations, blacklist conservatives, and Christian nonprofits. Well, now Fidelity hasn't targeted the SPLC for ideological reasons in the same way the SPLC targets us, if you will. However, the largest sponsor of donor-advised funds is merely following its own policies regarding nonprofits. And the Fidelity Charitable has denied contributions to the Southern Poverty Law Center. Good. I hope it craters. And some more news. Savannah Hernandez. Some of you may or may not be familiar with Savannah Hernandez. She's a reporter, independent journalist, if you will, for Turning Point USA, goes out on the street. She used to go out on her own with another gentleman covering the things like Nick Shirley and these type of people do. She was assaulted by an entire family a few weeks ago. The daughter was just online bragging last week that she's in the store shopping. She hasn't been arrested. Spoke too soon. A federal grand jury handed down indictments for Christopher, Diana, and Paige. I can't pronounce this last name, connected to the assault on Turning Point USA reporter Savannah Hernandez at a U.S. ICE protest in Minneapolis earlier this month. The suspects were indicted on Tuesday, according to federal sources. So good news. So all of these, they didn't think that they would be going or get indicted. They have been, and I think that's a good thing. Some sound bites I wish I would have been able to get to, but Erica Kirk is finally speaking out, or not finally, but speaking out for the first time after what she endured at the White House Correspondents' Dinner. The campaign against that lady is just absolutely evil. I pray for the safety of her, her family, her children, and her staff as well. Let's go to Antoinette real quickly in California. Antoinette, welcome to the program. You got the mic.
14: Hey, Carl, good morning. I'm here with Dale from Anaheim. Say hi, Dale.
15: Good morning, Carl. God bless you, buddy. You do a great job.
13: Hey, thank you. God bless you.
14: We're on our way to Columbo's restaurant to go with Jen on her morning show on her return from her Italian vacation. But hey, we're excited that they're going to do something with Comey. We're excited they really need to do something with Fauci. Yeah. But we definitely need to be patient, like you said earlier. And I think we needed to bomb those bridges because I'm over it.
13: Yeah, yeah. Listen, I appreciate the call. Hey, tell Jennifer Horn I said hello when you guys arrive at that event. Yeah, Jennifer, listen, man, she is a worker. The queen of talk radio, she is a worker. She will be in tomorrow behind the microphone as well. But I'm with you. I'm over it when it comes to Iran. I mean, I want this victory for the United States. I want this victory for the globe. And I'm a little selfish. I want this victory for President Trump. I mean, 47 years of dealing with Iran, killing Americans.
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9: A better life with Dr. Sanjay Gupta.
10: For years, scientists have been studying the association between depression and dementia. As you might expect, the relationship is complicated. But there's this new study out of the UK which found it's not just broad strokes. There are six symptoms of depression that are especially correlated with dementia risk years later. Number one, losing confidence in yourself. Two, not being able to face up to your problems. Three, not feeling warmth or affection from other people. Four, feeling nervous and anxious all the time. 5, not being satisfied with the way tasks are carried out, and finally 6, difficulty concentrating. What we could be seeing here is the impact of people becoming less social, or that certain changes in the brain lead to both depression and dementia. But dementia takes longer to manifest. If you notice these symptoms, talk to your doctor about it. I'm Dr. Sanjay Gupta, helping you live a better life.
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22: The race for a deal. Fox News, I'm Jamal Osman. Here's what's happening. President Trump has announced an effort to reopen the Strait of Hormuz, and it starts Monday. He says countries around the world have been asking the U.S. to get their ships safely out of the strait. Fox's Alex Hogan reports.
23: Project Freedom will begin Monday morning, Middle Eastern time, and I'm fully aware that my representatives are having very positive discussions with the country of Iran and that these discussions could lead to something very positive for all. The ship movement is merely meant to free up people, companies, and countries that have done absolutely nothing wrong. They are victims of this circumstance.
22: The president was in Florida attending a golf tournament. Thousands are out of work and travelers are stranded after Spirit Airline closes. And now there are questions about the reason the Spirit CEO gave for why the airline is grounded. Here is Fox's Grinnell Scott.
24: Dave Davis, president and CEO of Spirit Airlines, said in his statement, even after reaching a restructuring deal in March that could have kept the low-cost airline flying, it was ultimately the, quote, sudden and sustained rise in fuel prices that led to Spirit's wind down. But on ABC's This Week, Secretary Duffy pointed to Spirit's 2 bankruptcy filings.
25: They were bleeding money, and so this was in the works for some time. They were going to have to liquidate.
24: Efforts are underway to refund customers for tickets already purchased. Flights began under the Spirit name in 1993. Grinnell Scott, Fox News.
22: The World Health Organization says a suspected virus outbreak on a cruise ship has killed 3 people and sickened at least 3 others. The virus is a disease transmitted by rodents, and there is no treatment for it. 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
22: The U.S. military is searching for 2 service members in Morocco. That's after they went missing during training exercises. Fox's Stephanie Bennett.
30: Officials have not yet said what unit or branch these missing Americans belong to. The United States Africa Command announced that the 2 U.S. servicemen went missing during an annual multinational military exercise called African Lion. Well, they say the incident remains under investigation and the search is ongoing, involving ground, air, and maritime resources. The service members were reported missing last night near the Cap Draw training area near the city of Tantan, close to the Atlantic Ocean. The terrain there is mountainous with cliffs, a mix of desert and plains, with temperatures in the mid-70s.
22: The missing service members were reportedly going on a hike before they disappeared. Fighting continues between Ukraine and Russia. Ukraine launched a wave of strikes against Russian oil targets, hitting a key port on the Baltic Sea. That also includes hitting 2 tankers that Ukraine alleges were illegally used to transport Russian crude. Maine oyster farmer Graham Plattner is now the presumptive Democratic nominee after Governor Janet Mills dropped out. He and another candidate are answering questions about past statements.
0: Plattner's a progressive, but he thinks his message resonates in a purple state like Maine. Plattner bears a Nazi SS tattoo. He said women who were raped should, quote, act like an adult. He's since walked that back and covered the tattoo. Progressive icons endorse Plattner despite his faults. In Michigan, Senate candidate Abdul El-Sayed is surging. He previously called for defunding the police and wants Medicare for all.
22: Plattner will face Republican Senator Susan Collins. She's been criticized.
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0: We meet in times of great uncertainty. We meet, too, in the aftermath of the incident not far from this great building that sought to harm the leadership of your nation and to foment wider fear and discord. Let me say with unshakable resolve, such acts of violence will never succeed.
1: Well, the Democrat Party, not a lot of Democrats in the room when King Chuck III said that at the White House last night. It was in between jokes.

The white tie state dinner at the White House last night for King Charles III and Queen Camilla. It's Camilla, not Kamala, because Kamala is might be an R word too. We've got that good. We've got a lot of news for you because the big story last night, the president just never stops, and he's going 20 something hours a day. It's quite remarkable. And the state dinner last night, a lot of media people there, a lot of Fox News people there, and six members of the Supreme Court were present for the state dinner for King Charles III. Three Supreme Court justices don't know what a woman is and don't know where the White House is, and they're not very bright, so they weren't invited because nobody likes them. They're no fun, and they lie about everything, and they don't know the law. That's one of the things, too. They weren't there, but the six good guys on the Supreme Court, one woman, five good guys, and they were there. It was quite a state dinner. I got to say, Chuck, King Chuck, when I met him, he was the Crown Prince Chuck, and we had a nice conversation long ago. And he was funny last night. And I heard somebody say a couple of days ago, you might be surprised by how funny King Chuck is. And I thought, yeah, I would be surprised, all right. And he told jokes last night, and he was funny. And he's funny. He made a joke about, hey, you guys all could have been, if it weren't for us, you might all be speaking French here in America. You might be speaking French. Kind of funny stuff. And there's more from the king. And President Trump was funny, of course. But he's always funny. We didn't know King Chuck to be a funny guy. But he turned out to be a pretty funny guy last night. He had some good stuff to say. And he's come off so well. I got to tell you, everybody, the reviews of the King of England have been surprisingly, unexpectedly positive and warm and fuzzy that he's such a great guy and a nice guy, and he's funny, and he's doing all this good stuff. And he's on Team America, and he doesn't like Iran and nuclear weapons so much. And we've got a lot to get into with the president and the King of England fun stuff there. At the same time, the Democrats, because of the prevalence of the R-word issue, it's becoming a problem. It really is. Violently, criminally insane, mentally ill. And they're impeding our progress. Are they impeding our progress? Yes, they are. This is amazing stuff. Now, yesterday I played for you the Hakeem Jeffries, talking about maximum warfare in the United States. He's the Democrat leader in the House of Representatives. He would become the Speaker of the House if the Democrats took over the House of Representatives. And he's just got career criminal written all over his face. Guy just looks like he's carjacking people. He looks like a street criminal. Hakeem Jeffries' maximum warfare comment. This is an amazing one. I was watching this. The news media, the Democrats, it's pretty amazing. Maximum warfare everywhere, all the time, says he says. And then the fake fact checkers. I was making fun of a fact checker yesterday that was getting it all wrong because they don't check the facts. They spin it for the left wherever they are because they're mentally ill. They really are. But here's the PolitiFact, people, the left-wing PolitiFact of the Poynter Institute, left-wing media people who hate everything that the left hates because they're all lefties. Deadline is, Hakeem Jeffries' maximum warfare comment was about redistricting, not a call to violence. And wait till I get into this one, because this is just classic liar. You got your little girl's skirt on fire. You people are unbelievable. And the PolitiFact people, Amy Sherman should be fired from any journalistic slot anywhere in the world. Just amazing stuff. And oh, sure. Yeah, what he said was, we're in an era of maximum warfare everywhere all the time. And then PolitiFact says, yes, but he was talking about redistricting. Oh, okay, well, that makes it okay then, because talking about stealing Congress corruptly like third world animals who ought to be in prison. But never mind all that. So PolitiFact comes in and they say, they spin it for him and they make excuses for him. And they say, oh, we need a broader context. We need broader context here. And, because he's talking about the national map and he's talking, right. Yeah. Next time he'll be talking about gun control when he says we're in an era of maximum warfare everywhere all the time. And then after that, I'll be talking.

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16: The risk of stroke goes up for all of us as we age. But for women, the risk really amplifies after menopause. In fact, one in five women in the United States between the ages of 55 and 75 will have a stroke. But according to a new study carried out by researchers in California, adhering to the Mediterranean diet can significantly lower that risk. One expert said, "We continue to see study after study showing that a predominantly plant-based diet improves all sorts of different outcomes. Now, with this diet in particular, you've seen it lower the risk of certain types of cancer, diabetes, depression, dementia, even gum disease. Now, as a reminder, the Mediterranean diet prioritizes eating vegetables, fruits, beans, olive oil, nuts and fish, and limiting meat and dairy." I'm Dr. Sanjay Gupta, helping you live a better life.
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21: 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And more wacky stories from those crazy Democrats. They have a lot of issues. Let's go to Matt, calling from St. Louis, Missouri. 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
22: Happy hump day in Washingtopia.
21: It is hump day. And, that's mailbag day. That's right. Okay, go ahead, Matt.
22: Yeah. Hey, so since King Charles and Camilla are in town, I've got a rundown of the key members of the British disloyal family for you. First, we got Harry, a.k.a. Sperry. He's the con artist formerly known as Prince. He's now represented by a symbol, which is a smiling pile of poo with red hair and a red beard. Then we've got his wife, Meghan Markle. She's got all of Britain thanking God every day that we'll never have to see them crying in a Markle rain. Markle rain. Next is Prince William. He ought to do the swimmer thing and become Princess Leia. Then he could star in the next Star Wars sequel. And in the process, really aggravate his sister-in-law, Meghan, the actress. I'm making quotation marks with my fingers by snatching that lead female role away from her, because even in merry old England, men make the best women. Next is Camilla. She's a queen consort, but without Freddie Mercury in the mix, this queen consort won't be as good. So hopefully they'll lower the ticket prices. And the Democrats previously, not to be outbid, they were going to see their Camilla and lower them a Kamala and a Dr. Jill, but that didn't work out, fortunately for all of us. And then last but not least is King Chuck the Turd, not to be confused with the baboon exhibit at the zoo. And he's the across-the-pond counterpart of our former King Joe the Turd, the rejecter of the Declaration of Independence, you know the thing.
21: You know the thing. Did you see, who was it, Ilhan Omar called him, what'd she call him? King Charles the 111th.

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1: Remember when the ship crashed into the Key Bridge, the Francis Scott Key Bridge in Baltimore? And Democrat Governor Wes Moore, he's the Democrat governor. The Democrats want to run him for president. And he said that this rebuild of the Key Bridge knocked down by, what were they, Chinese crashing the ship into it. And the governor, the Democrat governor, said it's going to be the fastest moving major infrastructure project in the country. That's what he said. Well, I have an update for you. And the king and Trump.

0: Michael Lee, the Democrat chairman of the Joint Chiefs. But I digress. The No Kings rally that was attended by Christy Lee, news reporter, asking people questions, pretty funny stuff. I've got to say, saw it this morning. Who sent it to me? I'm going to have to take a look at who sent it to me, but it's a great one. And you know what, Michael, I think I'd like to go to it right now. Get the ball rolling here because we've got a lot. As always, we've got so much stuff that I should start getting to it. But this remarkable event, the Democrats, they're chanting around with signs and no kings, no kings. And, well, Trump is a king and he behaves like a dictator. And God forbid you'd ask a question like how many genders are there? That always trips him up, too. But if you ask, well, how is he a king? It's great. Now here, let's go to the audio for the great American audience out there. The No Kings liberal rally in Texas, where they're carrying Telerico signs, Telefrico. They've got their Telefrico signs and they're a bunch of white people who are marching and they're liberals. You can almost smell them in the videotape. That's kind of like one of those Walmart references for the. But honestly, they don't bathe these people. The reporter Christy Lee, and she speaks to a number of liberals that are marching, and she asks them trick questions like, "Well, you say Trump is a king, or he acts like a king. Tell me how. Give me an example." And that's where the Democrats, right there, you just ask the first obvious question, and they crumble, they fall apart. So here is the nice lady news reporter, Christy Lee, talking to Democrats at a No Kings rally in Texas and asking them a trick question like, you say Trump is a king or behaves like a king. Explain what you mean by that. And that's it. And then the wheels come off. Christy Lee is the reporter. Liberal idiots are the interview subjects. And remember, every day is an IQ test.
1: What do you make of the fact that he was democratically elected, even won the popular vote? How does that make him a king?
2: It doesn't make him a king. It makes him a president, not a king.
1: Well, this is called No Kings. So what does that mean to you?
2: It means we got to get rid of him. He's not a king. It's a democratic process, and we've gone that route with him. Now, if he's acted like a king.
0: Now, what? I'm sorry, what? Tardo, hey, step over here. We're going to do a brainwave check here. What does it know? And you hear the bitterness, the anger in his voice because he's a white liberal and he's unintelligent, ill-informed, and ignorant and angry. They're all angry. If you ask a nine-year-old, what do you think about global warming? They'll tell you, the earth is on fire and we're all going to die soon. And then if you say, how does that make you feel as a nine-year-old? That nine-year-old will say angry because there's a mental illness out there and the Democrats are spreading it the same way they're spreading monkeypox. Well, similar. The technique, the method may be a little bit different, but it's spreading like wildfire also. So that guy is a white guy. He's a middle-aged guy. He's in his late 50s, I'd say. And he's just angry and bitter. And what's he saying? He's not saying, not making any sense. Christy Lee asks, hey, you know, just give me an example to talking from one person to the other. Give me an example of, you know, the kingly behavior, the royal and imperious behavior of President Donald Trump.
1: Can you give me a specific example?
2: Specific example? Well, there's a million of them all put together.
0: There are always a million of them.
2: There's no one example.
0: There is no one
1: example. That's one or two?
2: It's more than one or two.
1: No, can you give me one or two examples?
2: I'm not off the top of my head.
0: I'm not a biologist. You know, what is that? I'm not off the top of my head. Well, you're at the No Kings rally. You got a sign. You got a funny hat on. You're out here marching. You're angry. You're bitter. You should be able to give me an example. And you're screaming, Trump is a king. Trump is a king, which makes no sense. And of course, there the King of England is visiting the United States. Washington, D.C. and New York thus far. Virginia later on today, coming back from New York aboard the Royal Aircraft and all that good stuff. Shouldn't they be protesting against him? But they're protesting against Trump because it's not about kings and it's not about royalty. It's never about the things they say it's about. It's really about mental illness. That's the reality. But wait, she's not done because she's still talking to the people at the No Kings rally in Texas. And she's doing a very nice job, Christy Lee. A longtime television news reporter.

0: 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I've been surfing here since I was a kid. Now, seeing my grandson out on the water, it means everything to me. Watching him and taking in the blue waves, the sea breeze, the blurry horizon.
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22: Lots more good Democrat stuff coming up. And we remain at 888-630-9625. With that, let's go and talk to the great American people. 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Vincenzo, Vincente. 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
23: How are you, Mr. Plant, with an E?
22: Couldn't be better. Couldn't be better. I have an extra vowel.
23: Extra. So a couple things I wanted to go over. I'm a young guy, and I want to tell you a lot of young, well, I don't know about a lot of young people, but I'm listening to you, and I hope there's a lot more blue-collar young people listening to the things you have to say, because you just, the way you put things is just, you know, it's just great, because you don't sugarcoat nothing, and I love it.
22: Well, why would I sugar? There's so much sugarcoating on, I don't want to join the crowd.
23: And a couple of other things. I won't give you any business about you working for CNN. We're going to let that slide. But I'm a blue-collar guy. I work with a chainsaw all day long. I'm standing on the side of the road in the rain. Mm-hmm. And, you know, if I'm going to go out there and complain about having just a problem, a king, or, you know, if I'm going to complain about taxes, I better know what I'm talking about. And I'm talking to a guy who just deals with a chainsaw all day long, and I know what I'm doing. And I think every day is an IQ test. Like, come on, what's going on here? What's wrong with these people? Can we say these people?
22: You do listen. That's fun. Listen.
23: Every day, sir. Every day.
22: Well, you're the best. I got to tell you, when I was in my early 20s, I was working as a landscaper in Santa Barbara, California, Montecito, California, and digging trenches and putting in, built-in sprinkler systems and laying sod, doing all kinds of stuff like that, building walkways and things. And it was fun. We had fun because we were out all day and with a couple of other guys, you know, a few other guys. We had fun. We went and drank beer afterward, and it was a good job. Montecito, California. And there's a Chip Collister. I worked for a guy named Chip Collister doing landscaping. I like that job.

0: Kevin Keatsman, Uncancelled, from 10 to 11.
1: You may have missed this today. The first flight from the United States to Venezuela on a commercial airliner in 7 years is today. Miami to Caracas on American Airlines. They had a huge celebration, and you want to talk to somebody happy? Go find yourself a Venezuelan or Venezuelan-American. Go ask Salvador Perez how he feels. It was a party at the airport. They were so excited that they can fly home now, and then they can safely fly back when they want. Isn't that great? Isn't freedom a neat thing?
2: News. I'm Ted Lindner. President Trump's responding to a new peace proposal from Iran, and he's indicated he's not too optimistic it can end the conflict.
3: The president told reporters he'd like to eliminate Iran's remaining 15% ballistic missile capacity, and he left the door wide open for restarting military strikes in Iran.
2: But for now, a three-week ceasefire is holding. That's Fox's Brian Yenis. Democrats are considering ways to lower gas prices as the Iran war continues to drive them up. Senator Adam Schiff telling NBC's Meet the Press.
4: We could suspend the gas tax, but we needed to pay for it with a windfall profits tax on the oil companies that are making money hand over fist. So I would support a proposal like that.
2: But he says the best way to bring gas prices down is to end the war.
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1: Hey, it's Kevin Keatsman. I hope you can check out my new show. It's called Kevin Keatsman, Uncancelled.

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14: The risk of stroke goes up for all of us as we age, but for women, the risk really amplifies after menopause. In fact, 1 in 5 women in the United States between the ages of 55 and 75 will have a stroke. But according to a new study carried out by researchers in California, adhering to the Mediterranean diet can significantly lower that risk. One expert said, "We continue to see study after study showing that a predominantly plant-based diet improves all sorts of different outcomes. Now, with this diet in particular, you've seen it lower the risk of certain types of cancer, diabetes, depression, dementia, even gum disease." Now, as a reminder, the Mediterranean diet prioritizes eating vegetables, fruits, beans, olive oil, nuts and fish, and limiting meat and dairy. I'm Dr. Sanjay Gupta, helping you live a better life.
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highlighted by figures. J.D. Vance says put the figures out, and you might have seen them on social media posts. Republican candidates in New England, New England is six states. It's Maine, New Hampshire, Vermont, Massachusetts, Rhode Island, and Connecticut. And if you lump them together, as is often done, and call it New England, you'll see that Republicans tend to get about 40% of the vote there, about 40, and that six-state cluster. Republicans take in about 40% of the vote, and they have zero seats in the House of Representatives. Zero. Six states, 40% of the vote, zero representation in the House of Representatives from any of those six states, because the criminals have stolen our elections from us. And that's the Democrat Party. When I say the criminals, I think you know what I'm talking about. Just amazing stuff. So Republican candidates often receive roughly 40% of the votes in New England, that six-state area, yet have sometimes held zero seats in the U.S. House of Representatives from any of those six states, from all six of those states, from New England, zero seats in the House of Representatives. That means the Democrats have all of the seats in the House of Representatives from all six states. And I love this. This is what it says. This scenario is attributed to voter concentration patterns and district mapping. That is, the Democrats in the state houses there are redrawing the congressional districts in order to steal every seat in the House from all six states from New England. All right? So following the 2022 elections, Democrats won all 21 federal House seats in New England, all of New England, marking a complete shutout, right? Now, while Democrats dominate, nearly 40% of voters in the six-state region often vote Republican. 40% of the vote, 0% of the seats in the House. That's because Democrats stole them because they're criminals. Isn't that amazing? Yes, sir. They claim, they try to explain it. You know, they've got a guy named Moon Dutchin. Analysis, of course, of voting patterns. Says the lack of Republican representation in New England, not having a single seat in the House of Representatives, he says is largely due to geographic distribution of voters. Yeah, isn't everything? With Republicans often spread out, and Democrats highly concentrated, spreading monkeypox in a pile, you know, in somebody else's house when they're not there, making it harder to secure a majority in any single district. That's because of the way it was redistricted by the Democrats, rather than solely redistricting. But the Democrats are furious today because the Supreme Court said you can't circle black areas and Latino areas, or as they say, Latinx, or Latinx? They're all mental. You can't. The Democrats say, oh, we have to be able to draw lines around black neighborhoods and give them nothing but black voters to vote for nothing but black Democrat candidates. And then Latinx, you know, for gang members and things like that. But and the Democrats say, we absolutely have to draw lines around black and Latinx neighborhoods in order to give them representation in the House. But not the same with Republicans, because it's about power and they're racists. Let's keep that in mind. The Boston Herald noted that 41% of New Englanders voted for the GOP president in 2024, emphasizing the continued gap between voting percentage and representation. So again, the Boston Herald, a liberal left-wing outfit, 41% of New Englanders, 41% voted Republican, and they have zero seats from all six states. And that's because of gerrymandering that the Democrats have taken to be natural, normal. It's what everybody does. It's what they do all the time. And when New England, all six states, doesn't send a single Republican to the House of Representatives, while they're screaming over here and threatening the Supreme Court again and calling them all kinds of terrible names, these Nazis, I mean Democrats, these people do, they do that. They've been doing it for decades, for generations. It's perfectly normal to them in Illinois, in California, in New England, every place.

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17: I just started planning for the Kentucky Derby on Saturday. Maybe a party, maybe a few people over. Not a big party. A few people for the Kentucky Derby might be a good way to go. In the meantime, let's go to the telephones, Michael. Let's go to Steve calling from Bethany Beach, which is in Delaware. And Joe Biden might be dragging a 6-ounce lawn chair next to Steve. 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
18: I love your show, Chris, and I love you on Newsmax, too. But the reason for my call today, last couple of days, I've seen on my Facebook page that from back in 1995, a young businessman in New York City saved the day for all the World War II Vietnam or World War II veterans 50 years after the fact. He stroked a check for $200,000 and saved the parade that they weren't going to have. Got a bunch of his affluent friends and raised another $300,000. And Donald J. Trump saved the day and had the parade to celebrate the 50 years after World War II ended. And he never gets any credit for any of the good stuff he does, whether it's save them thousands and thousands and millions of dollars in the ice skating rink that he single-handedly did for like $300,000 or some ridiculously low amount of money.
17: Yep.
18: And certainly the First Lady used to always be lobbying and working fundraising for the boys clubs in New York City. They've done so many great things.
17: Well, but they're not Democrats, so...

0: live in a nation with a lot of idiots. Let's hear from Adam Schiff, okay?
1: Okay.
0: You ready? Here we go on Meet the Press. Here we go, Senator Adam Schiff.
2: Well, let me follow up with you and ask about your state specifically. 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Would you call on Governor Gavin Newsom to suspend the gas tax in your state?
3: Well, again, I'd be open to that as long as we place that windfall profits tax on the oil companies.
0: We live in a nation of idiots.
1: Yeah. We'll just tax them more.
0: Yeah.
1: Because that will only raise the cost.
0: We'll only take we'll only take this tax off if we put another tax on.
1: That's right.
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7: Fox News, I'm Ted Lindner. President Trump announcing a project will start today aimed at helping stranded ships that are neutral and innocent leave the Strait of Hormuz.
8: The ship movement is merely meant to free up people, companies, and countries that have done absolutely nothing wrong. They are victims of this circumstance.
7: Fox's Alex Hogan. And police reporting two men in ski masks opened fire on a group of people at a park near Arcadia Lake Sunday night. Edmond, Oklahoma police spokesperson Emily Ward holding a press briefing to provide the latest update.
9: I can confirm that we have transported 10 to area metro hospitals in various conditions. I do not have an update on those conditions at this time. However, there will be more victim numbers coming in as some...
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0: And he is Eric Carley, and I'm Gary McNamara. Welcome and good morning. 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
0: So we played the audio cut from Senator Schiff, from Adam Schiff.
27: Yeah.
0: Where he was asked specifically, would you tell Gavin Newsom to reduce the state tax on gasoline? He said yes, as long as we put a windfall profit tax on oil companies.
27: Mm-hmm.
0: And it's just like, it's hilarious. And it's the, I just... You know, I saw the poll over the weekend that 47% of Democrats, it was taken, I believe, in March, 47% of Democrats still believe that Trump staged the assassination attempt in Pennsylvania.
27: Yeah. Yeah. Yeah, that's insane. That's insane.
0: 47% of Democrats still believe that.
27: Well, the White House Correspondents' Dinner, the rumors, you know, the conspiracy theories started right away online.
0: Yeah.
27: Staged. Yeah. Staged.
0: Yep. And, you know, so it was a combination of that Adam Schiff, where, again, I don't know. You would think that liberals that want to be taken care of would be upset that Democrats still promote corporate taxes, which is a stealth tax, which hurts the poor the most.
1: Mm-hmm.
0: And I've asked this question. Is it the fact that they honestly don't have the mental capability to connect the dots, some of the easiest dots that you could ever connect?
1: Yeah.
0: You increase the cost of doing business for the oil companies. What happens at your gas station? Didn't California do another? They did another research to more investigation.
1: Oh, yeah. That into was whether recently, yeah.
0: There's gouging, and they right. can't find any gouging from nope. the oil companies.
1: Nope.
0: They've never been able to find gouging.
1: Nope.
0: Yet Democrats still scream it's there. And so, as we've always thought, it's just an amazing ability not to be able to connect the simplest dots out there that you see, feel, and witness every single day when you go by gas stations and everybody's got to fill up and they're all looking going, it's going up. Why?
1: Well, the gouging comes from the lawmakers. Think about this. What do they do? They hook on to a product that, first of all, they know you need to use every single day. And then they complain about it and then say, we're going to do something about it. We're going after them by taxing it, knowing it's going to be a windfall for them. They're the ones gouging. The lawmakers are the ones gouging. They don't produce the oil. They don't refine the oil into the finished product of gasoline and other finished products. None of that matters. All they need to do is get more taxes, more revenue from you, and pretend and want you to use your jealousy and envy to give them the leverage.
0: I can't remember who it is that finally challenged a Democrat. This goes back maybe 3 or 4 years ago. I know you remember it. The time that it happened, I don't know if you remember the specifics of it because I don't, but it was when they were doing the same thing about the windfall's profit tax.
1: Mm-hmm.
0: And they were saying these oil companies are greedy, so we need to tax them more.
1: Mm-hmm.
0: And someone asked the question to the Democrat, well, if they're greedy and you tax them more, and we already see that when you raise the cost of oil, mm-hmm. They don't hesitate at all. They immediately raise the price of gasoline. It gets raised. Why do you think that if you put a windfall's profit tax on, if they're greedy, as you were accusing, that they just won't increase the price?
1: Right.
0: And the answer was, well, because we don't believe they will.
1: Right. Remember that. Actually part of the narrative. The answer was, well, and we were making fun of them because here's the shortened version of it. Right? They're greedy. We're going to go after them by taxing them. Prices go up. They're going to pass it on to the consumer. Well, no, after we tax them, they won't be greedy anymore.
0: Yeah.
1: Huh? Yeah.
0: It doesn't make...
1: Their own argument doesn't work.
0: And this is an argument on the government, through corporate taxes, putting a stealth tax on you because you don't see it, and it hurts the poor the most.
1: Right.
0: And no Democrat has ever been able to get to that point to say, you know, maybe we shouldn't do this because it's a stealth tax that hurts the poor the most. Gasoline is something that is necessary, but in corporate taxes overall, it's a stealth tax. The reason that Democrats love corporate taxes is because they get to tax the middle class and the poor And they go, these idiots, we're putting a stealth tax on them. We're telling them we're punishing the companies. And they're cheering like, yeah, keep it going, keep it going. They're like, this is great. I can stay in office forever because these idiots can't connect simple dots together.
1: You know, someone's probably already done it, but if they haven't, it'll happen soon. Because we always talk about that hidden tax. You don't get the breakdown on the receipt. Now, you get your total and then your local sales tax and then, you know, then the grand total on your receipt. But you don't get the cost of government as a whole on your receipt. Okay, this is the cost of remembering in, what was it, in Philly when they put on the sugar tax. And the store owners, the store operators said, okay, well, we're going to put a sign in our soda aisle that says the reason that a 12-pack of soda is now $20 is because of the local sugar tax. And then the local lawmakers were like, you can't do that. You can't tell them the truth. You can't be transparent.
0: And remember, and we'll be talking about the airlines here in a little bit.
1: Yeah.
0: Remember the Transparency Act for the airlines.
1: Right.
0: We think it's wrong that the airlines put what their cost is. And then when you go to check out, then all the cost of government is on there, which then shows you the final price.
1: Right.
0: The final price should be there without breaking down what the government takes.
1: Right.
0: Because that's full transparency. It's less transparency if you actually show them this is our price. And then when you go to check out, here's all the government stuff. It shows you what the government is charging you to buy an airline ticket. And we don't like that because that's a lack of transparency.
1: Here's what I would love. If someone hasn't done this yet, I'm waiting for somebody to do this. Maybe Elon Musk can do this. They can use Grok, their proprietary AI at X, and have it because you will at some point in the future. I was talking to, spent some time with one of my granddaughters yesterday. And she's working. She's in college. She's halfway through college.
0: Wow.
1: Isn't that crazy?
0: Yeah.
1: And she's not the oldest grandchild. Yeah. So she's loving her job, working her way through college, working and going to school. And I said, you know, in your world with AI, there's no telling, you know, how things are going to be. I think a lot of things will be convenient and very productive. And, you know, there's a lot of questions. We were just talking about AI in general, but somebody needs to come up with, have AI break down the cost of government, not as a total, like in your life, but with every purchase so that you could look down as you're making a purchase, right? And have AI break that down. What's the cost of government? What is the cost of, you know, and estimate what the cost of everything is. That is something AI, I would love anybody in the AI world to do so that somebody has a receipt and you can break down why things are priced the way they are, which would, by the way, also include tariffs, corporate taxes, local taxes, not just the sales tax,
0: right?
1: The hidden taxes within. So I would love to see that to where it's a, where it's an actual tool on your device when you're breaking it down where it says, yeah, because of this, this, this, and this, the price adds up to this. I'd love to see that.
0: Cost of government day last year was July 13th.
1: Yeah. Yeah. Right.
0: So the cost of government.
1: So you worked all the way basically to July 13th in order to, and then. From there on, the rest was yours.
0: The average person works till July 13th just to pay for the cost of government for everything. And then after July 15th to the end of the year. It's
1: yours. And there are necessary roles.
0: Yes.
1: That, you know, that are factored into that. But the transparency, it's like we've always said, you know, AI can't do this because the IRS will never do this. You know, if every payday the IRS just showed up at your door and said, and you got wasn't taken out of your check, but the IRS showed up and said, hey, write us your check for what you owe us. Things would change. That's not going to happen, but AI might be able to break down the cost of government with every purchase at one point. Well, I'd love that.
2: I just did it for Social Security last week.
1: Yeah.
2: They let you take out like five, seven.
1: Right. Yeah.
2: I think it's 12 and then 22%.
1: Yeah.
2: Well, I took out 12 and it wasn't enough,
1: mm-hmm.
2: but 22%, I got hit with my, what it will take out the first check.
1: Yeah.
2: I'm like, well, I'm going to do that for 2 months and then I'm caught up. That's how much, because I saw exactly, they sent me a thing.
1: Oh, you can change it throughout the year then?
2: You can change it back. Yeah, you can go back. You can go back and forth on it.
1: Oh, okay, so there you go.
2: I figured I'd just do it for 3 months and then figure out how close I am next year.
1: Right.
2: Yeah. And then figure out what to do for next year. But it was like, I couldn't believe it. It was like the difference was like $600 a month. I'm like, I think I paid $2,000 extra this year. Well, that's taking out,
1: right.
2: That's taking out 6,000.
1: Right.
2: Like, okay, we're going back to 12%.
1: Right. Exactly.
2: But that's the reaction. Remember the reaction you saw on Friday from them going, what?
1: Yeah.
2: All right, we're going back to 12 after a couple of months.
1: Right.
2: Let them take that out a couple months. I'll be caught up and then boom.
1: Imagine an AI program that breaks down all your purchases and shows you the cost of government.
2: I know.
1: I'd love that.
2: Great. Yeah, I know. We are Red Eye Radio.
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13: You know, one of the weirder things I've seen on social media lately is parents feeding their babies butter, like whole sticks of butter. They swear that it helps them feel fuller after meals and get a good night's sleep, among other things. There's actually something to this. You know, butter is full of fat, which a rapidly growing infant needs, but eating butter all the time results in, quote, boxing out other important nutrients they need as well. Spokesperson for the Academy of Nutrition and Dietetics told us she recommends half a teaspoon to a teaspoon melted and then added to a puree. Or as they get older, you can drizzle oil or melted butter over cooked vegetables, she told us. We never say just give butter by itself, and it's not the only source of fat she would recommend. Avocados, hummus, fish, they are great sources of fat as well. And also, great foods to introduce. I'm Dr. Sanjay Gupta, helping you live a better life.
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0: 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We are Red Eye Radio. He is Eric Carly, and I'm Gary McNamara. I was just thinking after what you just said about what AI could do.
1: Yeah.
0: Maybe that's why the left is against AI.
1: You know, they really have turned, haven't they?
0: Maybe they're against AI because AI
1: will create the truth, the transparency.
0: Can give you instant information.
1: It can, and truth. It's now. Again, garbage in, garbage out. We're learning that. There was a study about, I think it was Google AI and how much of it was not completely accurate and everything else.
0: Yeah, you find stuff wrong all the time.
1: But, you know, that's why I turned to Wikipedia, because everything on Wikipedia is accurate. But, but no, I mean, they realize it will be one more tool. And that's what you and I always talk about. You know, you can go, like, your phone to the internet in general is a tool. Not that every place on the internet is going to be wholly accurate, but it gives you the ability to find the truth, because we believe you're capable of critical thinking. Liberals don't want you finding the truth ever.

0: have been fired up about this since Friday into Saturday. And now as we kick it off on a Monday, we finally get to talk about it. Hope you had a fantastic weekend. My goodness, we had a top 10 weekend across Kansas City. Hope you enjoyed it. If you were at the Greg Gutfeld show yesterday, we were giving away tickets to on Friday. I hope you had a fantastic time. I'd love to hear from you as well at some point this morning. We had a birthday party yesterday afternoon for one kid. Another one had a soccer game. Got a big win there. So we were busy. Could not make it out to Greg Gutfeld. But if you were there, I hope you had a fantastic time out at Cable Dahmer Arena. But what I'm so fired up about is the economics 101 lesson that I hope so many tens of millions of Americans learned over the weekend. When the government gets in the way, very few good things can come out of it. And we saw Spirit Airlines close its doors over the weekend. And if you're a traveler, maybe you're getting ready for some summer travel out of Kansas City, and hopefully you're getting some downtime, whether you get on an airplane or not. You know that airline tickets are not exactly cheap right now. And Spirit Airlines wanted to merge with JetBlue. JetBlue was all set to take them over a couple of years back. But what happened? Joe Biden's DOJ, Pete Buttigieg, the then transportation secretary, guy loves trains, his words, big train guy, somehow ends up as the transportation secretary after being mayor of a city one-fifth the size of Kansas City. Go figure that one out. And Elizabeth Warren. Yeah, you know. Oh, la, la, la, la, la. Yeah, Elizabeth Warren, that one, the fake Indian, decided they were going to block the merger between JetBlue and Spirit Airlines. And they were going to do it under the guise of looking out for the little guy, standing up for those who can't stand up for themselves. Well, now we have an airline out of business. We have a budget airline out of business. An airline that, let's be honest, catered to people who maybe couldn't afford a flight on United or Delta or American. But they wanted to get from point A to point B, and Spirit gave them the opportunity to do that. Well, if Spirit doesn't exist, that opportunity is gone. And the idea that they were somehow protecting the little guy in any of this was always such a farce. And now there is no Spirit Airlines. It has ceased to exist. And I want to go back to Mayor Pete Buttigieg in 2024 talking about why he felt so important to block this merger as the transportation secretary.
1: Our department, the Department of Transportation, has generally not gotten involved in these merger cases, but that's changing today. It is so important to make sure that passengers have choices, that they have access to low fares, that they have access to competition, and yet we've seen less and less and less of that competition over the years. We are taking a step that, again, is unusual in terms of recent years, but we think is the right thing to do, supporting the DOJ's lawsuit and independently using our own authorities, which are a little bit different from the DOJ, starting our own investigation and taking other actions.
0: There you have it. That was the former Transportation Secretary Pete Buttigieg. And it's so rich to hear him talk about how we're looking out for people who need low fares. We want to give people choices. We don't want to see less competition. As we wake up on May 4th, there is less competition in the airline industry because of what this former DOJ and this former Transportation Administration decided to do and wanted to do. They're the ones who said there will be less competition because of our decision. Instead of saying, hey, maybe JetBlue and Spirit could merge together and they could become a great option for low-fare flyers to go up against Southwest and American and Delta and United. Instead, you have JetBlue barely hanging on by a thread, and you've got Spirit now out of business. Way to go. What an absolute mess. This is so sad for so many people. I mean, I know people who work for Spirit Airlines, who are pilots for Spirit Airlines. And they're now out of work, too. You've got thousands of people who don't have jobs. Now, anytime there's a potential merger, what happens? People freak out and they say, how many jobs are going to be lost? Well, you know what? If one of those companies goes out of business, a lot more jobs get lost. And how about we look at it from this perspective? How many jobs would have been saved? It's never looked at through that prism. Never. And it's beyond frustrating because this is so simple. And even, you know, I saw this over the weekend, CBS News analysis. They got data from this company that shows that average fares jumped 23% or roughly $60 for a round trip flight when Spirit exited a route. Spirit was helping keep other airlines honest in their pricing. I joked about it. I'm not a Spirit guy. Okay, I took Spirit once in my life, and I wish I could remember where it was to or from. I was by myself, but it was after I'd had at least one kid because I remember thinking, let me try this by myself and see if it is in any way tenable. And breaking news, I found it fairly untenable. But that was just me. If I had to get from point A to point B very quickly and I did not have a lot of stuff, okay. But, I mean, the second you bring on anything other than your clothes, and I think they may weigh your T-shirt before you get on the plane, they're charging you. That's just what they do. But that's fine. Once again, it kept prices down for everybody. On top of that, according to this data, overall passenger volume fell 20% after Spirit left the market. So Spirit's failure here could end up boosting fares at a time when ticket prices are already going up. So what are you getting? What did Pete Buttigieg, what did Merrick Garland, former head of the DOJ, what did Elizabeth Warren ultimately get out of this? Outside of the opportunity to play class warfare, outside of the opportunity to try to make people perceive them as a fighter for the little guy, with absolutely nothing and no evidence to suggest that they did what they were claiming to do. Elizabeth Warren put up a post on March 5th of 2024

0: beyond disturbing to see this play out this way and to see good people out of work as of a Monday morning because the government got in the darn way. Get them out. 913-408-7957. That's the studio line. That is the text line here on KCMO Talk Radio, 95.7 FM. Let's say hi to Mark first up in Lenexa. Mark, happy Monday. What's going on, brother?
1: Same to you, Pete. Actually, I've thought about this all weekend, too. And what they got is, don't forget Amy Klobuchar out of Minnesota. And what they got is, in Boston, American has a huge hub. And in Minneapolis, Delta has a huge hub. And actually, I flew Spirit in January out to a convention in Vegas just by myself. I knew the rules. I just took on a carry-on luggage that cost me a few extra bucks for my clothes for the few days I was out there. It was half price of Southwest.
0: That's what they offered, man. And you knew what you were getting, right, when you signed up to hop on that Spirit flight. And you know what? You took it. And there are thousands of people every day that were hopping on Spirit flights because it was convenient. And you know what? It worked monetarily for them.
1: That's right. And the senators in those states, Minnesota and Massachusetts, Warren and Klobuchar, they were looking out for the big guys in their states, the hub, the airline hubs.
0: Mm-hmm. Yeah, I hadn't thought about that angle, but that's a very good point as well. Yeah, I appreciate you, Mark.
1: Likewise, Pete. Have
0: Thanks,
1: a great
0: brother.
1: Day.
0: That's a good way to kick it off here on a Monday morning. 913-408-7957. Yep. And I know on the text line, Pete, what about the oil crisis? Oh, I know. We saw people trying to put it on the oil crisis over the weekend. I saw that. It's not actually the inability of Spirit to merge with JetBlue 2 years ago. It was actually the fact that Trump started a war and oil prices are up. I'm not here to defend Trump on the oil prices, okay? I genuinely believe he's made mistakes here the last few weeks with this war. And I have no idea how he's going to get himself out of it. But Spirit Airlines did not go magically bust on Saturday because oil prices went up the last few weeks. That is not the reason for this, because if that was the case, they'd all be going out of business. And that's not what's going on. 913-408-7957-616. Good morning. Happy Monday. Thanks for starting the week with us here on KCMO Talk Radio. Your reaction and much more is coming up here on KCMO, including...
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2: There's something I'd like to talk to you about today, something that's been circulating on the internet that's become a real problem. 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Let me tell you clearly, these videos are scams. They are designed to take your money. Now, a couple things you should keep in mind. If something sounds too good to be true, it probably is. When you look at these videos, if they don't seem natural, if there's something off about them, the audio or the video, it's probably AI generated. And if you come across something that does pique your interest, see if you can find evidence of it from other sources. I promise you this, if I discover something incredible that you need to know about, I'm going to talk about it somewhere that you can easily find, not on some shady social media site. I'm Dr. Sanjay Gupta, helping you live a better life.
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9: 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From KCTV, I'm First Warn 5 Chief Meteorologist Luke Doris.
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11: Well, we've got oil futures continuing to spike here. We'll get to that coming up in just a couple of minutes on KCMO Talk Radio, tied into the open today, which was Spirit Airlines going into business. 17,000 people are out of work after Spirit Airlines shut its doors 3 o'clock in the morning on Saturday. I know personally some people impacted by this, and it was a totally avoidable situation. Because all the Joe Biden DOJ and Department of Transportation needed to do was allow JetBlue to buy Spirit for what would have been $3.8 billion, take them over, run as a low-fare operation, and have them as a legitimate competitor to the other big airlines, the Uniteds, the Americans, the Deltas, and the Southwests of the world. And they would have been a powerhouse. as an affordable option for millions of Americans. And now one's out of business, 17,000 people out of work. And, you know, JetBlue's seemingly kind of barely in the game, it feels like, in many respects. Kevin is in Overland Park on KCMO. Kevin, good morning.
12: Hey, Pete, good morning. Yeah, you're totally spot on about all of this. It's government getting in the way of capitalism. I mean, with JetBlue and Spirit merging, that would have made them more of a powerhouse to truly go after this monopoly of the four big airlines. I mean, you know, in the past, there was a lot more airlines in the industry, and it's slowly dwindled down over the years. But, you know, they just screwed that up, as usual.
11: Yeah, well, we need more competition, Kevin, not less competition. And unfortunately, all we get with the government getting in the way now is less competition, which is great for the big guys. You know, these people that love exactly. to rail on billionaire corporations and big business, this is a gift to Delta and Southwest. Less competition means, absolutely. You know what, their prices can go up.
12: Absolutely. Yeah, with JetBlue and Spirit merging, it would have made them definitely stronger so they could truly have that foothold and provide that more economical, you know, option for flying.
11: Absolutely.
12: Screwed it up.
11: Absolutely. Kevin, have a great week.
12: You too, man.
11: I appreciate it. I mean, that's to think that people like Elizabeth Warren are out there saying, as she said on Saturday, quote, spiking fuel prices from Trump's war was the nail in the coffin for twice bankrupted Spirit Airlines. She goes on to note, JetBlue's merger failed because a judge appointed by Ronald Reagan said the deal was illegal. Republicans are desperate to shift blame from higher costs hitting families. Well, she got community noted pretty good on that on X. And let's not forget that it was Elizabeth Warren who celebrated the court blocking the merger, which she supported, as a Biden win for flyers that would prevent higher fares. That is what she said 2 years ago.
13: Yeah, I didn't hear Reagan's name in that clip.
11: Yeah, exactly.
13: When she was celebrating Biden.
11: No, because of course not. But now she wants to twist herself into a pretzel and somehow blame Trump and Ronald Reagan? Oh my God.
14: I'm getting pissed now.
11: I really don't want to. It's a Monday morning, okay? Like, I'm good. I had a great weekend. I hope you did as well. But we now have 17,000 decent Americans, including people I know, out of work because of these incompetent goobers. Now, there's no doubt oil prices are trending up right now. Cost of regular gas as of yesterday is $4.46 a gallon. A week ago, it was $4.10. Gas prices back in late February were $2.98 a gallon. That was 2 days before the war in Iran began. And I'm seeing a trend from many Trump supporters that they have got to leave at the door. Do not talk about gas prices and be like, well, it was worse under Biden 4 years ago. Don't do that. Don't do it. Nobody wants to hear that. I hate to say it, but let's be honest. If people started putting Trump, I did that stickers on gas pumps, they'd have a right to do it right now. They would. Regardless of what you think as to whether or not this war has been the right decision or the right move, it's almost irrelevant because the more important part is this. There's not an obvious end in sight. I don't care what people are saying. I don't care who says what. I'm now watching what's going on. I'm not listening anymore. Okay? I mean, I'll listen because that's partially my job, but I'm not going to sit here and say, well, someone said, Secretary of War says, President says. No, I'm seeing what people are doing. I'm done listening to the noise. I want to see what you're actually doing, John.
13: I'm with you. I think that is the better path and always has been.
11: Yes. But I'm not going to sit here and get giddy over a post on social media. I'm not going to get giddy over something I see, you know, in a soundbite online. I'm just not going to do it anymore. And the reality is, right now, these gas prices are in a place that will lead to the Republicans getting absolutely smoked in the midterms at over $4 a gallon on average across the country. And we're starting to hit that around Kansas City, unfortunately. I don't like it, but I'm also not going to sugarcoat it because, well, it might hurt some people's feelings. It's a reality as things currently stand right now. Coming up,
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14: 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Just play the game one way. You hit a ball in the gap, run. 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
16: Fox News, I'm Gianna Gelosi. U.S. forces expected to be helping ships trapped in the Strait of Hormuz as part of Project Freedom.
17: The president calls it a humanitarian effort to safely guide some 800 cargo ships and tankers and their 20,000 crew members safely out of the Strait of Hormuz. The president says these stranded ships are running out of food and supplies and are merely neutral bystanders in this whole thing.
16: Fox's Brian Yenis. Three passengers are dead, several others ill after a hantavirus outbreak on a cruise ship.
18: The deaths are being put down to hantavirus, a rare infection usually passed to humans by rodents. The outbreak happened on board the MV Hondius on a trip from southern Argentina to the Cape Verde Islands off West Africa. Last year, hantavirus killed actor Gene Hackman's wife, Betsy Arakawa.
16: Fox's Jonathan Savage. 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
19: 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Douglas County's underwater search and recovery team will resume a search this morning for a missing kayaker at Clinton Lake after suspending last night's search due to darkness. Crews responded to a call about 5:30 p.m. of a report of a boater who tipped over in a kayak and did not resurface. The search in the...
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2: You know, I watched a video the other day about kids getting landlines at home. We haven't had a landline in my house in I can't even tell you how long. But seeing these parents about my age being teleported back to their own childhoods, a simpler time before screens, was really powerful. And as for the kids, they sat and had conversations with their grandparents without multitasking or being distracted by a screen. I thought this was a great way to have kids stay in touch with family members and friends without getting sucked into the smartphone era too young. Of course, you need other people close by to hop on board as well if this is something that's going to work. Perhaps most important, I realized, these relics can be a great conversation starter with your children. You can talk about what it really means to be connected in this day and age. Things have changed a lot. I'm Dr. Sanjay Gupta, helping you live a better life.
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8: On Friday, Adam Hamilton came on this show, the pastor of Church of the Resurrection, and announced and explained why he was going to run for U.S. Senate against Roger Marshall as a Democrat. And between social media posts, emails, and just reach out from many of you, direct message, replies on Facebook, X, wherever, I have received over 1,000 opinions on Adam Hamilton on all of those places combined. I can't think of any time in my 8 years of doing this show that any single local person and one decision has driven 1,000, over 1,000 reactions in such a very short period of time. Whether it's my inbox, whether it's my direct message inbox on Facebook, on X, wherever, whether it's just your comments on social media, it's unbelievable. And I got thinking over the weekend that Adam Hamilton, in many respects, is right now Kansas City's Donald Trump. Everybody has an opinion on this guy. Before he really says a lot, before he really does anything of substance, he is driving unbelievable reaction across the political spectrum. So the comparison is more about how he's right now the biggest lightning rod in Kansas City by a mile. And I think that maybe for the moment, or for the week at least, Quentin Lucas is happy to take a back seat on that front. More than happy. And by the way, he should be happy to take a back seat on that front, considering there have been 8 homicides in Kansas City since Friday. But right now, Adam Hamilton's the guy who you go anywhere in this town and you talk about that issue and that topic, at least on the Kansas side. I understand on Missouri side, you may not really care, but I still think it's fascinating because now there's going to be a ton of national attention coming to a Kansas U.S. Senate race that, let's be honest, did not really have a lot of juice until last Thursday morning. So Adam Hamilton comes on the show on Friday, and, you know, he's obviously running as a Democrat, right? But he's made it very clear he calls himself an independent, but he had to pick a lane, and if he was going to win, he had to basically run as a Democrat. That was the long and short of what he said on the show on Friday. And whether or not you choose to believe that is up to you, obviously. I have a lot of questions, but that's what he's saying right now as the campaign gets off the ground. So I asked him on Friday, I said, okay, give me something that you agree with Republicans on. And he talked about a strong national defense and being fiscally responsible, but also, of course, looking out for people and being there for the poor and things like that. My question, and many conservatives have said, okay, what is the role of government in all that, and how much is too much? for the role of government and all that versus churches and charities and organizations like that. But okay, that's where he agrees with Republicans. Then the next question I asked him was, where do you disagree with Democrats? And here is what Pastor Hamilton had to say on this show. What is something, you know, I asked you about something you agree with Republicans on. What's something that you disagree with Democrats on?
6: Well, I think there are times that the pendulum swings too far. And I wouldn't say Democrats as a whole or Republicans as a whole either way. But I would say if you look at the pendulum can swing so far to the left, and there are places where people are on the far left of the party. And I'd say that just doesn't reflect Kansas values and it doesn't reflect my values. And so, you know, I think there needs to be a sort of reasoned and critical thinking when it comes to some, you know, some of those national policies. And I think, you know, I just think, again, we need to be reasonable. We need to be, you know, we need to be people who go, what can we do? How do we compromise to be able to bring about, you know, the best, you know, the best good we can for the most number of people? And I think sometimes that gets lost. So, I just think there are times where I look at things and I go, really? That, you know, surely we can come up with something better than a far left expression. And this is why people on the far left tend to criticize me and people on the far right tend to criticize me. But I think there's a whole lot of people in the broad middle that go, you know what, that guy's reasonable and he stands for things that I believe in, which have to do with stuff that's, you know, these are fundamental values, even in scripture. Love your neighbor, do unto others as you'd have them do unto you. You know, care for the vulnerable and the poor. You know, these are all things that most of us would say yes to that.
8: So I had to follow up, of course, with the pastor because the question wasn't really answered. And he goes on to say something he disagreed with Democrats on was Joe Biden's student loan bailout. That was the thing that he came to mind with on something he disagreed with Joe Biden on. And you know what? That's whatever. I mean, I guess it's something. But clearly the initial answer was one that he did not feel comfortable answering. And that sent up my spotty signals because I'm thinking to myself, okay, if we're going to run a truly independently minded campaign, there should be plenty to rip Republicans for and there should be plenty to rip Democrats for. But since you're running as a Democrat, obviously the question would then be, what are you going to knock your party for if you're not just going along to go along to get along with the Democrat Party? And that's I think a question that Pastor Hamilton is going to have to come up with a better answer on. He's on day one, day two of the campaign. But if he's legitimately serious about being independent minded in the U.S. Senate, like, what does that mean? Is he going to be like John Fetterman, who's much more of a Republican than he is a Democrat? Or is he not? I mean, those are the things that he's going to have to answer on the campaign trail. But there's no doubt he's put himself in a very strong position, and the Kalshi odds right now have the Republicans with a 73% chance to win the Senate seat. Of course, that's Roger Marshall as the incumbent. Democrats up to 27%. That's obviously driven by Adam Hamilton, considering 2 weeks ago it was at 9% for the Democrats. And I guarantee you that gap is going to close further on the Kalshi website, which does, you know, live betting odds for politics and sports and culture and everything else. Paul's first up on KCMO. Hey, Paul, good morning.
9: Hey, Pete, how you doing? Yeah, I just want to know if Mr. Hamilton is going to have Hassan Piker, Bernie Sanders, Zohan Mandavi, the candidate out of Michigan, the Muslim guy, come here and campaign at Overland Park. And there's no doubt in my mind that if he wins the election, he's going to be pulled to the left because Hassan Piker is the Democratic Party. Graham Plattner, they are the party. Bernie's the party.
8: Well, you know, listen, those are all things he's going to have to figure out. Where is he at? Where is he at on, you know, the far left Israel hating wing of the Democratic Party? Where is he on that?
9: Yeah.
8: Because most mainstream Republicans have shunned the right side of the party that's very much like minded to the far left of the party when it comes to, you know, the Jews and Israel and everything else.
9: Absolutely. And Bernie was in Michigan this weekend with the candidate up there and the stuff, the rhetoric they're talking. And he's going to win the primary up there, the Democratic primary. And Graham Plattner, the Nazi up in Maine, he's going to win that primary. And Mr. Hamilton's got to know, are you going to lie with them or Fetterman? I'd just like to know.
8: Yeah, and I know as a Jew yourself, that's a very fair point to bring up, Paul. I appreciate it.
9: Yes, sir. Thanks, Pete.
8: All right. See you later. Mike in Kansas City. What's up, Mike?
10: Hamilton's the protege of James Carville, campaign moderate and legislative radical. I was listening to your interview with him. Everything were talking points, you know, focused through talking points that he was saying. You know, he essentially is doing the Carville mode, and he's going to come off as some kind of, you know, mainstream moderate and good old boy and things like that. As soon as he gets in, he's going to do exactly what Spanbarger did in Virginia when she became governor. He's a radical. He's a predator hiding as a house pet. But, you know, he needs to be taken out early, and he needs to be exposed early. You know, this is the Carville mode. This is what we're going to see throughout the country. A lot of people running down. Moderate, and as soon as they get in, they're going to do just like Spangbarger did. And I'm sorry, he seems like a phony to me. I listened to his interview, and this has nothing to do with politics. I hate people who repeat talking points.
8: Mm-hmm.
10: So anyway,
8: well, he's going to win in the primary. I mean, there's no doubt about it. He's going to win the primary, and then the question becomes, of course, what happens with Roger Marshall in the general election, and what is the strategy for Roger Marshall in the general election? Going to reach out to Doc Marshall today, try to get him on the show maybe tomorrow if they want to respond to Adam Hamilton jumping into the race. And I don't know what they're going to say. I could see them saying, Pete, we don't really want to go there or acknowledge it right now. We want to let their primary play out and let them beat each other up a little bit. Maybe that's the approach that he wants to take. I have not spoken to anybody in his camp the last few days, but maybe they want to get ahead of it. Maybe to Mike's point, they want to brand him as, you know, far left or something. But the one thing that Pastor Hamilton has going for him in this race, one of the many things, is that it's hard to brand a guy who technically has absolutely no voting record, at least as a politician. Coming up next, this is going to be so fascinating over the next few months. It's going to be just amazing to watch it all unfold. The top six stories in the 6 o'clock.
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2: Sometimes you can tell a lot about what someone wants to do offline by looking at what they do online. Let me tell you about Pinterest's first parenting trend report. Pinterest is a huge platform. They have 600 million monthly users, 80 billion searches per month. The report found a shift from the iPad kid era to now, when parents are actually more interested in real-world adventures and hands-on activities. The Global Trends and Insights lead at Pinterest told us families are thoughtfully designing childhoods rooted in creativity, intention, and meaningful experiences. One psychologist we spoke to said he sees this as a reflection of parents' desire to build core capacities in their children: resilience, curiosity, self-regulation, empathy. These things don't grow automatically, but are built through lived experience. I'm Dr. Sanjay Gupta, helping you live a better life.
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5: Side, spilling over to wet weather at times on Tuesday and much cooler with upper 50s. From KCTV, I'm First Warn 5 Chief Meteorologist Luke Doris.
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7: Top of the list this morning is what happened on 435 near Gregory. A man was fatally shot in a vehicle, and that part of Kansas City has had backups for hours now. Southbound I-435 was closed starting at 63rd Street until 5:30, at which time one lane did open to through traffic. Drivers are still being asked to find alternate routes. Patrol officers were dispatched just before 1 a.m. this morning to Gregory and 435 on a reported shooting. When officers arrived, they found a car on the side of the interstate at southbound I-435 just south of Gregory. A man inside the vehicle was struggling to survive due to a gunshot wound. Officers began life-saving measures. EMS responded. The victim was taken to a nearby hospital where he was later pronounced dead. Nobody is in custody, and detectives are working to determine what led up to that shooting. So there is no active threat to the public at this time.
6: Number two.
7: Next up, speaking of tragedies around Kansas City, yesterday you had this, a shootout, middle of the day, on the west side of Kansas City. Left one person dead. So this happened once again. This was at like West Penway and 21st Street, give or take, is where this happened. And it was once again middle of the day, broad daylight. And on top of that, you know, this was part of eight people who were shot and killed around Kansas City over the weekend. So it was a violent weekend. And we're just kind of getting into that, you know, summer season where unfortunately the violence starts to trend up. And we saw that over the weekend, whether it was on the west side in the middle of the day or in the middle of the night on 435 last night.
6: Number three.
7: Rolling through it on another sad note, I don't mean to be the bearer of bad news, but Rudy Giuliani has been hospitalized. He is in Florida, and he is considered to be right now in critical condition. I was thinking about Rudy's son, Andrew, who was just here in Kansas City a few weeks ago. He came on this show because he's overseeing the World Cup for the administration. And we were talking about him and his dad and, you know, everything else off the air, a little bit on the air, but off the air. And he said that his father, Rudy, of course, was really enjoying lately taking his only grandchild to a pond in New York to feed ducks. Like, that's what he does every single day. So I thought about that story yesterday when I saw the headline that Rudy is right now being hospitalized in Florida and is in critical condition. His spokesperson did not say what sent the 81-year-old to the hospital or how long he's been there. But the only statement from his team reads, Mayor Giuliani's a fighter who has faced every challenge in his life with unwavering strength, and he's fighting with that same level of strength as we speak. We do ask that you join us in prayer for America's mayor, Rudy Giuliani. So that news breaking yesterday as well.
6: Number four.
7: All right. We now go to, on a much better note, how about the Royals? My goodness. Wow.
3: Woo!
7: They sweep the Mariners over the weekend. Garner's in for Mark. This was pre-scheduled. This is not because Mark needed a day off because he's a Royals fan, but his second favorite team, the Mariners, got swept over the weekend. But the Royals finish off the sweep in Seattle of the Mariners. They're now four games under 500, and they're only 2.5 games out of first place, John.
9: What a record there, right?
7: Yeah.
9: But there's a disturbing little pattern here because we lose two or three to the Orioles, sweep the Angels, lose two out of three to the A's, sweep the Mariners.
7: Yeah.
9: Got the Guardians in town and the Tigers.
7: So, yeah.
9: You know, maybe we'll break that trend. But although sweeping the Tigers, I'll take that one.
7: Yes, absolutely. So great news. Congrats to the Royals over the weekend.
10: Number five.
7: All right. McDonald's is ditching quietly a popular in-store feature nationwide. 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So get your free extra soda while you can at McDonald's.
9: I have not been inside a McDonald's, and I don't know when. 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
7: I can't figure it out.
9: I didn't even know they had one.
7: I know. I'm with you there, man.
9: People probably stopping by for a freebie.
7: Last up in the 6 at 6, the Dow futures dropped 200 points. Oil is spiking on Iranian tensions. The market.
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20: When it comes to the myriad reasons people don't get enough exercise, psychologist Diana Hill has heard them all. 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She also recommends setting up your space at home, at work, in the car to facilitate movement. So every night before I go to bed, I lay out my workout clothes next to my bathroom sink so they are waiting there for me as a good reminder. 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
24: Dial from the U.S. military. I'm Dave Anthony, Fox News. Central Command is calling false and made up
1: a claim in Iranian state media that Iran hit an American warship with two missiles. This is U.S. forces start carrying out what President Trump calls Project Freedom.
2: To essentially free up ships that have been stuck in the Persian Gulf for roughly 2 months now. The White House says it's eager to get those ships moving, even as Iran is saying those ships remain fair game for its attacks. The president posting on Sunday, for the good of Iran, the Middle East, and the U.S., we have told these countries that we'll guide their ships safely out of restricted waterways.
1: Fox's Mark Meredith at the White House. Oil prices up another 3% today. Gas is up another penny. It surged 34 cents in the last week, putting AAA's national average for regular at $4.45 per gallon. Former New York City Mayor and Trump lawyer Rudy Giuliani is in critical condition at a Florida hospital. We don't know his illness. Fox's Doug Luzader reports.
4: A political strategist who was close to Giuliani wrote this on X. Mayor Giuliani is a fighter who has faced every challenge in his life with unwavering strength, and he's fighting with that same level of strength as we speak. Now, as well as guiding New York City through the aftermath of 9/11, Giuliani became a fierce and sometimes controversial advocate for President Trump.
1: In a Truth Social post, the president calls Giuliani a true warrior. At least 12 people hospitalized near Oklahoma City after a shooting late last night during a party at Lake Arcadia. Police still searching for the gunman. There's also a search for two missing soldiers in Morocco.
10: The two soldiers disappeared when taking part in a recreational hike on Morocco's Atlantic coast, stationed there to take part in African Lion 2026, an annual multinational training exercise. They were last seen near cliffs around the Cap Dra training area close to the city of Tantan. It's feared they may have fallen into the ocean.
1: That's Fox's Jonathan Savage. The suspect in the White House Correspondents' Dinner attack, Cole Allen, has another court hearing today in Washington. 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
14: 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Homicide detectives in the metro area are busy this morning with three in Kansas City, Kansas, one in Kansas City, Missouri, and one in Peculiar, where authorities have a person of interest in custody. Kansas City, Missouri is investigating after a man was found dead in a car near 63rd and Beacon around 1:15 early Sunday morning. Homicides in Kansas City, Kansas yesterday near 63rd and Sandusky, on Saturday in the 300 block of North Valley Street, and Friday night in the 2800 block of Parallel Avenue claimed the lives of three victims. Info is sought in all cases on the Crime Stop.
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5: Over into a wet at times Tuesday and much cooler with upper 50s tomorrow. From KCTV, I'm First Warren 5 Chief Meteorologist Luke Doris.
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0: 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And now he actually hosts a weekend show here on KCMO, Saturdays at 2 o'clock. It's More Money with Steve Moore. So if we can get them all lined up here, we will do that at some point in the next few minutes. If not, we'll try to get them on later this morning. A lot of you and a lot of me here on a Monday morning on KCMO Talk Radio 95.7 FM. So there's a couple of things that got a tremendous amount of attention over the weekend. First off, it was Spirit Airlines going out of business on a completely avoidable situation. If only the people in charge 2 years ago had allowed the merger with JetBlue, we would not be sitting here today talking about how 17,000 people are out of work at Spirit Airlines. We would not be talking about how airfare is likely to go up, because the data proves that when Spirit does not have a route from City A to City B, costs go up 23%. The prices for the flyers go up 23%. So that's gotten a lot of attention over the weekend, and we are going to get to more of that here on KCMO, because there's a major gaslighting going on here. The gaslighting is that Spirit went under because gas prices spiked. As if airlines have never dealt with $4 a gallon gasoline. I know they're not using unleaded regular gasoline, but you get the point. Like, this is not new. They hedge this stuff all the time. Kevin Hassett talked about this yesterday on CBS This Morning when he was asked this very question. Well, you know, Spirit probably couldn't handle the increase in gas prices the last month. If you're a month away from gas prices going up 50%, to being out of business, that's on you. That's a bad look.
1: You mentioned past financial troubles. Unquestionably, Spirit did have them for many years, but they did have that restructuring deal with bondholders back in March. In the statement Spirit released explaining why they were shutting down, they said, quote, "The sudden and sustained rise in fuel prices in recent weeks ultimately has left us with no alternative." Are other industries also at risk of collapse, or other major companies, due to this energy shock?
2: Well, don't forget that Spirit Airlines was Chapter 11 twice because they basically didn't have a business model that was working. That's right. And the other airlines are still operating. I just flew out here to discuss these matters at the Milken Conference in L.A., on United Airlines. And the other airlines are operating. What they've done, because they have thought ahead way more than the management of Spirit, is hedge their jet fuel purchases and so on, so that short-term energy shocks don't have a big effect on their business. Certainly, it'll affect profits for the airlines for a quarter or so, but they're very, very healthy right now.
0: That was Kevin Hassett with the administration yesterday. So that's something that, as I was watching all of this unfold yesterday on the Sunday shows, I thought to myself, wow, Kevin Hassett's putting them right in their place with this stuff. That's what people need to hear. They need to hear the actual economics of how all this works, that people are not just sitting around and being like, oh my gosh, Spirit went under because gas prices just magically went up the last month. I'm not a fan of what's going on with the gas prices, okay? They're now $4 in Kansas City, more or less. I think I filled up for $3.99 over the weekend. I think that the Republicans have a massive problem on their hands with this right now going into the midterms. And I'm seeing people on, my social media and elsewhere being like, oh yeah, well, Joe Biden's gas prices stunk. Yeah, they did, guys. Okay. And you know what? It really doesn't matter today. People are not going to vote in 2026 and be like, well, boy, look at the gas prices now. And they were worse under Biden. Yeah. And a month and a half ago, they were, under $3. And now they're $4.20 a gallon on average across the country. So it really doesn't work to just point the finger at the guy 4 years ago who, by the way, got the boot for the reason that he got the boot for, which in part was cost of living. So Republicans, if any of them really believe that you're going to win anything this year by being like, well, look at the 2022 gas prices. People have the attention span of an ant. You think they're going to think back to 2022 when they go to the polls? Not in a million years. It is not going to happen. 913-408-7957. Let's go to you and the text line. The phones are open as well on a Monday morning. We're trying to reschedule our buddy Steve Moore. Rick's in Lafayette County. What's up, Rick?
3: Hey, Pete. Good morning. I was looking up some of JetBlue's financials and stuff like that, and they're just barely hanging on by a thread.
0: Yep.
3: So with two losing airlines merging together 2 years ago made a big difference in today, or will we just be losing JetBlue instead of Spirit?
0: Would we have basically lost the whole thing? You know, I don't know, but in hindsight, is it worth a shot to bring them together and see if they can actually build a much better sustainable business model than what Spirit obviously had and what JetBlue currently has? What's the downside?
3: I don't know if there is a downside.
0: Well, I guess that's what I mean. That's what I mean. If there's no downside, then why not let them merge? Why not let JetBlue take them over? And then you would actually have a larger airline with those two combined offering, you know, low fares. We know what their business model would be, and giving more competition to the big four in the airline space. Like, what's, I don't see any downside outside of, yes, maybe eventually JetBlue does go under, but there's no way they would have gone under within 18 months of this merger. I mean, that because if they would have gone under that easily, then it would have been a bad investment for them anyway at $3.8 billion.
3: I agree. 100%. I think the government ought to keep their hands out of everything anyway. So
0: yeah, well, you know what? It was at the time Merrick Garland and, you know, Pete Buttigieg and those people who claimed they were looking out for the little guy when they came out and said, we are trying to block this merger from happening 2 years ago. And now the little guy's getting screwed more than ever.
3: Yeah, sadly, government intervention.
0: Yep.
3: Usually ends up in not in our favor.
0: No, not at all. Not at all. I appreciate it, Rick. Thanks, brother.
3: Thanks, man.
0: Have a great day. 913-408-7957. That's the text line and the studio line right here on KCMO Talk Radio 95.7 FM. Pete, my concern is where the Spirit passengers are going to start flying. I don't know. I don't know what the options are.

0: And now what you've got going on, or what you will have going on in part, is you will have the Big Four making more money on some of these routes and doing better than they've ever done because they have less competition. And the same people who swore to you over the last couple of years that they were looking out for the small flyer, they were looking out for the budgeted flyer who was just trying to get somewhere on a shoestring. Well, guess what? For all the talk about looking out for them, they've actually completely turned their back on them. That's what they've done, because those people are not going to be able to afford to fly in many cases. So how are they benefiting exactly here with 17,000 people now out of work as well? Next on KCMO Talk Radio, we've got, and I'm not surprised by this at all, and I don't think you should be either, but we've got some information on what's going on regarding bookings around Kansas City ahead of the World Cup and what that means for people trying to rent out their homes. It's not looking as rosy as some people swore to you.
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3: A Better Life with Dr. Sanjay Gupta.
4: You know, I watched a video the other day about kids getting landlines at home. We haven't had a landline in my house in, I can't even tell you how long. But seeing these parents about my age being teleported back to their own childhoods, a simpler time before screens, was really powerful. And as for the kids, they sat and had conversations with their grandparents without multitasking or being distracted by a screen. I thought this was a great way to have kids stay in touch with family members and friends without getting sucked into the smartphone era too young. Of course, you need other people close by to hop on board as well if this is something that's going to work. Perhaps most important, I realized, these relics can be a great conversation starter with your children. You can talk about what it really means to be connected in this day and age. Things have changed a lot. I'm Dr. Sanjay Gupta, helping you live a better life.
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1: Side, spilling over to wet weather at times on Tuesday and much cooler with upper 50s. From KCTV, I'm First Warn 5 Chief Meteorologist Luke Doris.
2: 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Tell them Bill sent you today. On this Monday, I appeared on British television the other night, explaining for the 80th time why the war, the conflict, whatever you want to call it, in Iran is going on. Now, the old adage that I have reinvented is people believe what they want to believe. And you can present them with facts, an overwhelming opinion, and they'll still believe what they want. Okay, in America, under our First Amendment, perfect right to do that. In Iran, every single nation on this earth should be in opposition to a terror state enriching uranium to try to get a nuclear weapon. Every country should oppose that. Yet there are people walking around, including the leaders of some countries, going, well, we don't believe that. Why would you not believe that Iran, responsible for hundreds of thousands of deaths, wouldn't want to get a nuclear weapon which it could use against Israel or its other perceived enemies? Why wouldn't you believe that? The Israeli intelligence agency Mossad says it, CIA says it, NSA says it. They all confirm that the mullahs are trying to enrich uranium to get a bomb. Yet, you don't believe it? It's pretty stunning. But that's what's happening. Back in a moment. Homeowners, when is the last time you checked your home targeting your equity? With just a single forged document, they can file at the county. So don't wait until it's too late. Find out if you are already a victim today. Please go to HomeTitleLock.com. 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That is the Morning O'Reilly Update. More analysis later on.
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4: So I'm looking around Kansas City over the weekend, just after I saw the story from Channel 9 that apparently people trying to Airbnb their homes are not having the success that they thought they were going to have when it comes to the World Cup here coming up next month. And listen, there was a lot of, and we predicted it for a while, there would be overpromising going on here from the political class in particular, because they're the ones who stand to benefit the most by claiming, just wait, once this World Cup is here, you're going to make out like bandits, baby. It's going to be great. But there is a lot of stuff available. And maybe, once we get a little more clarity on what we get in the round of 32 game and the quarterfinal game, maybe then things start to pick up. But this notion that you would be able to Airbnb your home in Kansas City for 6 weeks during the World Cup and pay for a European vacation for your family, that is not, at least based on reporting, looking like it's going to be true. Here was Channel 9 with this report.
5: She says other hosts she's talked to have felt bookings have been slow.
6: There's things that are going on economically. People, you know, in the U.S., we feel economic pressure.
5: AirDNA, a company tracking short-term rental data, is looking at the bookings on the nights before and the nights of the group stage matches in KC. So far, AirDNA chief economist Jamie Lane says 47% of those nights are booked, and new listings have increased by 30% in Kansas City, the highest rate among host cities.
7: The next closest one is sort of the Jersey City, Newark market, and that market's up 12%.
5: But how much money are they making? Months ago, local industry insiders predicted thousands for just one room. So far, those lofty goals aren't showing up in the data. The average cost of a booked apartment or house is between $229 and $325. The average rate for an available home, that's between $600 and almost $800.
7: And remember, we've got New York, we've got Miami, San Francisco, LA, Boston. The available rates in Kansas City are higher than any other market in the country.
4: The available rates in Kansas City are higher than any other market in the country. That's KMBC Channel 9. On top of that, Kansas City has seen an increase of 30% in short-term rental listings in just the past few months. That number outpaces every other city that is hosting for the World Cup. The next closest one is in New Jersey, where that market is up 12%. So think about that. The increase in listings in Kansas City is almost triple in terms of the amount of increase that we've seen here in this town versus any other World Cup city. Now, there's a couple reasons for that. First off, we're the smallest market, so the percentage is more likely to be, you know, larger or smaller just based on a pure numbers basis. I understand that's part of it. However, I wonder how much of Kansas City is getting duped into this idea that this is just going to be a windfall of money for everybody in this town, in part because we bought in to what many of the politicians have been promising for months now. Now, here's the thing. This has not been KC 2026 pushing this, the organization that's actually in charge of the World Cup. It's the political class that has been the one that has been loudest on both sides of state line, from governor's mansions in Jeff City in Topeka to City Hall in Kansas City, Missouri, to county leaders. Now, why have they been the ones who have been pumping this thing up so much? Because they're the ones spending your money. They're the ones who are dumping your tax dollars into it. So they have to make it seem rosy. They don't have a choice. They're going to go out there and be like, hey, you just wait. If you are a small business person, if you want to rent out your house, if you want to Airbnb your home, you're going to make a fortune. They have to say it because that's how they put themselves in a position to spend your money. And it's tens of millions of dollars combined between both states and local municipalities that's being spent on the World Cup coming to Kansas City. So I'm not an anti-World Cup guy in Kansas City. I'm not. I think it'll be cool to have it here. But at the same time, the overpromising from the politicians, which is the same mistake they made for the NFL draft, is going to come back to bite them. If they were just honest from the start, we would not be sitting here with this problem right now. We would at least be saying, hey, here's a realistic expectation of what to expect from this event. And I'd be cool with that. And then you could brand it and say, listen, we see inherent value in having the World Cup here, and we think that there's a lot of benefit to this, and it will help Kansas City over the long haul. Make that case. That's a fine case to make. I'm not against that case. But don't act like anybody who puts a bedroom up for rent is going to clear a grand a night because, well, World Cup or something. When there's also concerns that what you're going to get instead is a lot of people trying to camp out. They're going to be pitching tents in your backyard in Prairie Village instead of actually renting a home to get by Meadowbrook, where Team England is staying as a base camp. That's the last thing any of us need. Who wants to be a... I don't think I want that if I'm in Prairie Village. You got enough issues there. Never mind somebody camping out in your backyard, John. Jeez.
8: Well, one of our callers last week brought up a good point. It's like we have a couple of games here where we're guaranteed one of the teams, I think it's Algeria, has two games on the schedule in this city.
4: Mm-hmm.
8: We're more likely to see their fans come here. Otherwise, fans from England are going to travel and maybe more prepared to travel to Dallas or move around with them. And so until we know some of those games, the final ones, we may have this big rush late, if you will.
4: That's a great point. Yeah, we have Argentina, Algeria, Tuesday, June 16th. That's the first game. Ecuador, Caraco, Saturday, June 20th. Thursday, June 25th, Tunisia and the Netherlands. And Saturday, June 27th, Algeria versus Austria. Friday, July 3rd is the round of 32. Saturday, July 11th is the quarterfinal match. And in Algeria, the median income based on U.S. dollars is $4,000 a year. That is going to be a tough putt. All right, Steve Moore on the economy will be here. The good, the bad, and the ugly from the weekend as well is coming up. But first, as you know, we just capped off one of the biggest rain months in the history of Kansas City in April. Now is the best time to get my friends over at KC Pier, Kansas City's foundation repair experts, out for a structural consultation. 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They're locally owned. 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When you call KC Pier, a real person in Kansas City picks up the phone, not a call center, not a robot. They take you through an educational approach, walking you through their ABC solution options. And some of those options are things you'll be able to do on their own. There's no downside for you. So if you're seeing cracks, water in the basement, anything feels off, protect your home.
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11: You and I have never met, but I'm willing to bet that there is something you would like to do, but you feel like you can't, that it's too hard, that you don't deserve it. A colleague of mine recently told me about this new book called Brave Shift, 30 Mindset Changes to Transform Your Life. It's written by a woman named Michelle Carrer. Carrer says the one thing most people forget when they set a goal is to attach a reason to it. Having that reason is big, because when you don't want to do something that's necessary to reach your goal, you can go back to your reason to find the motivation you need. Try to frame your goal as something you want to achieve, as opposed to being a bad part of yourself that you want to change. That will make you more likely to succeed, as will asking for help. All of us need it, and it makes people feel good to help you achieve your goals. I'm Dr. Sanjay Gupta, helping you live a better life.
12: I should know. I've been talking about Window World for over 20 years. They're number one in Kansas City for a reason. It's Window World, the official windows of your Kansas City Chiefs.
13: Fox News, I'm CJ Papa. U.S. Central Command pushing back hard after Iran claimed it struck a U.S. Navy ship with missiles. CENTCOM spokesman Captain Tim Hawkins telling Fox News, this is Iranian propaganda. They made this up. It's not true. Meanwhile,
14: the White House says it's launching Project Freedom to essentially free up ships that have been stuck in the Persian Gulf for roughly 2 months now. Now, the Joint Maritime Information Center is telling ships to cross the strait in Oman's waters under what's been called an enhanced security area to protect those ships.
13: Fox's Mark Meredith of the White House, suspected White House correspondent's dinner shooter. That's Cole Allen. Expect to return to court today. We're told the hearing is about the 31-year-old's confinement conditions. The mass shooting suspects in Edmond, Oklahoma, still on the loose, according to cops. At least a dozen people hit by gunfire during a large event at a park. 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
15: 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The Royals, winners of 8 of their last 11, are undefeated in May, having swept the Seattle Mariners over the weekend, including yesterday's 4-1 win. The team returns home tonight as they open a 7-day, 7-game homestand with Cleveland and Detroit coming to the K. Tonight's game against the Guardians is a Jack Caglione bobblehead giveaway.
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1: Over into a wet at times Tuesday and much cooler with upper 50s tomorrow. From KCTV, I'm First Warren 5 Chief Meteorologist Luke Doris.
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4: He's a former economist and advisor to the White House under President Trump's first term. He is now the host of More Money. You hear him 2 o'clock on Saturday afternoons here on KCMO Talk Radio. He is Steve Moore, joining us on 95.7 FM. Steve, good morning. I just want to start off and get your reaction to what happened to Spirit Airlines closing its doors over the weekend after DOJ under Joe Biden blocked a merger with JetBlue. What's your takeaway here on this story?
22: Hey, Pete, good to be with you. Well, this is a tragic story, actually. It's a tragic and it's a travesty, because what happened here was about 3 years ago, there was a proposal to merge Spirit Airline with JetBlue. So right now we have four major airlines. We have United, we have American, we have Southwest, and we have Delta. And so this merger made a lot of sense, because it would have created a fifth major airline, because these two, JetBlue and Spirit, are not nearly the size of the big guys. So from every perspective, it made a lot of sense to allow this this merger, especially because Spirit was teetering on the verge of bankruptcy, and not allowing them to merge would have meant bankruptcy and thousands of jobs being lost in the airline industry, shareholders losing their value, and fewer flights. And so sure enough, the Biden administration blocked the merger for no logical reason. And that has led to this bankruptcy now, just as was predicted. And it is really a tragic situation, because all these workers are going to lose their jobs. The airline is now going to have to sell the airplanes and their other productive assets for fire sale purchase prices. And this is what happens when you have the government intervene in the free market.
4: You know, it's so frustrating, though, because what you're seeing from some people over the last 48 hours on this story is like, well, you know, the airlines are really getting hosed due to the gas prices going up. And no doubt we got an issue with the gas prices we'll get to.
22: Sure.
4: But the idea that Spirit Airlines just went under in the last 40 days because of gas prices, Steve, I mean, these are multi-billion dollar operations. They hedge themselves against these gas prices, right?
22: That's true, and it's also true. It is true that the higher fuel prices help push Spirit over the cliff. No doubt about that. But they were already in big trouble 2 years ago when we had record low fuel prices. So so that argument doesn't make a lot of sense. Incidentally, just so people know the villains here, one was, of course, Joe Biden. Thanks, Joe, for losing these jobs. The second was Pete Buttigieg. Remember Pete, the transportation secretary, used to supposedly ride his bicycle to work. And the third one is Elizabeth Warren. You know Elizabeth Warren. She's the radical leftist from Massachusetts in the Senate. They were the lead forces blocking the merger from happening. And so this is why, you know, look, we have antitrust laws that were written 100 years ago that are completely out of date. What this explains why sometimes the enforcement of these laws actually leads to less jobs and hurts consumers rather than helps them.
4: Steve Moore is here on KCMO Talk Radio, former economic advisor to President Trump. You hear him on the weekend, Saturday, More Money on KCMO Talk Radio. Also find him with Unleashed Prosperity. So, Steve, the gas prices, though, I really think that the president and the Republicans in a midterm year have a huge problem on their hands. It's not going to be good enough to say, well, look at what they were under Biden four years ago. What do you, I know this Iran war thing is tricky, but what's your read on the economic landscape right now and where this thing needs to go?
22: Well, clearly, you know, the higher gas prices and fuel prices are negative for the economy. There's no question about that. And they do hurt consumers, and consumers are angry about, you know, we were paying $3 a gallon, now we're paying $4. I don't know what you're paying in Kansas City, about $4, or what's the price?
4: Yeah,
22: there?
4: We're I just paid $3.99 on Saturday, so we're right there.
22: Okay. So, you know, yeah, people are understandably upset about that. People are going to have to make up their own mind about whether they think, you know, what Trump describes as the short-term pain are worth the long-term gain. You know, I'm kind of undecided about that. I'm more of a non-interventionist when it comes to foreign policy, so I'm not a big fan of these kind of things. But the more important point, though, is that economy is actually, despite that, it's actually doing pretty well. Not great, but we got a good GDP report on Friday for the first quarter that showed huge amount of investment by American businesses. And, you know, investment is the seed corn for a growing economy. If you want the economy to grow, you have to have businesses investing in the future. So big numbers there. How about NASDAQ and S&P? They closed the week at all-time record highs. So anybody who's an investor, which is probably most of your listeners, that's good news. So I still have a lot of faith in Trump's ability to get this economy moving again. I mean, remember, before the Iran situation, we had the lowest gas prices in 50 years.
4: Yes, you're right about that, no doubt. So, I mean, when you talk to people, though, whether it's on Wall Street, in the economic side of things, in the White House, what is their sense on the next few months and how quickly they feel like they can get these things, especially these gas prices, back down? Because, I mean, it's great that the 401ks are going up, but, you know, a lot of people on Main Street are just looking at the gas price and saying, wow, I mean, this is tough.
22: Yeah, and then when gas prices go up, it tends to filter into higher prices for everything.
4: Yes.
22: Energy is, of course, the master resource. So, yeah, look, this is a negative. There's no question about it for the economy, and people are angry, and you saw consumer confidence numbers are very low right now. So what are the political ramifications of this? If we don't get the Strait of Hormuz open pretty quickly, you know, that's the whole issue, as you know, Pete. It all comes down to getting that oil and gas flowing through that channel there in the Middle East. If we don't get that done, I think Republicans are looking at a pretty bleak, midterm elections in November. And that has to happen quickly, because it takes a while for the gas prices to come down. So, you know, like Trump, I met with the president a few weeks ago. He's doing everything he can to try to get, but you're dealing with a crazy government over there. A rogue government. You don't even know, essentially, at this point, who's in charge there. So it's a difficult situation. I know, I got to use the old Bill Clinton line, I feel your pain. I mean, look, I hate paying high gas prices too, but we got to get that resolved. And look, there's 90 million people who live in Iran. It's a huge country. This was a regime that was killing thousands and thousands of its own people every day. People will have to judge for themselves whether they think this was the right move or not.
4: Steve, something that I know you were talking about last week was the cost of spending in public education in this country that has now dropped $1 trillion. I mean, Steve, in Kansas, we're paying about $20,000 per pupil. Yeah. Same thing on the Missouri side of the state line. The property taxes have just continued to skyrocket around the country going into public education. And it's not going to the classroom, not going to raises for the teachers. It's going to bloated administrations. What can be done about this? Or is this going to have to be tackled at the state levels?
22: Well, it does have to be tackled at the state level, although Trump did pass, when we passed the big, beautiful tax bill, there was a big tax credit for helping kids go to better, you know, Catholic schools and private schools, which is good because choice is a great thing and competition is a good thing. So we're up against teachers unions who are about the most powerful, you know, lobbying force in Washington, and the teachers unions. I mean, and I'm not talking about teachers. I'm talking about the unions. They don't care about the kids. All they care about is themselves. It's very simple. In most cities in the United States, you can get a better education at half the cost in the Catholic school system than the public school system. So we have to figure out how to allow more choice for parents. We have to allow why is it, by the way, think about this one. What are the two industries in America over the last 30 years we've seen the most inflation in?
4: Two industries the most inflation in the last how many years? 20 years?
22: 25, 30 years.
4: 25, 30 years. Well, one of them's got to be public education.
22: Yes. You got that one. You know what the second one is?
4: Healthcare. I was going to say something tied to the government, healthcare.
22: You just took the words out of my mouth. What do healthcare and education have in common? Who runs them?
4: Yeah, government.
22: The government does. And then when I ask my liberal friends, you're going to get kicked out. When I ask my liberal friends, why do we have to? Because when you think about it, what are our two most important industries? Well, you know, you can't have a functioning society without an education system. And of course, you know, health is everything. So those are two of our most important industries. So I ask my liberal friends, why do we have the government run these? And they say, to make it more affordable. Oh, they've done a great job of it, haven't they?
4: Yeah, that is so true. Well, I saw you were talking about this, and Jason Smith, who's a Missouri congressman, has been, you know, ripping into some of these hospital CEOs saying that these prices are extortion. I mean, Steve, no one knows what's going on in the healthcare sector and why they owe what they owe after they go for a checkup or get some major surgery. And that industry has become basically an adjacent industry with the government over the last 15 years. And look what's happened to it.
22: Yeah, and remember what was 15 years ago. Remember what we passed, the Affordable Care Act.
4: Yeah.
22: You think healthcare is affordable today, folks? I mean, that was the greatest, mislabel ever. We've got to have, in both industries, we have to let more competition. By the way, you know who the biggest lobbyists right now on Capitol Hill are for expanding Obamacare subsidies? The health insurance companies and the hospitals. We've got this, trillion-dollar, and all the hospitals are merging together. I don't know if you're seeing that in your area. So you have fewer choices. The health insurance companies are making record amounts of money. So I like what Trump says. Let's just get the money straight to the patients and let them choose their own health care plans. And that would make a lot more sense than having the government run these things. But that's what happens when you have Uncle Sam putting their thumb on the scale and trying to fix these industries. They make it worse.
4: That is so true. All right, but what's a more misleading name, Steve Moore? Is it the Affordable Care Act or the Inflation Reduction Act?
22: Well, there again, that was one that was supposed to, supposed to slay inflation, and inflation went up and up and up. And then, of course, we had the other one that was, remember, the CHIPS Act. That was going to save the microchip industry, and then Intel basically went bankrupt. I mean, every time the government involves themselves in an industry, they make things worse, and that circles back to what we were talking about at the very beginning, the airline. Just stay out of the airline industry. Let the industry work. Let the free enterprise system work, and we wouldn't have this fiasco now. I mean, I feel bad for all these. Think about the thousands of workers now from Spirit Airlines that have lost their jobs. Thank you, Elizabeth Warren. Thank you, Joe Biden. Thank you, Pete Buttigieg.
4: Yep. I totally agree. I know some personally. It's really a tragic situation. Steve, thank you so much for being here on KCMO. We're listening on Saturdays at 2 o'clock to More Money. We appreciate the time.
22: Have a great week, my friend. Take
4: you
22: care.
4: You too. Bye. Steve Moore, great to have him on KCMO Talk Radio 95.7 FM. He was an economic advisor to the president during his first term. Does a radio show 2 o'clock here.
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27: Sometimes you can tell a lot about what someone wants to do offline by looking at what they do online. Let me tell you about Pinterest's first parenting trend report. Pinterest is a huge platform. They have 600 million monthly users, 80 billion searches per month. The report found a shift from the iPad kid era to now, when parents are actually more interested in real-world adventures and hands-on activities. The global trends and insights lead at Pinterest told us families are thoughtfully designing childhoods rooted in creativity, intention, and meaningful experiences. One psychologist we spoke to said he sees this as a reflection of parents' desire to build core capacities in their children: resilience, curiosity, self-regulation, empathy. These things don't grow automatically, but are built through lived experience. I'm Dr. Sanjay Gupta, helping you live a better life.
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16: Side spilling over to wet weather at times on Tuesday and much cooler with upper 50s. From KCTV, I'm First Warn 5 Chief Meteorologist Luke Doris.
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18: 7:52. Good morning. Happy Monday. Beautiful day across Kansas City. And it's that time of the week. Let's do it.
19: It's time for the good, the bad, and the ugly.
18: Well, the good. How do you look back on this weekend and not say it is Golden Tempo's victory in Saturday's Kentucky Derby, where Golden Tempo was in last place coming around the back turn? And I mean, this was an unbelievable, I'm not a horse racing guy. I've never been to a horse race in my life, but this was an unbelievable race to watch, with Golden Tempo navigating past 17 other horses around the final turn and basically winning by a nose, John. That was amazing.
20: That was awesome. Last year was a similar one. I can't remember who won, but came from behind. But I was sitting there following our horses, too. Mark and my horses are doing well all the way through. Yours is the one that finished the highest,
18: yes,
20: actually.
18: Yes, right? Chief Wallaby.
20: Yep.
18: So, but it was Golden Tempo, who had 23-1 odds, who won the 1 mile and a quarter race in 2 minutes, 2 seconds was the winning time. And Jose Ortiz was, of course, the jockey for Golden Tempo. And the ratings were incredible. So the Kentucky Derby averaged 19.6 million viewers, making it the most watched Kentucky Derby since Nielsen began tracking average audiences since 1988. And it peaked at over 24 million when the race went on just after 7 o'clock Eastern time, 6 o'clock our time. So I don't know why, but I don't know. Maybe people are looking for an escape. They're looking for something to do now, and they're looking to get their mind off it all. But that is an amazing number.
20: You watch it for the very reason of the way the race came out. You know,
18: yes.
20: Sometimes you see those way come from behind things. You know, it's like unbelievable.
18: That was so great.
20: Unbelievable.
18: Now, the question here becomes whether or not Golden Tempo runs in the Preakness in a couple of weeks. Two of the last four Derby winners did not run in the Preakness.
20: Yep.
18: Horse racing needs the Derby winner to run in the Preakness to try to get the Triple Crown. I mean, that's the only juice that horse racing really has, is the Triple Crown. So I hope that if you combine these huge ratings with Golden Tempo running in the Preakness, you've got the chance to have a really, really exciting horse racing season. So we'll see. That is coming up in 2 weeks on May 16th is when the Preakness takes place. The bad from the weekend, Rudy Giuliani is in critical condition. Of course, America's mayor, as he was dubbed, mayor of New York City after September 11, 2001. So that's bad. Trump's post about Rudy is also really, frankly, bad. Trump wrote last night, "Our fabulous Rudy Giuliani, a true warrior and the best mayor in history, or the best mayor in the history of New York City by far, has been hospitalized and is in critical condition. What a tragedy that he was treated so badly by the radical left lunatics, Democrats all, and he was right about everything. They cheated on the elections, fabricated hundreds of stories, did anything possible to destroy our nation, and now look at Rudy. So sad." As if somehow Rudy's in critical condition right now in a hospital in Florida because of the blowback he received from political opponents going back 6 years to the 2020 election. Like, what is, What does that have to do with anything? I just don't get it. Like, someone just please take the phone away and throw it into the ocean outside of Mar-a-Lago. Just please. Goodness. Eric Adams, who's, you know, the most recent mayor in New York City, he posted this. Mayor Rudy Giuliani devoted his life to this city, from his days as a federal prosecutor to leading New York through 9/11. He was there when we needed him most. I'm praying for Rudy and his family and hoping for a full recovery. We shared a cigar in Florida not too long ago. I'm saving one for when you're back home, my friend. I'll take the Eric Adams post every day of the week and twice on Sunday.
20: That's how you do it.
18: I mean, goodness, Rudy's legacy is September 11th. Nothing to do with all the nonsense in 2020. The ugly from the weekend was the fallout following Spirit Airlines closing up shop. 3 a.m. on Saturday, they announce, we're done. It's over. And it was the DOJ 3 years ago who blocked Spirit from getting bought out by JetBlue for $3.8 billion. And with the proposed merger would have come $1 billion per year in consumer savings, 10,000 new direct jobs, 1,000 daily flights to 145 destinations. And instead, we now have fewer options as consumers. That's a bad deal for regular people. 17,000 people are out of work because of Biden's DOJ saying, nah, we're not going to let the merger happen.
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20: I'm Dave Anthony, Fox News. Two American merchant ships have gone through the Strait of Hormuz, the U.S. military says, in a new operation while denying what Iran claims.
26: Iran's Fars news agency initially reported two missiles hit a U.S. Navy ship near the city of Jask on the Gulf of Oman. They made this up, said CENTCOM spokesman Captain Tim Hawkins. Later, an Iranian official claimed a warning shot was fired against a U.S. warship to prevent it from entering the Strait of Hormuz. This as Project Freedom is due to begin. That's an American military operation to help commercial vessels stranded for weeks on the other side of the strait.
20: That's Fox's Jonathan Savage. Talks have stalled trying to end the conflict with Iran, trying to get the U.S. to end a blockade on its ports. Price of oil is up slightly. Gas is up a penny today. It surged 34 cents in the last week. AAA's national average for regular $4.45 a gallon now. At least 12 people hospitalized near Oklahoma City after two gunmen wearing ski masks shot up a party.
2: That shooting happened last night right here at Spring Creek Park at Arcadia Lake, where police say a crowd of mostly young people gathered for what's being described as a Sunday fun day event.
20: Chloe Budemas with Fox 25 TV. Police still searching for those shooters. There's also a search in Morocco for two missing U.S. soldiers feared to have fallen off a cliff during a recreational hike. They were in the country taking part in multinational military exercises. We're still waiting for an update on Rudy Giuliani, the day after the former New York City mayor and Trump lawyer was hospitalized in Florida in critical condition.
3: Cause of this is currently unknown, but the 81-year-old spokesperson releasing a statement saying, quote, Mayor Giuliani is a fighter who has faced every challenge in his life with unwavering strength, and he's fighting with that same level of strength as we speak.
20: Fox's Todd Pyro. President Trump calls Giuliani a true warrior in a Truth Social post that says Rudy was right about everything in his controversial attempts to overturn 2020 election results that led to criminal charges against Giuliani and a lawsuit from election workers. 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
4: 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Douglas County's underwater search and recovery team will resume a search this morning for a missing kayaker at Clinton Lake after suspending last night's search due to darkness. Crews responded to a call about 5:30 p.m. of a report of a boater who tipped over in a kayak and did not resurface. The search in the...
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0: Over into a wet at times Tuesday and much cooler with upper 50s tomorrow. From KCTV, I'm First Warren 5 Chief Meteorologist Luke Doris.
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9: Oh, man, before I get to my next story here, some sad breaking news. John Sterling has died at the age of 88 years old. Now, you may say, why do I know that name? Why does it ring a bell? John Sterling was the radio voice of the New York Yankees for decades. And, you know, anyone who follows baseball and follows radio within baseball knows the name John Sterling. And early in my career, when I was leaving Oklahoma, got to New York City, I was doing sports updates on WCBS News Radio 880. And at the time, they were the flagship home of the New York Yankees. So if I was doing the nighttime sports updates on WCBS, and that shift was usually like 7 p.m. to 2 a.m., if you were on for the night shift during the summertime, you were doing the New York Yankees postgame show. So I come from Woodward, Oklahoma, 10,000 people strong. I start freelancing around New York City, and I get thrust into doing New York Yankees postgame shows, where you're running highlights and storytelling and giving scores from other games and things like that. And John Sterling was the guy who was, you know, he was like Denny Matthews, just of the New York Yankees, obviously. He's the guy who's throwing it to you to do the post game. And John was an unbelievable play-by-play guy. He was, now, he had some goofy nicknames. He was the guy who had a lot of goofy nicknames and had a lot of cliches and things like that, but became part of his personality. It's who he was. And having that guy throw it to you as a 24, 25-year-old to do a Yankees postgame was that kind of feeling. And those thoughts are something I'll never forget and always look back fondly on. And I bumped into him once in the grocery store. It was probably, once again, 10, 12 years ago now. And he could not have been a nicer guy. Joe, John Sterling dead at the age of 88. That news breaking here in the last few minutes. Let's go to Disney World. Big story over the weekend in the New Yorker. Are Disney adults the happiest debtors on earth? For Walt Disney's most loyal fans, the pursuit of magic can come with five-figure credit card bills. This dropped on Saturday from the New Yorker, and it went viral on social media over the weekend. And it goes on to talk about how Disney World is being dominated by adults. And Disney's making a fortune off of adults living in permanent adolescence to go to Disney World. Now, I was fortunate enough as a kid to go to Disney World a couple of times. We had family that lived in the Orlando area, so we could go down there, stay with the family, go to Disney World, and do the whole thing, right? And it was cool as a kid. I mean, I remember going, you know, probably as an early teen, because I still had younger siblings and it was great for them to go. And by probably early teenage years, I was, I don't want to say over it, but it lost its magic, right? But now I'm reading the story here, and it's talking about, the story starts off in the New Yorker with this girl named Ashley. She was a freshman at Quinnipiac University in Connecticut. She had $15,000 in her bank account. And with her newfound freedom, she started going on solo trips. Walt Disney World is a place that she fell in love with as a kid, and she went back. And then she went back six times in 2 years, and her $15,000 dwindled down to just $5. My first question is, where are your parents? I mean, I know you're an adult technically, and if you have 15 grand in your bank account, like, no one can tell you what to do with it. But if mom and dad are footing the bill for college and you're taking six trips to Disney World as a legal adult, I mean, I'm looking at myself in the mirror as a parent and being like, well, where did I screw this one up? Jeez, that's a terrible look. And then the other thing I'm reading through the story and I'm realizing, You know, Disney World's gotten just unbelievably expensive when you talk to people who have gone. We have not gone yet. At some point we will. I don't know when. But Disney adults, I think, are ruining it for families by in part inflating the cost of everything. On top of the fact that I believe Disney adults should probably be seeking therapy to deal with their childhood issues. I'm sorry. And not going to Disney World and not going to Disneyland. And Disney should not be inherently catering to adults. I mean, I think about being there as a kid and it's families. But apparently now when you go, and if you've gone, I mean, please let me know at 913-408-7957. But now there are so many stories about how when you go to Disney, it's as much of an event and a time for adults as it is for kids, John.
20: Yeah, I was there 79, 80, and then as a parent, then later on in the early 90s. It felt exactly the same, like I remembered everything, so I don't know why you would go a second, a third, a fourth time. The lines were ridiculous.
9: Yes.
20: The cost is astronomical. I have no attraction in wanting to go. I like to ride rides, but Worlds of Fun's good enough.
9: Yeah, yeah. I mean, and Silver Dollar City's, I mean, right down the road.
20: Exactly.
9: And we're going to take the kids down there for the first time this summer. I think they're going to be excited about that. And apparently
20: that's going to cost you enough.
9: Yeah, it is. It is. But it's not going to be Disney World, I promise you that much.
20: No.
9: And from what I've gathered, too, about Silver Dollar City, if you buy the season pass and you go like twice, from what I've heard from some neighbors and whatnot, it pays for itself after like two visits.
20: That's the way to go with a family.
9: So that's a pretty good deal.
20: I'd look at that for sure. What would Mark Van Sickle do is the question. We'll ask him when he gets back here.
9: Yeah, Mark's got the day off. Garner's in. Garner, you got a hot Disney take you want to give me today on the fill-in for Van Sickle?
8: Not really. You know, I have never

0: AKA peer pressure, if you will.
1: Yes. Mm-hmm. Yes, that's a nicer way to put it. But I'll call it social shame. Jeff's in Shawnee. What's up, big man?
2: Hey, not much going on here. Hey, no, I can talk about this Disneyland. I've never took my son there, and he finally experienced it with a girlfriend years ago and didn't know what the big deal was. But since then, he's married, and I got two grandsons. They live in Colorado, and her side of the family insisted they go every year, right? He won't even go.
1: He's every like, every year they go from Colorado to Disney World?
2: Well, let's go. Let's say every 2 years.
1: Okay.
2: The grandparents on that side make it a big deal for the kids to go to Disneyland.
1: Oh, these, okay. I got it. I see.
2: Yeah, these kids are under the age of 8, right?
1: Yeah.
2: Well,
1: yeah.
2: There's a place out there called Elitch's, like Worlds of Fun. And 2 years ago, I was going through the pictures of Disneyland and Elitch's, right?
1: Yeah.
2: And I said, hey, I asked my grandkids, they go, where was this at? And they go, that was at Disneyland. And I was like, no, that was the Elitch's. So the $20 park was more of a memory to him than Disneyland, right?
1: That's funny. That's funny. That's, yeah.
2: And it kills him that they go, and he just can't participate in it. But, yep.
1: That's crazy. So your son, he goes. He's just not happy about it.
2: No, he stays home, man.
1: He stays home?
2: He will not participate in the shenanigans, man. No.
1: Wait, so your daughter-in-law takes your grandkids to Disneyland with her parents, and your son stays home.
2: Well, yeah, they got plenty of help. My son can be father of the year every year.
1: Man. No. I'm not knocking him at all. I'm just fascinated by this story. So, okay, so he just says I'm out. He's not doing it.
2: Hey, my in-laws took my side of the family all the way to Alaska, and I didn't participate because I couldn't handle being on a boat with my in-laws for, you know, 10 days. And I was good with it. So.
1: Well, you got a week of peace and quiet to yourself, so maybe your son's learning from you. That's what he's the real winner here, is what you're telling me.
2: Well, I think so, man. Oh, absolutely. I stayed home from my trip to Alaska and hung out with the dogs, and believe me, man, I got a toothpick holder when they got back, and I was elated, man. I was good with it. So. Hey, have a great day.
1: Oh, thank you very much there, Jeff. That's funny. That's funny. On the text line, Pete, when I hear people talking about going to Disney World for their honeymoon, first I cringe, then I wonder how long the marriage will last. I mean, I haven't heard of that, but it makes total sense. Going to Disney World for your honeymoon? What are you, 7 years old? I know we've got this forever adolescence thing going on right now in America, and it's not good for the country. It's not good for the culture. But literally, I mean, I can't think of a place that I would go less without children than Disney World. On the text line, Pete, they just want to see Lindsey Graham. Yeah, the U.S. Senator from South Carolina. What was that, a couple of weeks ago during the shutdown? A few weeks ago during the shutdown, Lindsey was hanging out there by himself holding the thing of cotton candy in Disney World, and he was dressed in, like, dress shoes, slacks, and a short-sleeve golf shirt. It was one of the stranger things you'll ever see. But, yeah, Lindsey Graham at Disney World by himself does kind of check out in some respects.
3: He's on his way to Schumer's backyard barbecue. Maybe,
1: Yeah, Schumer was cooking up the burgers there, putting the cheese on the patty before it was actually cooked up. That's right. Oh, my gosh.
3: Talk about people in the wrong place.
1: Yeah. On the text line, Pete, we've noticed how even in the mid-20s, our extended family are fascinated with Disney movies, Disney World. They know the songs, everything. It's very odd. You know, that's the great part of being a parent, though. Like, you know, my kids are little. They're 7, 5, and 2. And one of the great things about that age is, like, you can relive and you can do some of those things that you did as a kid, rewatch some of those movies and remember some of those songs and whatnot that you enjoyed when you were their age. Like, but that comes with me being a parent. None of that was of interest to me until I had kids, and then it was like this cool thing to share with them. But without having a child, I can't fathom feeling that way.
3: Well, that's been the thing with Disney. You remember the songs. A lot of them are musicals. So regardless of that, when I was a kid, they kind of went into live action, and Kurt Russell had these movies and Herbie the Love Bug, and that was a lot of fun. The less music in them. But music's always been a part of the Disney movies and features.
1: Herbie Love Bug. There's
3: Herbie
1: a throwback.
3: The Love Bug, yep.
1: Boy.
3: Computer wore tennis shoes, Kurt Russell.
1: You've got your pre-1970 reference. You're good for the day, man.
3: Joe Flynn's and all of those, yeah.
1: There you go. And that means absolutely nothing to me.
3: Exactly.

0: There you go.
1: Your dad, if he's listening online, going, yeah.
0: Oh, my gosh. All right. We'll move on here on KCMO. 8:18 on a Monday morning. Thanks for joining us. So coming up, there is something coming back. It was announced on Friday. It's returning. Speaking of nostalgia, Disney, something coming back for the.
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13: When it comes to the myriad reasons people don't get enough exercise, psychologist Diana Hill has heard them all. She's the author of a new book with a great title, I Know I Should Exercise, But. On a recent episode of my podcast, Chasing Life, Hill told me the number one reason people don't exercise is because they don't feel like they have enough time. She told us that she encourages people she works with to shift from an either-or mindset to a both and mindset. Hill herself uses time at her son's baseball game to walk around the field cheering him on instead of sitting on the sidelines. She also recommends setting up your space at home, at work, in the car to facilitate movement. So every night before I go to bed, I lay out my workout clothes next to my bathroom sink so they are waiting there for me as a good reminder. I'm Dr. Sanjay Gupta, helping you live a better life.
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6: Strong side spilling over to wet weather at times on Tuesday and much cooler with upper 50s. From KCTV, I'm First Warn 5 Chief Meteorologist Luke Doris.
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0: So have you seen the 90s nostalgia trend coming back in a big way? It's really taken off in a lot of different ways. Now, shouldn't tie it into adults going to Disney World. I'll still shame that all day, every day. But this is pretty cool. An iconic reading program is coming back this summer, and it was announced over the weekend. The Book It program is teaming up with Pizza Hut to reward kids with free pizza for reading over the summer. Enrollment opened up over the weekend, and the program runs June 1st through August 31st. The program is for children pre-K through sixth grade. And if you want to join the program, parents can sign up through the Book It app. Once you have signed up, you create a profile for each child, set their monthly reading goals. You start tracking that progress on June 1, and if they meet their monthly goal, they'll earn a free personal pan pizza from participating Pizza Hut locations. You must sign up again this summer, even if you have enrolled in the past. So the Book It program is coming back, and it's teaming up with Pizza Hut. So I love this. First off, I mean, we know anything that gets kids reading is a good thing. Okay, we have a clear problem with especially young kids not keeping up, not reading at the same rates that prior generations have been reading at. And I'm so excited to see a major company saying, you know what, we're going to help solve this in any way that we can. So Pizza Hut is bringing this back. And once again, you just got to download the Book It app and, you know, you can get out there and you can get involved. The program began in the mid-1980s with the then president of Pizza Hut, which, of course, is a Kansas-based company and founded company. And it included their marketing guy, Bud Gates. And it started, once again, going back 40 years ago. And now it's returning. And an LA Times article detailed its success, reported that 7 million students in over 200,000 classrooms across the country took advantage of the program less than 1 year after it launched in the 1980s. So it's back. I love this for kids. Now, I'm not going to sit here and tell you that I'm the biggest Pizza Hut fan. I don't consider myself an elitist on most things. I don't care about clothes. I don't wear a watch. Food-wise, I'm not a meat snob, but I can be a pizza snob. I can. I'll admit that. I know some of you are going to say I should like Casey's Pizza. I'm sorry. I don't like Casey's Pizza. But for Pizza Hut, I'll back him on this, John, all day, every day, baby.
1: I'm with you there, but I'll reverse your pizza snob. Went to New York City, didn't find anything worth eating. So I'd have to, and they must be owned and operated, because certainly none of the chains in NYC were worth it.
0: Well, that's the problem, chain. That's the word you screwed up there, chain. There no chains. But I'm excited about this.
1: But our homeboys from Wichita here are helping out the literacy rate, so that's a good thing.
0: I am all in on what Pizza Hut is doing, bringing back the Book It program. And you know what? I may even have at least my oldest. I may let Claire get involved in this. And while, you know, Not going to sit here and say Pizza Hut's the greatest ever. If it gets her reading this summer, I'm all in.
1: Now, is there any food where you like anybody's? Like, pizza is one thing where I can eat any kind. Crappy pizza.
0: Really?
1: As you would determine that I like pizza.
0: Yeah. Is there anywhere I can eat just anything,
1: is
0: no matter how good or bad?
1: Food?
0: That is a great question, John.
1: Maybe more discerning than I.
0: That's an Ask Mundo Anything question is
1: maybe
0: what
1: so.
0: That is
1: we'll
0: for
1: do that
0: Thursday.
1: Later this week, then.
0: Well, and let me think about it for the next 90 seconds leading up to the news. All right. I'll come back with an answer on that. We'll get to the news.
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20: News. I'm Therese Crowley. Day one of the U.S. military operation Project Freedom in the Strait of Hormuz.
21: The president calls this a humanitarian mission in the Strait of Hormuz to try to get these ships out of the Persian Gulf. Here's what he wrote on Truth Social. For the good of Iran, the Middle East, and the United States, we have told these countries that we will guide their ships safely out of these restricted waterways so that they can freely and ably get on with their business.
20: Fox Doug Luz Ader. CENTCOM says Iran made up a claim that a U.S. Navy warship was struck by Iranian missiles. The FAA investigating why a United 767 from Venice to Newark clipped a light pole on the New Jersey Turnpike and put a wheel through the windshield of a tractor trailer, but landed safely, the trucker slightly injured. D.C. federal court hearing today on jail conditions for the California man charged with attempting to assassinate the president at the D.C. Hilton. 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
1: 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Homicide detectives in the metro area are busy this morning with three in Kansas City, Kansas, one in Kansas City, Missouri, and one in Peculiar, where authorities have a person of interest in custody. Kansas City, Missouri is investigating after a man was found dead in a car near 63rd and Beacon around 1:15 early Sunday morning. Homicides in Kansas City, Kansas yesterday near 63rd and Sandusky, on Saturday in the 300 block of North Valley Street, and Friday night in the 2800 block of Parallel Avenue claimed the lives of three victims. Info is sought in all cases on the Crime Stopper.
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0: All right, I got the answer for you, John. All right, you ready? We were just talking about Pizza Hut. They're bringing back the Book It program. And we were talking about pizza. I think it's one of the few things I can be snobby about.
1: Mm-hmm.
0: John said he'll eat anything, any pizza.
1: Any type, yep. Yeah,
0: anywhere,
1: much.
0: Anytime.
1: Including school pizza.
0: I found my answer to your question, and it's chicken nuggets.
1: Aha.
0: And that's because I've spent now 7 years occasionally eating children's chicken nuggets. Dino chicken
1: dino
0: nuggets.
1: Dino shape, I was going to say. Yes.
0: Frozen chicken nuggets. Chicken nuggets that when dad has to put them in the oven are undercooked and cold.
1: Mm-hmm.
0: But you know what? You load it up with ketchup and it serves you the purpose of having a full stomach. So chicken nuggets are the one thing now in my life that I'm not like, I don't know if I'll eat that chicken nugget. I'll eat a cold chicken nugget. I'll eat a half-eaten chicken nugget. I don't care, man.
1: There you go.
0: So
1: I got you, man.
0: There's my answer for you.
1: Boyo.
0: Yes. Okay, so Laura Kelly was on the show, the governor of Kansas. She joined us on Friday, and maybe you were taking a long weekend. You might have checked out on Friday. That's fine. It happens. Full interviews up on the podcast, Apple, Spotify, wherever you get your podcast. Just search KCMO Talk Radio, search Pete Mundo. You'll find it there. And, you know, we went back and forth on a couple of things. The one thing that stood out to me above the rest with Governor Kelly, and I appreciate her coming on. According to her people, she would come back on the show. But we talked about the economic development planning of this administration. And this is not something, frankly, that a lot of Republicans are going to be able to run against her on. At least those people who have been in the legislature for the last several years. And that's the fact that Kansas is losing people to other states. There has been an outflow net migration in the state of Kansas. Our taxes are higher than almost all of our surrounding states. And the plan for people in charge, Democrats and the governors mentioned, like Laura Kelly, and the Republican legislature, is about picking winners and losers. It's about incentives. That's their idea of economic wins, despite the fact that it's not working. And there's about 10 years at least of evidence to suggest it's not working. Now, the Chiefs deal is very new, but, you know, we know what a boondoggle that thing is going to turn into, at least financially speaking. We know about Panasonic. That appears to already not be meeting expectations, and they're kind of scaling back the expectations for this Panasonic plant out in DeSoto. And I asked the governor about this, and here's part of our conversation from Friday and what she had to say.
1: This has been bipartisan. We've seen leadership on the Republican side join you for the Chiefs deal and Panasonic and yeah. things like that.
0: But why is it then that Kansas continues to deal with a net flow out migration? We're not gaining people. We're still losing people despite the economic development plans. And how is there evidence that the plan is working if we're still losing people?
5: Pete, I don't have the data in front of me, but I'm not sure that that's the case anymore. I mean, the in-migration is not as great as I would wish it to be. and the out-migration is still greater. But I don't think in the balance that it is what where it was 10 years ago. I think we really have made progress on that, and we have to continue. And I think you can't expect instant gratification either. These kinds of things are planted, and then you see the growth as time goes on. So I think we just can't measure everything based on the statistic of this day. But I do think that the statistics are better than what people are saying.
0: So she basically says the statistics are better than what people are saying. But I, you know, with all due respect to the governor, the statistics are the statistics. You can't say, like, I feel like these statistics are wrong without some statistics to back up how and why the statistics are wrong. And the reality is this. In 2024, Kansas lost 5,000 residents in terms of net outflow migration. In 2023, we lost 92,000 people and we gained 77,000 people. That's a net loss of 15,000. From the year 2000 to 2023, Kansas lost 200,000 residents through domestic migration, which ranks 39th in the country. That is not the category that you want to be in. When you look at those rankings, that puts Kansas in a category in the bottom 11 with states like New York, Illinois, New Jersey, California, Connecticut, Michigan, Massachusetts. Those are not states you really want to rank with on almost anything outside of maybe health. They do happen to have healthy residents in those states or healthier residents in those states. But that's really the only thing you want to rank with those states on. And that's where Kansas is right now. And, you know, they continue to believe, and it's a bipartisan problem, that we can incentivize our ways to prosperity. And it's not based on anything outside of their own feel-good policies. Now you've got the Starbond district, of course, for the Chiefs, that's 300 some odd square miles, which means you, even if you thought that the idea of incentivizing people to come do business in Kansas was good policy, you've locked up some of the most prosperous land in the entire state for an NFL team that literally was 30 miles down the road and you got all the benefit from without any risk whatsoever. I mean, think about it, right? Trump, when the Chiefs won their first Super Bowl, Trump congratulated the state of Kansas. People probably thought they were here anyway. Now you're paying $3 billion for people to maybe understand that they're here. You had a bunch of the team and the coaching staff already living in Kansas, paying you taxes to live in your state without bearing a dime in risk to the taxpayer and to the state of Kansas. Because you had a good place to live in Johnson County in particular, and a lot of players and a lot of coaches lived here already. Travis Kelce, living in Leawood is a good thing for the business of the Chiefs, right? And it benefited the state of Kansas with no risk whatsoever. So there was already an element of this that you were getting a lot of the gain. The Panasonic plant, is there a worse time to incentivize Panasonic to come in and build electric vehicle batteries than with Trump coming back to office and removing a bunch of the subsidies for these EVs? I mean, that already looks like a deal that is not going to live up to the expectations of what was promised all those years ago. When Republicans and Democrats go out there and they do their little ribbon cutting and the whole thing, it's not just about the governor. It's not just about the Democratic Party in Kansas. It's both of them. They can't figure out what actually works and what grows economies. And I don't know why, because there's a lot of evidence around the country of the state's doing a really good job. It's happening in Florida. Ron DeSantis, ground zero. You know, it's happening in a state like Tennessee. Texas has some problems with property taxes, but it's happening all across America. It's happening in Missouri. But Kansas just can't quite figure it out. 913-408-7957. hop on the show. Studio line, text line there on KCMO. John's first up in Topeka. What's up, John?
10: Morning, Pete. Well, I went to an event this weekend, and Laura Kelly happened to be there, and so they were talking about her and giving her high praises and accolades for all the things she'd done, and I was sitting there going, that was because of Brownback, and that was because of Brownback, and, oh, she had the biggest budget surplus in the state history. I'm like, that was because of Brownback, a Republican, and then she helped bring the Chiefs here. I said, and she gave all that surplus away to the Chiefs, but I couldn't stand up and say that because I would look like the bad guy, but, you know, hey.
0: Well, in fairness, the surplus was not because of Brownback, but it wasn't because of her. The surplus was because during COVID, the federal government cut multi-billion dollar checks to states to basically bail them out from their fiscal problems. And now they get to crow about how they've got this amazing surplus in all of these states. That had nothing to do with Brownback or Laura Kelly. That's because of COVID.
10: But there were several other things that was because of, you know, the Republicans had set it up to make it, you know, work out that way. But I was sitting there looking at my wife and rolling my eyes, and she was like, be quiet, John. You can't say anything.
0: Well, you know, your wife is a very smart lady there, John. Very smart.
10: Yeah, she grabbed a hold of my hand and told me, just stop. It's okay. I'm like,
0: Where were you? Well, guess he doesn't want us to know. He just hit a dead spot when I asked where he was. All right, where were you, John? You there?
10: Yes, I'm here.
0: All right.
10: I was at the Governor Scholars Awards for the top 1% of all Kansas students that received an award for achieving the highest grades in their 1% of kids across the state got the Governor Scholar Award, and my daughter got it.
0: So. Wow. Well, congratulations, man. Don't bury the lead. Congratulations to your daughter. She must have gotten her smarts from her mother.
10: Yes, definitely. That is for sure. Yeah. And she's been working hard. And I told her, I said, you earned this. I said, now keep earning it and start voting the way that they won't take it away from you. Because for some reason, she's a liberal. I'm like, oh, my gosh.
0: Oh, boy. Yeah, you know, that's all right. She'll once she starts working and, you know, getting her way and finding her way, you'll get that sense back knocked into her figuratively, of course. It'll be good.
10: Yes, patience is a virtue.
0: Yep. All right. Hang in there, John. Thanks for the call, buddy. I appreciate it.
10: Have a good one.
0: 913-408-7957. 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We'll get back into what's going on here with Spirit Airlines. Just a tragic, tragic situation that was so unavoidable in so many ways. That's coming up in the 9 o'clock hour right here on KCMO Talk Radio. What's not tragic? 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
14: A better life with Dr. Sanjay Gupta.
15: So-called super agers, they are an enviable segment of the population. People who are older than 80, whose brains function like someone a fraction of their age. It's true, a lot of these people have genetics on their side, but more and more research is bearing out the idea that people who practice good brain health also slow their cognitive decline. Dr. Richard Isaacson, a pioneer in the Alzheimer's space, told us that, quote, his studies have found lifestyle changes including diet, exercise, reducing stress and optimizing sleep, along with managing vascular risk factors with certain medications, can actually help grow brain areas and also reduce telltale signs of Alzheimer's, such as tau tangles and amyloid plaques. What else helps? Staying social, surrounding yourself with family and friends, and maybe even volunteering for a real sense of purpose. I'm Dr. Sanjay Gupta, helping you live a better life.
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6: Side spilling over to wet weather at times on Tuesday and much cooler with upper 50s. From KCTV, I'm First Warn 5 Chief Meteorologist Luke Doris.
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0: Just to add to Luke Doris there, in the last 30 minutes or so, the National Weather Service has moved the Kansas City Metro up to a level 2 out of 5 risk for today. That is enhanced risk, and the main threat is just hail being tied into some of these thunderstorms that could come across and will come across the metro mostly after 7 o'clock tonight. So hail is the main threat tonight as we look ahead to severe weather. As I know, it's been a busy few weeks, but obviously there's plenty of time left to be dealing with some of that severe weather. So keep an eye on that tonight. 7 o'clock or so is when that should be kicking off. And yes, hail is the main concern for tonight's storms. 913-408-7957. That's the text line and the studio line right here on KCMO Talk Radio, 95.7 FM, streaming as always on the KCMO Talk Radio app. Pete, have you heard about the Let's Buy Spirit Airlines movement? The website has crashed multiple times due to the amount of traffic, and apparently they've got millions of dollars pledged for it to become a customer-owned company to save the airline. I have seen this trending on social media. I think it started on TikTok. It's being called the Spirit 2.0 movement. And yeah, there are millions of people who have kicked in tens of millions of dollars. Last I checked, it was at about $45 million. And the idea is really a page out of the Green Bay Packers playbook. The Packers, the only publicly owned nonprofit team in the NFL, rather than one billionaire owner, the team is owned by about 500,000 stockholders. So they're trying to see if they can operate Spirit like the Green Bay Packers, John.
1: We've got Spirit. Yes, we do. We've got Spirit. How about you?
0: Oh, that's great. So you've got, as of yesterday afternoon, tens of millions of dollars that have been raised into this. I believe it's like a GoFundMe that's been set up. And contributions start at $45 to get involved and try to bail out Spirit Airlines.
1: Packers fans shovel off the snow from the stadium miles, so I don't know who's going to clean the runways in this setup, right?
0: Yeah, I don't know either. This feels like a grift.
1: Mm-hmm.
0: This feels like
1: mm-hmm.
0: Steve Bannon's Build the Wall grift.
1: Yeah.
0: Remember that? Steve
1: Absolutely.
0: Bannon?
1: Absolutely.
0: And, you know, there were a lot of, I think, like, you know, I like Kobach, but I think he was tied into that in some capacity. And I was like, guys, do not give your money to a private organization to try to build a wall on the southern border on public lands. Like, please don't give a dollar to these people. I support the cause of having a wall on the southern border. If someone says me, I'm crowdfunding to build a wall on the southern border, no. I would actually rather go down to 435 in Metcalf, where we have a growing homeless problem issue, and give it to somebody on the street corner. Okay, and I'm not a fan of doing that because I think it actually just invites people to stand on street corners rather than get the help that they need. But push comes to shove, I'm doing that. I'm not giving this a dime. And I don't think anybody should, but I don't know. It's weird because I keep hearing about how people are feeling the pinch and how, you know, people feel like their financial situation is worse than it's ever been. And then somehow this guy crowdfunds tens of millions of dollars for Spirit Airlines to become the Green Bay Packers of airlines. Like, I don't even get how that happens. I don't have any money. Sure, here's $45 for Spirit Airlines.
1: But if everybody gave just 10 bucks.
0: I mean, you got to be kidding me. What are we doing here? Stop with that. Please save your money.
1: World Cup tickets or Spirit Airlines?
0: Oh, no. Just don't do it, man. Just don't do it. But hey, great job by this guy, Hunter Peterson, the voice actor who does a lot of video games and whose post had drawn millions of views and has somehow raised tens of millions of dollars to try to keep Spirit in business as a publicly owned, customer-owned entity. I'm just here to tell you it's not good business and it's not going to happen. But this was all avoidable anyway. It was. It could have been avoided 3 years ago when you had the then DOJ and the transportation secretary at the time, Mayor Pete Buttigieg, the toy train. He's a big train guy. That's how he got the gig. I mean, the guy ran a city that was one-fifth the size of Kansas City in South Bend, Indiana, and said he really liked trains, and it became the transportation secretary. It's just incredible. And this guy is the one who was helping push, along with Elizabeth Warren and some others. And by the way, like Josh Hawley of Missouri, I like Senator Hawley a lot. But he falls for this stuff once in a while. This idea of populism being like, I'm looking out for the little guy by blocking the private sector from doing what's in the best interest of the private sector, which is most of the time in the best interest of the individual. They fall for this stuff. Elizabeth Warren, Josh Hawley, and others fall for this stuff. And I'm here to tell you, they've got to stop falling for it. And this is no greater example than what...
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14: A better life with Dr. Sanjay Gupta.
15: You know, one of the weirder things I've seen on social media lately is parents feeding their babies butter, like whole sticks of butter. They swear that it helps them feel fuller after meals and get a good night's sleep, among other things. There's actually something to this. You know, butter is full of fat, which a rapidly growing infant needs, but eating butter all the time results in, quote, boxing out other important nutrients they need as well. Spokesperson for the Academy of Nutrition and Dietetics told us she recommends half a teaspoon to a teaspoon melted and then added to a puree. Or as they get older, you can drizzle oil or melted butter over cooked vegetables, she told us. We never say just give butter by itself, and it's not the only source of fat she would recommend. Avocados, hummus, fish, they are great sources of fat as well, and also great foods to introduce. I'm Dr. Sanjay Gupta, helping you live a better life.
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20: Trying to get hundreds of stranded ships moving again. I'm Dave Anthony, Fox News.
21: The Iranians do not have control of the strait. We have absolute control of the strait.
20: And Treasury Secretary Scott Bessent tells Fox, in addition to the blockade around Iran's ports, the U.S. is now escorting other ships through the Strait of Hormuz starting today.
22: The U.S. Military Central Command said just a few hours ago, two U.S.-flagged merchant ships were successfully escorted out of the Strait of Hormuz by a pair of American destroyers. Now, Iranian claimed it fired a missile and hit one of those destroyers, something Central Command is refuting.
20: Yeah, they call Iran's claim false and made up. Fox's Lucas Tomlinson also reports from Dubai, where they just had an alert warning of a potential missile attack.
22: Yesterday, at least two commercial ships were attacked transiting the Strait of Hormuz. A cargo ship heading northbound off the coast of Iran by small boats from Iran's Mosquito fleet. The other, an oil tanker north of the UAE by Iranian drones.
20: There's a search along the coast of Morocco for two missing American soldiers feared to have fallen off a cliff during a recreational hike while in Morocco, taking part in U.S. military exercises. There's also a search for the gunman who injured at least 12 people in a mass shooting late last night near Oklahoma City.
23: Right here at Spring Creek Park at Arcadia Lake, where investigators say two men wearing ski masks opened fire into the crowd, sparking a chaotic scene.
20: Chloe Budamis with Fox 25 TV. The National Transportation Safety Board's in New Jersey, investigating what happened yesterday when a United flight grazed a truck just before landing.
25: That driver only suffered cuts, just minor injuries.
20: Fox's Nate Foy at Newark's airport.
25: The top of his tractor trailer got clipped by the tire from a United Airlines plane that was landing here at Newark International Airport. He was on the Jersey Turnpike, which runs parallel to the runway. So the plane also hit a light pole, which then struck a Jeep.
20: No update from Rudy Giuliani. The day after, the former New York City mayor and Trump advisor went to the hospital in Florida in critical condition. 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
26: 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The Royals, winners of 8 of their last 11, are undefeated in May, having swept the Seattle Mariners over the weekend, including yesterday's 4-1 win. The team returns home tonight as they open a 7-day, 7-game homestand with Cleveland and Detroit coming to the K. Tonight's game against the Guardians is a Jack Caglione bobblehead giveaway.
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6: Over into a wet at times Tuesday and much cooler with upper 50s tomorrow. 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

0: So the story here on Spirit Airlines is a very simple one. And it applies to people on the left side of the political aisle and then some Trump-era Republicans as well, who need a reminder that when lawyers and politicians indulge in their theories that are just not tied to business reality, the results can be tragic for the livelihoods of thousands of people and the best interests of those they insist they're trying to help. That's the story here after Spirit Airlines went under over the weekend. Closing up shop, 17,000 people out of work, people I personally know who fly or are involved and work for Spirit Airlines now don't know where their next job is coming from, where their next paycheck is coming from, people trying to raise families, and it was all so avoidable. And it was avoidable because a few years ago, JetBlue wanted to buy Spirit Airlines for about $3.8 billion and create a better fifth option in the airline industry for consumers. That's you, that's me, flying out of Kansas City. And instead, what we now have is a big four. We have Southwest, we have American, we have United, and we have Delta. And instead of having a big five, we have JetBlue kind of barely hanging on, Spirit out of business, 17,000 people out of work, and a likely increase in costs around the country. And that's clear data that's out there. CBS News had a study they released yesterday from a different company that shows here average fares jumped 23% or $60 round trip for a flight when Spirit exited a route. So if a Spirit flight was going, let's say, Kansas City to, you know, Dallas, and then Spirit stopped doing that route, the average fare jumped $60 round trip when Spirit got rid of a route. Overall passenger volume also fell 20% after Spirit left the market. So fewer people got on airplanes in these markets without Spirit, and the cost went up. Who wins there? Maybe the big guys win there. That may be good for Delta if you can afford to fly Delta or United, but it's not a win for regular people. It's not a win for employees. It actually, what it does is it creates the potential for a monopoly setting, which is exactly what these antitrust people on the left and the right insist they're against. But their policies actually allow that to potentially happen as they try to fight the very thing that they're creating. That's what's going on here. And it wasn't just the politicians. I mean, Merrick Garland, who was the attorney general at the time, he was certainly a proponent of blocking the Spirit and JetBlue merger when he said this in March of 2023.
1: Today, the Department of Justice filed a civil antitrust lawsuit in the U.S. District Court for the District of Massachusetts to stop the merger of JetBlue and Spirit Airlines. We are joined in that lawsuit by the Commonwealth of Massachusetts, the State of New York, and the District of Columbia. We allege that if allowed to proceed, this merger will limit choices and drive up ticket prices for passengers across the country. And we further allege that the impact of this merger will be particularly harmful for travelers who rely on what are known as ultra-low-cost carriers in order to fly. Those include working and middle-class Americans who travel for personal as opposed to business reasons and who must pay their own way. By acquiring Spirit, JetBlue will eliminate the largest ultra-low-cost carrier in the United States.
0: How did that work out, Merrick Garland? You tell me there, big guy. Not well. Everything you were trying to fight for, better costs, more options. Well, guess what? We've got less of both of those things now because this merger was not allowed to happen. You also had a federal judge who got involved in this as well, William Young. Now, William Young, a lot of people, and Elizabeth Warren, who was, I mean, a big fan of blocking the merger 3 years ago, is now like, it was a Ronald Reagan-appointed judge who actually blocked this. Ma'am, with all due respect, you were the one who was championing the blocking of the merger between Spirit and JetBlue. But yeah, sure, knock the federal judge, too. I agree with you there. And what this federal judge, William Young, said at the time about Spirit's financial troubles, he agreed, quote, that an expansion of all aspects of JetBlue's business, including network, fleet, and loyalty programs, would allow for more vigorous competition with the Big Four, which carry most passengers in the country. But he went on to rule the merger an antitrust violation because it would eliminate one low-fare option on some routes. JetBlue ended its merger bid soon thereafter, and Spirit declared bankruptcy in November of 24, long before the Iran war fuel spike, which is what some people are pointing to here coming out of the weekend. So look at what happened here. The judge said it was an antitrust violation at the time because it would eliminate one low fare option on some routes. Now, there are no low fare options on hundreds of routes because Spirit is out of business and 17,000 people are out of work. So who really won here? Certainly wasn't Spirit. Certainly wasn't JetBlue. Oh, it was the growing monopoly of the Big Four. That's what it was. And Elizabeth Warren out of Massachusetts, the audacity of Elizabeth Warren to post over the weekend on X, the Big Four airlines, American, Delta, Southwest, United, control 75% of the U.S. market. Then she writes here, fewer choices equals higher prices for you. The audacity. I'd say the Stones, but, you know, I probably shouldn't say that. Of her to post something like this when she helped cause it, when she championed this. I mean, these people literally set a building on fire and then want to act like they're the firefighters. They want to act like they're the good guys in all this. No, you're not. You're not. And unfortunately, this kind of ideology is not exclusive to one side of the political aisle. There's a populist right that thinks this kind of antitrust, monopoly busting policy is somehow something they're a proponent of, and they're going to save us all. Josh Hawley has an element to this, and I like the senator a lot. I just think on this specific issue, he's dead wrong. He views himself as, you know, the Teddy Roosevelt of our time in trying to bust the big banks and break them up and, you know, monopoly this, monopoly that. And in the end, what they have done is get in the way of the free market doing its thing, giving people more options, and that will automatically bring down the price. We've seen this time and time again. So Scott Bessent, the Treasury Secretary, was asked about this over the weekend. He was on Fox Business Network. And take a listen to what he said about the Spirit Airlines debacle as they closed their shop up on Saturday morning at 3 a.m.
2: In September 2022, Elizabeth Warren, who loves to write letters, sent a letter to the Justice Department, to the Labor, to the Transport Department, saying that they should oppose the merger with Spirit Airlines. JetBlue wanted to buy them for $3.8 billion. It would have given them much more resiliency. And she and, you know, the Transportation Secretary Pete Buttigieg was probably the worst transportation secretary in history when he came to the office. They were against the merger. And if JetBlue had merged with Spirit, we would have all these jobs that were lost yesterday. We had 30 regional airports who have lost service. And, you know, I can tell you what happened here. It wasn't Treasury, it was Commerce that was trying to put something together. But The reason we were here was because the Biden administration opposed the merger. We shouldn't have been here in the first place.
0: That's exactly right. Scott Bessent, as usual, nailed it right there. And one name that I don't want to forget in this story of faux populism is the Federal Trade Commission chief, Linda Kahn. She, like Pete Buttigieg, like so many of these other people, she was the FTC chairperson from June of 21 to January.

0: They don't. They claim to stand up for the little guy, but that is very different from actually delivering for the little guy. They're abstract theories based in nothing but feel-good emotion has a consistent habit of crushing the very people they insist they're going to protect. And I sure hope that the death of Spirit Airlines over the weekend is a warning to everybody who needs it. That these good intentions, paired with their just, oh my gosh, self-aggrandizing arrogance, is a recipe for disaster. And it's always the rest of us who are left holding the bag and paying for their disastrous ideas. 913-408-7957. That is how you join us in the 9 o'clock hour on KCMO Talk Radio 95.7 FM. 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That is when Kevin Keatsman, Uncanceled, joins us then. 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
7: A better life with Dr. Sanjay Gupta.
8: You know, one of the weirder things I've seen on social media lately is parents feeding their babies butter, like whole sticks of butter. They swear that it helps them feel fuller after meals and get a good night's sleep, among other things. There's actually something to this. You know, butter is full of fat, which a rapidly growing infant needs, but eating butter all the time results in, quote, boxing out other important nutrients they need as well. Spokesperson for the Academy of Nutrition and Dietetics told us she recommends half a teaspoon to a teaspoon.

0: melted, and then added to a puree. Or as they get older, you can drizzle oil or melted butter over cooked vegetables, she told us. We never say just give butter by itself, and it's not the only source of fat she would recommend. Avocados, hummus, fish, they are great sources of fat as well, and also great foods to introduce. I'm Dr. Sanjay Gupta, helping you live a better life.
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6: (913) 408-7957. Good morning. Glad you're here with us. Keatsman Uncanceled coming up at 10 o'clock. Let's go to Victor in Parkville on the Spirits, the death of Spirit Airlines. What's up, Vic?
7: Yeah, the death. Yeah, no kidding. You know, Theodore Roosevelt, there's a reason why he's on Mount Rushmore, and I suggest people read his T-Rex book, the autobiography. He coined the phrase responsible capitalism, and that was about these people who had the opportunity to utilize capitalism to amass vast wealth beyond all that, you know, most people could even fathom. However, there's a responsibility to it. And the whole monopoly thing had to do with Carnegie and Rockefeller. They didn't just have little pieces of a pie. They were controlling entire supply lines on what made those things work. And then you also got people like in the modern era, Gates and Microsoft, who was forcing smaller companies to utilize their operating systems and to put it onto their computers, or else they wouldn't let them use it. You know, that's what it's about. This isn't about two little airlines trying to make a kind of a little bit of a bigger airline so that they can fill a niche in a vast thing where these other four airlines are probably, and I believe there's been information out this, manipulating the system and controlling what's going on as far as airfares and whatnot. That's where the monopolies are. And when you got these big companies, and there's a handful of them that do this, that coordinate to control not just who goes what and who goes where, but how much it's going to cost, you need somebody like JetBlue and Spirit Airlines to be able to fill that little need to serve the people. And so I'm extremely, I mean, this was all about it. One of your callers earlier commented.
6: It's a great awesome call. It's a great, because here's the thing, like we've talked about, hey, where is there a concern right now in the economy when it comes to monopolies?
7: Right.
6: Is it in big tech? Is it in Big Meat, right? There's concerns in some of the ag industry about monopolies. But this
7: you have these senators that serve big corporations, and that's your caller mentioned it earlier. Mm-hmm. Elizabeth Warren was serving the airline that's based out of frickin' Boston, and that's what you have to be aware of. It's always about follow the money. And how many people didn't donate to the Democrat Party or even some Republicans who now have these particular politicians trying to slam them and take away their part?
6: Yep.
7: So, you know.
6: Hang in there, Vic. I'm with you.
7: Great topic. Love it. Great show.
6: Thank you, brother. I'll just add this and say to what Victor was just noting, there are times when monopolies are real. And there are concerns about, I would say, a shrinking number of companies controlling specific sectors in the United States economy. But this was an opportunity, and it was clear as day, for there to be more competition around the airline industry at a time when consolidation was already happening. Because guess what? It's harder than ever to start an airline, right? You want to create more competition. Think about it. In my line of work, anybody can open up a podcast today, start a podcast, open up a microphone in their basement, and they can compete with this show. There is less barrier or fewer barriers to what I do than there has ever been in world history. I'm not just competing with another radio station. I'm competing with any video you can go watch on YouTube right now. I'm competing with any podcast you can listen to right now, anywhere in the world. I have more competition than I've ever had. It's not just about another radio station in Kansas City anymore. And you know what? The consumer has won. The consumer can pick and choose what they want to listen to and when they want to listen to. And we now have to get creative. We have to podcast everything. We do that. You can subscribe to our podcast. We're obviously, you know, on Facebook Live and X and YouTube and all these different places. We have to compete everywhere and anywhere that we can. Social media, same thing. So we're like the opposite of what you see in some of these other sectors. But it's so obvious what would have happened here. You would have had more competition with JetBlue and Spirit merging, not less competition. Steve Moore was on the show this morning. He is a former economic advisor to President Trump. And he does a weekend show here on KCMO called More Money. And here's what he said, and here was his reaction to the news today.
8: This is a tragic story, actually. It's a tragic and it's a travesty, because what happened here was about 3 years ago, there was a proposal to merge Spirit Airline with JetBlue. So right now we have four major airlines. We have United, we have American, we have Southwest, and we have Delta. And so this merger made a lot of sense, because it would have created a fifth major airline, because these two, JetBlue and Spirit, are not nearly the size of the big guys. So from every perspective, it made a lot of sense to allow this this merger, especially because Spirit was teetering on the verge of bankruptcy, and not allowing them to merge would have meant bankruptcy and thousands of jobs being lost in the airline industry, shareholders losing their value, and fewer flights. And so sure enough, the Biden administration blocked the merger for no logical reason. And that has led to this bankruptcy now, just as was predicted. And it is really a tragic situation, because all these workers are going to lose their jobs. The airline is now going to have to sell the airplanes and their other productive assets for fire sale purchase prices. And this is what happens when you have the government intervene in the free market.
6: That's it right there. Steve Moore. Speaking of podcasts, you can hear that one after the show as well, wherever you get your podcasts, and hear the full conversation with Steve, who was on the show this morning. All right, before we get to the news here coming up in a couple of minutes, just a reminder, severe weather is on the table tonight. Not tornadoes. Those are not part of the equation. They have increased us to a level 2 warning for today, enhanced warning today. Hail is going to be the main problem, and then...
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13: News. I'm CJ Papa. The U.S. Navy guiding ships in the very dangerous waters of the Strait of Hormuz.
14: Early sign of success for Project Freedom. The U.S. Military Central Command said just a few hours ago, two U.S. flagged merchant ships were successfully escorted out of the Strait of Hormuz by a pair of American destroyers. Now, Iranian claimed it fired a missile and hit one of those destroyers, something Central Command is refuting.
13: Fox's Lucas Thompson reporting from Dubai. Treasury Secretary Scott Bessent earlier on America's Newsroom.
15: The Iranians do not have control of the strait. We have absolute control of the strait.
13: It says the U.S. begins Project Freedom. Officials in the United Arab Emirates saying it's safe and residents may resume normal activities. A missile alert sounded earlier for the first time since the ceasefire in the Iran war. 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
16: 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Douglas County's underwater search and recovery team will resume a search this morning for a missing kayaker at Clinton Lake after suspending last night's search due to darkness. Crews responded to a call about 5:30 p.m. of a report of a boater who tipped over in a kayak and did not resurface. The search in the air.
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24: Over into a wet at times Tuesday and much cooler with upper 50s tomorrow. From KCTV, I'm First Warn 5 Chief Meteorologist Luke Doris.
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25: Yeah, I'm just really, this Spirit Airlines thing has me worked up because I know a couple of people personally who are now out of work who worked for Spirit. I won't say what they did, but they worked for Spirit and, you know, they had a nice lifestyle. They're not, you know, rich or anything like that, but they had a very nice, comfortable lifestyle working for Spirit and we know them and now they're out of work. And it's like, this was all so avoidable. But the political class can't help itself sometimes. Okay, our caller of the day. Let me just set this up here before we get to it. This morning, very early this morning, I was talking about Pastor Adam Hamilton, who I genuinely think is going to be our Donald Trump here in the Kansas City area for the next at least 3 months, if not 5 or 6 months. And what I mean by that is he's the guy who the minute you say his name, people are going to have an opinion on. And now that he's officially running for the United States Senate as a Democrat, he'll likely win the primary and go up against incumbent Roger Marshall. He's going to be the biggest lightning rod in this town for the next few months. And I don't think it's going to be close. I was tallying up some numbers over the weekend between Facebook comments on my Facebook page and emails and direct messages and all these different things that many of you have sent me. Whether you love the guy or you can't stand the guy. And trust me, I've got a lot of both. I've never had that level of reaction to one person in such a short period of time. Maybe Quentin Lucas has matched it over 8 years, but in like 48 hours, nothing's come close. And he's going to be the guy, no matter what he says, what he does, how he portrays himself. He is the lightning rod of all lightning rods in Kansas City. And I believe it's going to stay that way for the next few months as Kansas is now officially on the map as a national race to watch out of D.C. and New York for the next few months. Let's get to our caller of the day. But here's my number,
0: so call me maybe. It's the Mundo in the Morning caller of the day on 95.7 FM KCMO Talk Radio.
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25: Paul's first up on KCMO. Hey, Paul, good morning.
2: Hey, Pete, how you doing? Yeah, I just want to know if Mr. Hamilton is going to have Hassan Piker, Bernie Sanders, Zohan Mandami, the candidate out of Michigan, the Muslim guy, come here and campaign at Overland Park. And there's no doubt in my mind that if he wins the election, he's going to be pulled to the left because Hassan Piker is the Democratic Party. Graham Plattner, they are the party. Bernie's the party.
25: Well, you know, listen, those are all things he's going to have to figure out. Where is he at? Where is he at on, you know, the far left, Israel hating wing of the Democratic Party? Where is he on that? Yeah. Because most mainstream Republicans have shunned the right side of the party that's very much like-minded to the far left of the party when it comes to, you know, the Jews and Israel and everything else.
2: Absolutely. Bernie was in Michigan this weekend with the candidate up there, and the stuff, the rhetoric they're talking, and he's going to win the primary up there, the Democratic primary, and Graham Plattner, the Nazi up in Maine, he's going to win that primary. And Mr. Hamilton's got to know, are you going to lie with them or Fetterman? I'd just like to know.
25: There you go. Paul is our caller of the day on KCMO Talk Radio. 913-408-7957. That is how you join us. Hop on the show here before Keatsman Uncanceled coming up at 10 o'clock. Bob, what's going on?
3: Well, Pete, I just wondered, the three elephants in the room on Hamilton are abortion, the border, and the trans issue, and I don't know why we don't ask him about those issues.
25: He's been a candidate for like 72 hours, Bob. Okay.
3: All right. I know.
25: All right. I mean, I get what you're saying, and I've thought about that myself too. So he's going to, I think, come out as a pro-border guy. That's my guess, because he will lose all credibility if he somehow goes with the far left on the border. I mean, Trump's border has been his most popular policy to date. So I think he'll come out as a border guy. Whether or not that's what he believes and how he votes, I don't know. I'm just telling you politically, here's how I think he navigates this. The abortion issue, because I thought about this too a lot over the weekend. One thing that Roe getting overturned did is it allows a guy like Adam Hamilton to say, I'm running for federal office. This is not something that I have to really deal with. It's now a state issue. So he can kick it back to the states. I'm not saying he should. I want to know what he believes on these core issues as well. I'm just telling you that is an out that he could use on the abortion issue on the campaign trail, because now abortion is done at the state level. It's really not a federal thing anymore.
3: You know, Pete, I agree with you. The only thing, anybody with a D behind their name supports abortion open borders in some way.
25: Well, I don't think you're wrong. I agree with you there. I agree. But
3: I love your program and I listen to it every day. Thanks for all you're doing.
25: Well, I appreciate that, Bob. But now I thought about that over the weekend. Some of those controversial far left issues. I gave him a chance because on Friday when he was on the show, I said, give me something with the left that you really disagree with. And, you know, I figured I teed him up to basically hit on abortion or the trans issue or something. And he went to Joe Biden bailing out student loans. And I'm like, all right, what that told me is that they're still figuring out what his strategy is going to be on some of these controversial social issues.
4: Yeah, and to your point on the border, the Democratic position has kind of switched to being anti-ICE, and we don't mention the border
25: yeah.
4: now. So him being pro-border just kind of slides in with what's going on right now.
25: That's a very
4: it's
25: good point.
4: It's not necessarily a conservative move.
25: Mm-hmm. That's true, John. You're right. Mark, go ahead. You're in Overland Park on KCMO. What's going on?
5: Good morning, Pete. I think we can agree that Sharice Davids, a lot of her money comes from outside the state of Kansas. Can you imagine how much money is going to be pumped into this campaign for the pastor from California and New York? It's scary.
25: Well, you know, a lot of it will probably be done and handled by the PACs, and it will be very interesting to see what PACs get involved. And I think that he's got to be careful here if he wants to be, as he perceives himself and as he's portraying himself, as an independent-minded Kansan for Kansas values. If we've got PAC money coming in from you know, Chuck Schumer and Act Blue and George Soros, then that's going to be a very tough sell for people paying attention.
5: Well, and I agree, but if he's a pastor, how is he going to manage this with his parishioners? I mean, you look at that, you're going to upset at least 40% of them with where he's running and with what he stands. And I mean, to me, that's his first and foremost job. He should have stayed a pastor. I think he's probably pretty good at it for his church, but he's outside of his traffic lane, in my opinion.
25: Yeah, listen, I don't know really any. I mean, I know about the church, but I have not been in it. I'm not familiar with really anyone who's involved with his church on any deep level. So I don't have an opinion on that outside of what I've heard. And, you know, I think you're right about that as well, Mark. Good call.
5: Thank you.
25: All right. Let's go to Alex. He's on KCMO. What's up, Alex?
7: Yo, Pete, believe it or not, I went to church yesterday and the pastor said, when you become a missionary, you become a preacher, a minister, whatever you are in the church, it's your calling. And this man really beat it into the church people that once you get into that, you know, you're not leaving it. And I missed it this morning, but you know, him running as a Democrat is a bigger deal than I think everybody's leading on to, because like all the other callers said, trans, abortion, it's just everything the Democrats are for is not what a pastor is supposed to be for. And I think that church congregation needs to really look at who's leading that church and question their authority.
25: That's well said. Now, I don't know why you would think I would be surprised that you're going to church, Alex, but I'm glad you were at church yesterday, as was I. So nice job, my man.
7: Well, thank you. I appreciate the attaboy.
25: Anything I could do to help you and anybody else step into church on a Sunday. Nice job, Alex. I'll cheer you on every Friday if you need me to. Just call and I'll make sure you get in there. On the text line, Pete, we appreciate your show, but Adam Hamilton is wealthy, highly educated man who speaks to thousands, telling them how to live their lives. He claimed he was independent. Now he's running as a Democrat. He wants us to believe he's an independent force, but to run as a Dem and the way he stumbled through some of the answers last week, we know who he is. You do not have to run cover. You don't have to give him hours of press each week. All I'm going to do is talk about whatever people in Kansas City are talking about. And I can tell you right now, from over the weekend, just anecdotally, there is no one who has talked about more in this town than Pastor Adam Hamilton. So we're going to talk about it then right here on KCMO, like it or not.
4: The Chiefs front office, I'd be concerned at this time of year. I think he's getting a little more press.
25: You know what? I think that John Sherman's very happy about this, though, all right? No one's happier than John Sherman.
4: Yeah, there you go.
25: That someone else is getting talked about more than him. Even Mayor Q doesn't mind a little bit of time off, but he'll probably do something to try to get back into the limelight here coming up over the next few days. All right, we'll wrap up the show here at 913-408-7957. I don't want to end the show on a sad note, but we do have an update here in the last few minutes on the status of Rudy Giuliani, America's...
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28: You know, I watched a video the other day about kids getting landlines at home. We haven't had a landline in my house in I can't even tell you how long. But seeing these parents about my age being teleported back to their own childhoods, a simpler time before screens, was really powerful. And as for the kids, they sat and had conversations with their grandparents without multitasking or being distracted by a screen. I thought this was a great way to have kids stay in touch with family members and friends without getting sucked into the smartphone era too young. Of course, you need other people close by to hop on board as well if this is something that's going to work. Perhaps most important, I realized, these relics can be a great conversation starter with your children. You can talk about what it really means to be connected in this day and age. Things have changed a lot. I'm Dr. Sanjay Gupta, helping you live a better life.
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0: Keatsman Uncancelled takes over at 10 o'clock here on KCMO. So here's what we know about Rudy Giuliani, America's mayor, as he was dubbed after September 11th, is, according to Newsmax, being treated in the ICU at West Palm Beach Hospital near his home and was placed earlier Sunday on a ventilator after experiencing severe respiratory distress. So that is the latest here on Rudy Giuliani, who the reports came down yesterday, was in the hospital and was in critical condition. He was upgraded as of this morning to stable condition. That's a good thing, obviously, but boy, he needs some major prayers. Rudy Giuliani, regardless of how you feel about Rudy, his relationship with Trump, I mean, that's not his legacy. It's not. Rudy Giuliani is a national hero for his leadership in the wake of September 11th. And he also crippled the mafia in New York City. Let's not forget, like, that's really how he made his name going back to the late 70s up through the mid 80s or so. He crippled the mafia in that town. But obviously, September 11th is when he got on the national map. His leadership turning around New York City in the early 90s through the late 90s. With Republican principles, tough on crime, and then, of course, what happened after September 11th and the way that he navigated that as America's mayor, as he was dubbed, is really the legacy of Rudy Giuliani. Now, I wish the president would have noted some of that yesterday when he posted the news about Rudy. And the president of the United States says, quote, here on Truth Social, our fabulous Rudy Giuliani, a true warrior and the best mayor in the history of New York City by far, has been hospitalized and is in critical condition. What a tragedy that he was treated so badly by the radical left lunatics, Democrats all, and he was right about everything. They cheated on the elections, fabricated hundreds of stories, and did anything possible to destroy our nation. And now look at Rudy. So sad. I know that these guys are friends, but man, Rudy Giuliani's legacy is not about 2020. His legacy will always be about September 11th. I mean, heck, you saw this from Eric Adams, of all people, Democrat, former mayor of New York City. He wrote here yesterday, Rudy Giuliani devoted his life to the city from his days as a federal prosecutor to leading New York through 9/11. He was there when we needed him most. I'm praying for Rudy and his family and hoping for a full recovery. We shared a cigar in Florida not too long ago. I'm saving one for when you're back home, my friend. Yeah, I'll take that one every single day of the week. Just saying. But obviously, I hope that Rudy is able to recover from this after he was reported to be on a ventilator as of yesterday. And I was thinking about when his son Andrew was here a couple of months back. He was here touring Kansas City because he's in charge of running the World Cup for the White House. And we were talking about his dad. We went to rival high schools. He's a few years older than me. He went to a private Catholic school. I was at a public school, but they were still kind of rival high schools in some capacity. And we were talking about his dad, and he said his dad loves feeding the ducks near their home in New York every single morning with his only grandchild, which is Andrew's only child as well. I believe they have a daughter. So that's what Rudy has been doing every single day for I don't know how long, but I said, how's dad doing? This was off the air when he was in studio, and he said he's doing well, and he likes feeding the ducks with his granddaughter. Only granddaughter is from Andrew Giuliani, and his daughter's, I think, somewhere around the age of maybe my second, maybe four or five, something like that. And that's where my mind went yesterday when I saw the news. I thought about a grandpa who likes to feed the ducks with his granddaughter and now is fighting for his life at the age of 81 years old on a ventilator. And we all should say a prayer this morning for Rudy Giuliani that, of course, he's able to beat this and get back to feeding the ducks. Keatsman Uncancelled is coming up on KCMO. Please do make sure you're keeping an eye on the weather tonight. 7 o'clock is when this is going to obviously start picking up. Hail is the main concern. Nothing else. But hail is the main concern. And to end it on a lighter note, first off, the Royals swept the Mariners. Mark had himself a huge weekend. He had to take the day off. He was celebrating so much today. So Garner done a great job today running the show for us on the other side of the glass, handling the board. But the Royals sweeping the Mariners over the weekend is not something I don't think any of us saw coming. Even the most optimistic Royals fan, which is Mark Van Sickle. Mark's the most optimistic guy in Kansas City. And I don't think he would have predicted a sweep.
1: No, not as a Mariners fan.
0: No way, right?
1: Not at all.
0: Mariners are his number two team. He's got a soft spot for Seattle because he was born there.
1: Mm-hmm.
0: So he likes Seattle, not as much as the Royals, but he would have not predicted this at all. The Royals get the sweep. They're four games under 500. There are 2.5 games back of first place because of how mediocre the American League Central is. And now they try to keep it going tonight when they open up a series with the Guardians. So should we expect the Royals to get swept tonight? That's how, or this week? That's how it goes, right?
1: Well, they lose 2 out of 3 and then they sweep.
0: Yeah.
1: So, yep, we're looking for maybe a...
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12: A better life with Dr. Sanjay Gupta.
13: So-called superagers, they are an enviable segment of the population. People who are older than 80, whose brains function like someone a fraction of their age. It's true, a lot of these people have genetics on their side, but more and more research is bearing out the idea that people who practice good brain health also slow their cognitive decline. Dr. Richard Isaacson, a pioneer in the Alzheimer's space, told us that, quote, his studies have found lifestyle changes including diet, exercise, reducing stress and optimizing sleep, along with managing vascular risk factors with certain medications, can actually help grow brain areas and also reduce telltale signs of Alzheimer's, such as tau tangles and amyloid plaques. What else helps? Staying social, surrounding yourself with family and friends, and maybe even volunteering for a real sense of purpose. I'm Dr. Sanjay Gupta, helping you live a better life.
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16: Iran vows to keep interfering with shipping.
4: I'm Dave Anthony, Fox News. Today, a new U.S. military operation begins to escort ships stranded in the Strait of Hormuz conflict.
16: The United Arab Emirates is now accusing Iran of hitting with two drones, striking an empty oil tanker as it made its way through the Strait of Hormuz. An attack again by two Iranian drones. At the same time, South Korea says it is now working to verify that one of its vessels was also attacked.
4: Fox's Brian Yenis also reports from Tel Aviv that thanks to the new escorts,
16: so far two U.S.-flagged merchant ships have successfully gotten out.
4: Treasury Secretary Scott Bessent says escorting these stuck oil tankers through the strait will help the markets and our economy, telling Fox,
17: this short-term blip up in prices is affecting the American people, but I am also competent on the other side of this. Prices are going to come down very quickly. You know, the conflict will end.
4: Oil prices are up slightly this morning. Gas is up another penny. AAA's national average for regular has surged 34 cents since last Monday to $4.45 per gallon. The manhunt continues for the gunman who shot up a party of teenagers and young adults late last night in Oklahoma. There have been 13 people injured. The gunmen were masked when they got into a party at Arcadia Lake and are still on the loose. Cole Allen returns to court next hour in Washington for what a judge calls an emergency hearing for the suspect in the White House Correspondents' Dinner attack, saying
18: the court has grave concerns about the defendant's seemingly unprompted solitary confinement for days and overall conditions of confinement.
4: Fox's Mike Emanuel outside the federal court in D.C.
18: Allen's legal team tried to get today's hearing canceled, writing, quote, since filing the motion, undersigned counsel have learned that Mr. Allen is no longer on suicide status.
4: Allen's facing numerous charges, including attempting to assassinate the president. 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
20: When you arrest the president of the United States, when you arrest him on the basis of false pretenses, you make up criminal violations, and then you force him into courtrooms and mugshots, and you try to impoverish him, and you arrest everybody around him. When you're doing that, that is election rigging.
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0: 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We got Garner in for Mark today. Mark's got a well-deserved day off. G-Man, great to have you with us, sir. Always great to have you in. I'm dragging you into the sports realm at the end of this broadcast today. I know it's not exactly your wheelhouse, but you know that I like to do that.
24: I'll do my best.
0: I think you'll be just fine today. We'll try to keep it on the human side of sports, not the technical side, as we will reach that later in the show. Also, coming up at 10:30 today,
1: an incredible story of the church where the Royals are building their new ballpark and the Catholic Church that runs it and what has happened in the days leading up to the announcement and subsequent to the announcement that the Royals are building a ballpark there. I've got that for you coming up in about 30 minutes. I think it's uplifting. I think you'll like it. And it is a feel-good story. We do not start today with a feel-good story. And my podcast is called Kevin Keatsman Has Issues, and I frequently try to find issues on there to discuss that are somewhat off the beaten path of what you would hear normally on, you know, the news or any other media outlets, and find something that is in some way is different. And we're going to do that today here on radio, because this one is just, I saw a story this weekend that just completely and utterly shocked me. And I feel like every time one of these things comes up, it's headed to America. It's just a matter of time until the Democrats get their way and we'll find a way to get more control over the things in our lives, or in this case, our death. It's called medical assistance in dying, and it's legal in Canada. And Canada is now leading the world in killing people that want to die. I don't know a better way to explain it than that. You're in pain. You're older. You might be younger. You get a bad cancer diagnosis. It's pancreatic. You only have 6 months to live. It's going to be horrible. You're going to do all these treatments. And you can just say, do it. Take me now. So they call it MAID, MAID. Medical assistance in dying. It's a regulated process in Canada where a physician or nurse practitioner can assist an eligible patient in ending their life. It was legalized 10 years ago in Canada. It was expanded 5 years ago during COVID. Oh, well, isn't that convenient? Oh, we got this thing called COVID and it's really nasty. We have people on ventilators and, well, we ought to ramp this up and just allow people to pull the plug and die. It says it requires participants to have a serious, incurable condition causing intolerable suffering. Okay, so 16,000 people have done this in the last 2 years. It represents 5% of all deaths now in Canada. So 1 in 20 people dying in Canada are basically legal suicides. The eligibility criteria must be that you're on government-funded health insurance. You can't do it on your own. You have to be with the government. You're on the government's team. Okay? You must be at least 18. You must have a grievous medical condition, serious illness, disease, or disability. Experience unbearable physical or psychological suffering that cannot be alleviated under acceptable conditions. Wow. In most cases, natural death is reasonably foreseeable. In some cases, chronic, non-terminal conditions, it can be chosen that natural death is not foreseeable, and they're still allowed to do it. Guess who can't do it? Illegal immigrants can't do it. Citizens of other countries are not allowed to do it. This is the Canadian government providing health care for Canadian people, saying it's getting really expensive to keep all these people alive. And if you'd like to cut 3 or 4 months or 6 months or 9 months off the end of your life, just let us know and we'll put a needle in your arm and this thing's all over. Here's the rub. It's a voluntary request on your own with no outside pressure or influence. Now, that's the part that can't be done. You got to read the fine print, and this isn't even fine print, but that's impossible. There's no way that sick and dying people are going to voluntarily request 100% across the board in Canada with no outside pressure or influence. Because guess what? Little Junior over here sees a $722,000 fortune in mom's bank account that he can't get for 9 months, and she's going to have all this suffering, and mom, you ought to just pull the plug now. How are you going to stop that? See, they always have something that sounds humane and reasonable. And I'd like to think there would be a system someday where we could have great decisions made for people who truly are suffering and don't want to live the way they're living. And as the son of an elderly mom who talks about, you know, the end frequently, I know what she doesn't want. You know, we have the do not resuscitate. I have do not resuscitate. Don't. No, I don't want to be on a machine you know, as a vegetable for 6 months before I die. The whole thing's insane. I get it. I understand why people don't want that. That's a decision you make, clear-minded. But you're bringing too many other people in the decision-making. And there's no way you can tell me that 5% of all the people choosing death in Canada have no outside pressure or influence. And I present to you Exhibit A. And this is what got me on this topic. This story came out this weekend. A Vancouver priest, recovering from a hip fracture at Vancouver General Hospital, says he was twice offered assisted death by healthcare staff who knew he was a priest and opposed to euthanasia. A practice critics say is growing as medical professionals are increasingly encouraged to initiate such conversations. There are some things you just don't talk about to some people, said Father Larry Holland, who has completed studies in healthcare chaplaincy in addition to serving at numerous parishes in Vancouver. He described his reaction when a doctor brought up the option of medical assisted death. Quote, I think I was very shocked. It's such a sensitive subject. He's 79 years old. He's currently convalescing at the hospital after suffering a hip fracture from a fall in his bathroom on Christmas Day. He spoke to BC Catholic about the offers of medical assistance in dying from two healthcare professionals, despite their knowing he was a Catholic priest. Wait a second. This is a Catholic story. Okay. This is from like a Catholic publication. I get that. They're very concerned about the Catholic part of this. And I'm not dismissing the Catholic part of this. But what about the legal part? Voluntary request on your own with no outside pressure or influence. You've got a priest in a Vancouver hospital with a hip surgery, and they're offering to kill him. You're kidding me. That's how you get to 5%. Now, I've always looked at this skeptically for the greedy family members that are just like, yeah, let's off, you know, whoever here, and let's go get whatever money's left, or at least be done with paying the medical bills. Let's stop funding all this. Let's go. Let's just end it. People looking at this not for the humane reason, but the financial reason, and don't even try to call this show and make an argument that people won't do this for financial reasons. They will. It will be the number one reason. It will be more often than people doing it for the humane reason. Most people who have a loved one that's dying, if they can be given medication that eliminates the pain, love spending those last few days or weeks with their loved one. If they can share stories, they're not alive because of a machine or something like that, that a natural death can be a time of complete and utter love and faith and exploration of what your life has meant. It is closure to a life well lived in many cases. My dad was from a different era. I told my kids from day one over and over and over, I love them. I didn't hear my dad say he loved me until he had a week to go. It wasn't something a man like him said to a son. He said it to his daughters, said it to his wife. He didn't say it to his sons. It was a different era. But as he was laying in that bed in our house and hospice was there and we knew there were only days left, he said it and he wanted me to know it. And it was powerful and it was meaningful for me.

0: oh, you had hip surgery. Would you like to die today? Because we can help you with that. It'll be painless. Do we really want to do this? Because whatever happens in Europe with the leftists, whatever happens in Canada with the leftists, finds its way here in some way. Would you bet against this being some sort of a campaign issue or something that the Democrats pivot to in this country in the next few years and say we must pass this? And then California passes some law, which would be the center for moral corruption, where people want to inherit their money or get off whatever it's costing because it's so expensive to keep someone alive. This is a really bad idea. There are some undignified ways to die, and that's a horrible thing. But we can't take people early, and we cannot ever become Canada. We can't have one place in this country ever where they walk the hallways and walk into somebody who had a hip replacement or hip surgery from a broken hip and ask if they would like to die. We can't do that. It's not right. It's immoral. And it's not the best humans can be. I'd love to hear your thoughts on this topic. Sorry we're getting heavy on a Monday, but the phone number is 913-408-7957. That's 913-408-7957.
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13: Getting your heart broken can be really rough. It'll happen to most of us at some point in our lives. It's not just an emotional experience, it's a physical one too. Often described as getting the wind knocked out of you, a knot in your stomach, trouble sleeping. I recently spoke about this with Dr. Yoram Yovel, a psychiatrist and neuroscientist. He was on my podcast, Chasing Life. Now, he told me heartbreak doesn't have to last forever. And while your inclination might be to withdraw, isolate, and shut down, it's often the opposite of what supports healing. One of the things that helps us the most is reconnecting to other people you love. And the reverse is also true, he said. If someone you care about is struggling, don't give up on them. You hold the power to comfort loved ones that are in deep physical or emotional distress. I'm Dr. Sanjay Gupta, helping you live a better life.
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0: and over 73,000 and was already more than $1 million in debt, what would you call that? I call that insolvent. 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
4: If you'd like to join us today, just give me a call right now at 913-408-7957. Love to hear from you on Uncancelled. We begin today with our good buddy Wes in Gladstone. Good morning, Wes. How are you, sir?
5: Death panels for 1,000, Alex. just when you thought it couldn't get any worse, whenever they ask a priest if he wants to have assisted suicide, I'm looking at the story online right here. Suicide Hotline recommends assisted suicide for disabled Canadian woman. It's like they're trying to one-up each other up there, man.
4: Right, so and, this oh. one was a 79-year-old priest that had a hip surgery, and it's been a few months ago, so it's a pretty bad one. But, I mean, a lot of people live a long, long time in wheelchairs and live their life and whatever. So if he can't walk because of the hip, he's 79 and apparently doesn't have any other health conditions. That's not right. Someone who should be taking their life over a broken hip.
5: Right, and just doing some research here, since you brought the topic up, they just added disabled people to the ability to have assisted suicide. And I know stories, reading stories from about a year ago when this woman was a vet, and she was having back pains or something like that. Well, the person that came from the government health service up there, okay, came and recommended assisted suicide, and she was just having back pain, okay? Don't forget, Jack Kevorkian came on the scene in 1996.
4: Mm-hmm.
5: Oregon passed assisted suicide in 1997, and the numbers up there are exploding. So it's here. It just hasn't gone national yet, but it's here.
4: You cannot convince me that there's not something in Canada that this is finances of the government, which funds all the health care, that we've got to just get these people off the rolls and move along because they're very expensive. And if this priest lives 20 years in a wheelchair, he's going to be getting assistance from the government the whole way for 20 years, and they'd rather not pay for that.
5: What's really telling is you can't kill an illegal alien can't kill themselves.
4: Right.
5: Now, what does that tell
4: right.
5: you?
4: Nor a citizen from another country. They don't want tourists to come do it. And you have to be on the government-run health care, which is why right. this is a financial play for the Canadian government. Get off our... If we kill you, you're off our health care. That's going to save us money.
5: Kevin, it's nothing else. And anybody who wants government-run health care, remember this.
4: Remember it.
5: It's illegal in Canada to have private health care. You know how many Canadians come to the United States
4: right.
5: for health care?
4: Right. I would, too, because I'd rather live than die, and I don't need a nurse practitioner walking in after my hip surgery asking me if I want a needle to die.
5: That's just ghoulish.
4: Yep.
5: It's sorry.
4: It is unbelievable. It's unbelievable this is where we are. Wes, great call. Thank you, sir. He's just a great caller. He always got something good to say. Doc Brown is with us on KCMO Talk Radio. Good morning, Doc.
6: Good morning, Kevin. Hey, I've been thinking a lot about this subject. I'm a retired family practice doc, and I practiced for 43 years, but I've I read a book, just to take this to another level, I read a book that was written in 1980 by a man named Joseph Bailey. It's called Winter Flight, and I agree 100% with Wes. I agree 100% with you. But if you want to read and that something that will take this to another level, it's exactly what you're saying. That it is a government. This book describes a government that decrees that at a certain age, you go to the death hotel, you are put to sleep, your organs are harvested for the good of society, and on the other end, the in utero testing is done. If there are any genetic anomalies, that baby is aborted immediately. And you don't think we are on a slippery slope? We are, and the government would be glad to get rid of us. And they showed that during COVID.
4: I'm glad you brought that up, Doc. So right, because when I read this stuff now, it is way more alarming than it would have been 7 years ago prior to COVID. What I watched Fauci and others do to us during COVID has led me to think, well, they want the complete takeover. They want government to control every aspect of life and death, and that's terrifying to me.
6: Yes. Yep, I agree 100%. I can't disagree at all.
4: Doc, excellent.
6: Read that book, Winter Flight, right. Joseph Bailey. It's fascinating.
4: Who's the author?
6: Joseph Bailey,
4: Bailey. Okay, great. And how long ago was that written?
6: 1980.
4: Wow. Okay, yes. I'm going to check that out, man. That's a great advice. Yes. Thank you, sir.
6: Yes, if you can't find it, let me know because I can get to you.
4: Okay, we'll find it. Everything's findable these days. That's the good news on the internet.
6: Yes, it is.
4: We'll find it. Thank you very much, Doc. Excellent.
6: Thanks for your show, Kevin.
4: Thank you for all the great treatment, the people you treated through the years, man. It's a blessing.
6: Thank you.
4: Yep. Doctors are an absolute blessing. And the doctors I've ever had or doctors I ever met, they don't want to walk around and ask you if you want to die today. Is that why they brought the nurse practitioners in? These are like agents of the government. Then what? Then do they start getting quotas? Do they start getting commissions? If the numbers go up, if we can get this 5% to 8%, it will save so many billion dollars for the Canadian government. What's wrong with us? Seriously, everybody walks around with all this virtue signaling and talk about how we want to do things for one another and we want to live peacefully and we want this and we want that. We've got so many people in Christianity and religion now that are for abortion. So many things don't wash anymore. You walk around and say, I just want the best for everyone. We want to love, treat everyone as you would like to be treated yourselves. Be nice, have a moral compass, live your best life, treat everyone with dignity. And again, these things sound sometimes really humane and nice. I just told Garner during the break, I could see a day where if I'm in horrible pain and I'm going to be dying in a few months anyway, that I would, and I have cognitive ability, I'd say, yeah, let's go. Enough of this. This is no way to live. I could see that, but you can't give me that and trade it off for a government that's going to go try to use a sales pitch in a hospital. And if you don't think they'll use it on you, they did it to a priest. They twice asked him if he wanted to take his own life over a hip surgery. They've clearly gone too far in Canada, and 5% of the deaths being assisted suicide are not enough.
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11: In recent years, scientists have really dialed up the urgency to understand PFAS, sometimes referred to as forever chemicals because of how long they take to break down. The latest study found these chemicals may be aging men in their 50s and 60s a bit faster than men who are younger or older or women of any age. Experts we talked to said the accumulation of PFAS may lower testosterone levels in men, impair sperm quality, and increase risks of testicular and kidney cancer. Women, it seems, just seem to be able to clear PFAS faster. Now, whether you're a man or a woman, trying to limit your exposure is a great idea. Three ways to do that. 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I'm Dr. Sanjay Gupta, helping you live a better life.
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13: What to expect when you're expecting a teenager.
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15: 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Good kisses. You heard how loud
14: 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Yeah. It was the...
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16: Louise Crowley, Project Freedom, Day 1 in the Strait of Hormuz. U.S. warships escort the first of hundreds of cargo vessels safely out the strait. And Treasury Secretary Scott Bessent promises on Fox, we will conquer these gas prices shortly.
17: Corporate earnings are good, employment is good, and this gasoline, this temporary aberration, will be over in a matter of weeks or a month.
16: The FAA investigates why United 767 from Venice to Newark clipped a light pole on the New Jersey Turnpike, landing a wheel through a trucker's windshield.
18: Obviously, there was issues with a couple of vehicles on the roadway. And what could have happened is there was gusty winds yesterday. And again, I don't want to speculate, but I guess I will right now with you for a moment. If the plane was too low and he flared up, that tail will come.
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4: I saw an incredible video this weekend of 300 beagles being released out of a laboratory in Wisconsin onto a lawn of grass. It was the first time in their lives they'd touched grass. Some of the beagles were terrified and scared and laid down and didn't know what to do. Others sniffed around because they're hounds. They like to sniff and smell and do what they do. They eventually became playful as a whole bunch of people sat down on the ground with them. This is part of us changing animal research in America away from Anthony Fauci's America, where they killed thousands and thousands and thousands of beagles over his tenure in the name of research for humans. I have a dog that's a mutt, but he's mostly beagle. He's half beagle. He is the calmest, sweetest, most docile dog we've ever had. The reason they do research on beagles is because they won't bite you. Stop and think about that for a second. Fauci had all these labs with all these beagles all these years. They would put them in cages with nets. They would basically lock them down. And then they would release fleas inside to bite the dogs hundreds of times for, I don't know, malaria research, whatever research they said they were doing. They basically tortured beagles because they could handle them while they were tortured, and the dogs would never fight back and never do anything. They typically experimented on them for 6 months, and then they killed them. It has changed. Nancy Mace, a representative in Congress, has worked very hard on this. And they've gotten rid of an awful lot of things that Fauci did in his time in the United States government. We know him as the king of COVID. But at least human beings could listen to the man and make their own decision. The dogs couldn't. I have been railing for 3 years, 4 years, against Kansas State University and University of Missouri, who both had testing on beagles at their universities. I got a hold of the university presidents, never got back, couldn't get an interview, couldn't get a response. Each school over the years received millions of dollars from the federal government to do this research, which ultimately is what universities like. They like funding from the government. State universities love funding from the government. If they tell you we're going to give you $1.3 million this year, go find 50 beagles, put them in a net and give them a bunch of fleas and see what happens, they'll do it for the money. It's pathetic, it's sad, and it's sick. But there were also private places doing this, and that's a little more tricky. And there are laws that are changing dramatically, and a court found this place in Wisconsin. I'm not even going to give you the name of the shelter, or not. It's not even a shelter. The name of the research facility was doing this. They freed 300 beagles this weekend. There will be thousands more nationwide after this new legislation. I didn't know until a few years ago that we just kill beagles all the time because they're so calm and docile. They're easy to do research on. They just allow it. Because they just inherently love you. And they don't bite. And they don't do it. They don't do this stuff on pit bulls now, do they? That really is maybe where we should go. We should say, we're going to take wolves and wild coyotes. We're going to capture them. And now we'll put them in your lab and let you do research on them. Let's see how that goes for you. Let's try that. Instead of beagles. Hey, that wolf looks a little rabid over there. Just let's get him in his cage and release the fleas and see what happens. You people are sick. Absolutely sick. So this video was just spectacular to see this. And there's going to be a whole bunch more coming out. There's a company called, it's an organization, it's not a company, called White Coat Waste. White coats are scientists in labs that make millions of dollars and labs that make billions and billions of dollars in the name of research. And what White Coat Waste does is they find fraud in those labs. They find what Doge was finding in other things. We're going to go find places that are taking money from the government and other agencies and doing things that shouldn't be done, but there's money in it, so they do it. There can't be a scientist in the world that thinks it's right to sit there and torture those beagles for 6 months after they're born and then euthanize them. You can't. Now, I'm sorry, there's no human. No. I can't even imagine that. The scientists that wind up with psychological problems from this. It must just be horrible. I can't even imagine. But good news, 300 more released this weekend. There's going to be thousands released this year, and we're ending this. There's going to be no more research on beagles in the United States. I'm pleased to announce White Coat Waste really got it started. And I've had their folks on the podcast a few times through the years. And I'll be honest, I love dogs, but I really became passionate about this because my dog is half beagle. I look at him and I'm like, oh my God, you would take my dog and put him in that netting thing and release these poisonous fleas on him to see if his mouth foams up or if he stops pooping or if he bleeds through his nose? You do that to my dog? Oh, you people. Oh, we're on a theme today. You got Kevin on quite a day here talking about killing people in Canada so the government can save money on their government health care. Not good. All right, let's talk about a good story. This one's really nice. You know, the Royals are building a new ballpark at Crown Center, and there is a church right there that we're well aware of, Catholic Church, that's been there forever, that stays on the property. And this is from, what is the organization that wrote this story? This is from another Catholic newsletter and organization, The Pillar. And they write this story. 2 days before the Royals unveiled plans for a new stadium, the team's owner called the local bishop. The owner wasn't looking for a blessing or even advice. He wanted to invite the bishop to the press conference. Bishop James Van Johnston of the Kansas City St. Joseph Diocese was a bit confused. Why did the Royals want a Catholic bishop at a stadium announcement? That's when team owner John Sherman had to do some explaining. You see, there had been some changes to the proposed stadium's location, and one of the bishop's parishes would have a brand new neighbor. In the original discussions, Our Lady of Sorrows' historic Kansas City parish might have been about a mile from the new stadium. In the new plans, home plate will sit about 100 yards from the church tower. In renderings he saw, the edge of the stadium is in the parking lot of the church. Quote, the stadium is literally feet from the church, the bishop said. Press conference happened. The Royals announced their plans. And Johnston told the Pillar that in his view, the new stadium offers a new base path for evangelicals. I was called by the owner of the Royals inviting me to the press conference, he said. Everyone thinks that stadium's going to be in Washington Park, but actually it's going to be in Crown Center, and it's going to be right next to our church. Sherman told the bishop, I'd like you to be there because we want you to be involved in the discussions and the planning around the project, the bishop told the Pillar. Well, that's awesome. The new stadium presents a wonderful opportunity to give this church and the parish a new chapter in its history. We want people to make the parish a part of their game day experience. We will consider convenient mass times around ball games and how to keep the church open for those who want to come in for confession or for prayer. For those that are not Catholic, I think this is a great gateway to other people who might not otherwise have a relationship with our church. How about that? The Royals, all the criticism we've done with the Royals, it turns out they did. They landed in the perfect spot with a perfect plan and spent way more money of their own money than they had to. They didn't take the money. They didn't take the easy path. They didn't take the sure thing. In the end, it's going to work out just great for them. That's just fantastic. All right, here is Scott calling in Lawrence on KCMO Talk Radio. Hi, Scott. How are you today?
1: Well, Kevin, I'm great. Thanks for the great show today. You know, you touched on... I'm out walking my dog right now.
4: All right.
1: You touched on the Beagles. They used to have labs at KU, too, the pharmaceutical labs up there. And I've actually been in there, professionally, not tied to the KU, but on another professional matter. But they discontinued that program probably about 25 years ago. Now, I want to just tie some things together here. Anytime you can remove the humanity from something, it makes it easy to kill. Take abortion. It's a fetus. It's not a human being. Take... we were talking about euthanasia earlier. You know, he's going to have no quality of life anyway. Just go ahead and kill him. Or it's going to be expensive to the government. Go ahead and kill him. The Jews, they were less than human. It's okay to kill them. Anytime, this is where our society is now. And that the gentleman was talking about that book earlier. You can also go to George Orwell, 1984.
4: Yeah.
1: And look at that. It's the same thing. I'm disgusted with the human race right now, quite frankly. But thanks for taking my call.
4: Okay, thank you, buddy. Appreciate it. And have a good, safe walk. You had a great day to go on a walk, and it sounds like you love your dog. Nothing more therapeutic for a human being than walking their dog. Doesn't exist. Good luck finding something more therapeutic than that. Go get your massage if you want, or sit in a sauna or things like that. You know what? A nice, fresh air, sunny day, and a walk with your dog will clear your mind and make you just feel great. He's right. When you desensitize things or compartmentalize them and say, oh, this is not living and dying. It's this. It's humane. Or in the case of the Beagles, it's for the good of humans. We're doing research on dogs to advance things for humans. It's a pretty short list of things. maybe originally when they started doing some animal research. And I'm not, look, I got distinctions here, man. I'm human. You're human. Do I care that they have lab rats and lab mites? No, I can't justify that one animal's better than another. But we clearly have a connection to dogs in this world that we don't have to a lot of other animals. We eat animals. I don't know if I were raising, if I had a cow or a pig that I could kill it and eat it. If I'd fed it and got to know it, I don't think I could do that. Could you eat your pet fish? Everybody eats fish, right? Could you eat your pet fish? It's just different when you change that around. We obviously are not living in a world where we don't kill any animals. That's not what I'm saying. But man, there's just certain things that it just, you know, it's a government money grab. That's what it's all about. And I know for a fact, because I talked with people at Kansas State and the University of Missouri and saw the millions that they were getting from Fauci's program to do this heinous research on beagles. And they don't do it anymore. The schools have stopped because only because the funding got cut off. K-State didn't stop. They kept going, are you going to do it again this year? I kept saying, I'd notify the president of the university, get a hold of the border regions in Kansas. You're going to keep taking, yep, we're going to keep taking the money, but we're overseeing it to where it's not cruel and humane. Sure you are. Sure you are. Okay. How about this? Maybe you should research beagles and see how much walking they can do a day outside. That'd be good research. Let's just get a whole bunch of professional dog walkers and we'll take the beagles and see how much is too much for a beagle. Go try to wear them out. But don't sit there and infest diseases in them and, you know, brag that you're just doing research for human beings. Not for me anyway. I noticed over the weekend the Chiefs had mini camp. This didn't take long. Did you see the two ads, Andy Reid standing at the podium? One they've had for a while, but it used to be GEHA, you know, that's the name at Arrowhead, but they can't even have that for the World Cup. They've pulled that down. They've covered up all the signage at Arrowhead Stadium for the World Cup. Behind Andy Reid was University of Kansas Health System. And in front of Andy Reid on the podium, they had a big new sign, said Burns and McDonald, which is clearly the engineering company that's working on their stadium. I mean, the Chiefs are just the best. They'll show you who they are at any point. John Sherman's out there paying 2/3 of his own project. He's having a bishop come to the news conference, wants to work with the church to try to help them out. He's working with the Hall family and Hallmark, keeping Kansas City institutions alive. They're renovating an area that's a beloved part of Kansas City. They're doing a lot of great things for Kansas City. The Chiefs, we're good. We got our 70%. We're moving out here in this farmland out by the Speedway. We're going to do a deal with Burns McDonald to put a little sign up in front of Andy Reid so we can get some of our money back from them. We don't just want to pay the engineers. We need to get some of our money back from you guys. Yeah, we'll go with you, but you better kick some back in advertising with us. Quid pro quo. Of course that's the Chiefs. And I love it. It's capitalism. There's nothing illegal about what they're doing. They're just so in your face in the NFL. But we will do anything for money. League-wide, every team, there's something to respect about that. They don't try to act like, well, they do sometimes try to act like things they're not. They go overboard with all the player charities and make you think they're more involved in doing more things than they are. But that they don't go nearly as overboard as they used to. And the Hunts are very generous. The Mahomes, Kelce, all these people are very generous. But, you know, the days of our number three wide receiver having a news conference talking about this thing at the Boys and Girls Club or something. They finally stopped some of that. Remember, they used to have the signs all around the stadium. Every player had a charity banner somewhere. So they've backed off that a little bit, which I like. Just be honest with it. Chiefs do plenty in the community. I'm not saying that they don't. But just be who you are. I mean, the NFL is like, we're just big, bad capitalist American pigs, man. And we're just going to steamroll everything. Meanwhile, the Missouri Mavericks are in the playoffs. They're in the conference finals in a 7-game series. If this game goes to game 6 and 7, they do not get to play at home in their arena. Cable Dahmer Arena has graduations scheduled for what would be games 6 and 7 for the Mavericks in the playoffs. And they'll have to play at the Independence Community Ice Center with no fans. Zero. Can you imagine? You're in your conference finals, game 7, and there's no fans. It's like COVID. No fans there. The team has apologized, said we're sorry. There was a strike in December that pushed the season back a little bit. And because it did, it ran into the graduation dates. The people that own and operate the arena said it's not our fault. We were free and clear here. They were never going to play that weekend. But the strike caused this. So I thought maybe it would be a good idea. Maybe we should get a couple of press credentials for Game 6 or Game 7 and find out who, like, the biggest Mavericks super fan is. And maybe I'll go as the reporter, and that person could go with me as the producer, and we could sit, by the ice. They'd allow the media in, certainly, and take a super fan to a game as producer for a day or something like that. Pretty sure we could get credentialed on that. Maybe get one of those super fans in. We shall see. All right, we're due for a break. When we come back, oh my goodness, the Royals are red hot. And this story of this trainer that won the Kentucky Derby, almost having a heart attack, and first female ever, was watching.
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10: A Better Life with Dr. Sanjay Gupta.
11: In recent years, scientists have really dialed up the urgency to understand PFAS, sometimes referred to as forever chemicals because of how long they take to break down. The latest study found these chemicals may be aging men in their 50s and 60s a bit faster than men who are younger or older or women of any age. Experts we talked to said the accumulation of PFAS may lower testosterone levels in men, impair sperm quality, and increase risks of testicular and kidney cancer. Women, it seems, just seem to be able to clear PFAS faster. Now, whether you're a man or a woman, trying to limit your exposure is a great idea. Three ways to do that. Filter your drinking water. 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I'm Dr. Sanjay Gupta, helping you live a better life.
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12: Storms come in as early as 7. Some of these could be on the strong side. They'll be scattered, but here and there through the night. 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
4: The G-Man is in for Mark today. G-Man, you ever been to a horse race?
13: Sorry, what was that?
4: You ever been to a horse race?
13: No, never.
4: Never been to the horse races?
13: Nope.
4: You've seen the Kentucky Derby before?
13: Oh, sure, yeah, absolutely.
4: Did you see any of it Saturday?
13: No, but they were showing some clips of it this morning here on the news, yeah.
4: Amazing. Golden Tempo was dead last and came back and won. Sherry DeVoe's the first female trainer to win. I thought she was going to die while she was watching. She was just, like, if your horse is last out of 19 horses or whatever it was, and, you know, the thing's halfway over, you're just sitting there like, oh, boy, it's the worst day of my life. And then that horse took off and came back and won. The jockey was Jose Ortiz, and he rode past all 17 other horses. And the last horse that he passed, his brother was the jockey of. They finished 1 and 2, the brothers. When they crossed the line, they reached across, and they were, like, shaking hands. It was like a brotherly love thing that you can't believe. Can you imagine one brother passing the other to win the Derby?
13: Yeah, that's wild. That is crazy.
4: Yeah. I really thought we were going to lose that woman. she collapsed. I mean, she literally just collapsed in shock.
13: Yeah.
4: Like joy, but shock.
13: Right.
4: That the thing happened. That's the Kentucky Derby is something special, man. It's just, you know, there's a lot of sports like that. There's just one event that is so much bigger than all the others in the sport. Mm-hmm. What a spectacle. Huge. 19.7 million people watched on Saturday. Whew. That is a big, big television rating. How about this? The Royals are playing for first place this week. What? I mean, Radio Boy here already told you they were dead. I said they, you know, they lost 8 in a row. They were 9 games under. I said they're never coming back from this, and they might not. They're still 4 games under 500, but the next 4 games are against Cleveland, who's in first place. The Royals are only 2.5 back. Theoretically, they're playing for first place, right? So on Saturday night, the Royals did something that's never been done before, and they've got a whole bunch of these going this year. Like, their wins are improbable at best. Saturday night, they won 3-2. They struck out 17 times. No, the Royals didn't strike their opponent out 17. The Royals struck out 17 times. They had 0 walks and 0 home runs. In the history of baseball, nobody's ever won a game doing that. Ever.
13: Wow.
4: 125 years of baseball, it's never happened. So they're getting lucky sometimes on some of these wins, but yesterday was not that day. They played great yesterday in getting the sweep, and they are alive and well. Again, 13 of the 15 teams in the American League right now would be in last place in the National League Central. The average American League team right now is on a 77.
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18: Missiles flying in the Middle East. I'm Lisa Brady, Fox News. Just getting reports of the United Arab Emirates intercepting several missiles from Iran, with one Iranian drone hitting an oil facility in the UAE.
19: Now, this comes after the UAE accused Iran of striking one of its empty oil tankers with two Iranian drones today as it made its way through the Strait of Hormuz. South Korea is also investigating a potential attack on one of its vessels that suffered a fire in one of its engine rooms.
18: Fox's Brian Yenis in Tel Aviv. This as the U.S. launches Project Freedom to guide hundreds of stranded ships through the strait, with CENTCOM saying two U.S.-flagged merchant ships made the passage already.
19: President Trump is warning that any interference from Iran will be dealt with, quote, forcefully. Now, the Wall Street Journal says U.S. naval ships are not physically escorting ships out of the strait, but CENTCOM says guided missile destroyers, 100-plus land and sea-based aircraft, and 15,000 service members are supporting the mission. Meantime, Iran claims the Strait of Hormuz is theirs.
18: Iran denies that any ships have made it out and claims it shot a U.S. warship, which the U.S. military denies. This as efforts to reach a deal continue through mediators. The U.S. Supreme Court just restoring broad access to an abortion pill, temporarily blocking a lower court ruling that stopped access through telehealth in the mail with no in-person doctor visit. A federal appeals court imposing new restrictions last week after Louisiana challenged it over the state's near total ban on abortion. Police north of Oklahoma City searching for suspects after two men wearing ski masks opened fire at a park last night, injuring more than 20 people.
20: We are working extremely hard to find these suspects and help these victims.
18: Edmond Police spokeswoman Emily Ward. 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
11: You know, I watched a video the other day about kids getting landlines at home. We haven't had a landline in my house in I can't even tell you how long. But seeing these parents about my age being teleported back to their own childhoods, a simpler time before screens, was really powerful. And as for the kids, they sat and had conversations with their grandparents without multitasking or being distracted by a screen. I thought this was a great way to have kids stay in touch with family members and friends without getting sucked into the smartphone era too young. Of course, you need other people close by to hop on board as well if this is something that's going to work. Perhaps most important, I realized, these relics can be a great conversation starter with your children. You can talk about what it really means to be connected in this day and age. Things have changed a lot. I'm Dr. Sanjay Gupta, helping you live a better life.
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0: that was the J6 choir. Those were the guys held in that D.C. jail. Those are the guys that a judge today, a radical left judge today, is comparing to a would-be presidential assassin called Cole Allen. The judge is apologizing to him for being safeguarded by the administration so that he can stand trial. We have a great country. We have a great, great country. But we have people who are really working against us. And we've got to fight to protect this country. This is why the president really wants to fix things in the United States Senate. I've got updates on that. That's coming up on the program. We're going to be joined by a senator here in the next hour. Senator Rick Scott is going to be with us. We have a lot to discuss. It's all ahead on The Vince Show.
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11: So-called super agers, they are an enviable segment of the population. People who are older than 80, whose brains function like someone a fraction of their age. It's true, a lot of these people have genetics on their side, but more and more research is bearing out the idea that people who practice good brain health also slow their cognitive decline. Dr. Richard Isaacson, a pioneer in the Alzheimer's space, told us that, quote, his studies have found lifestyle changes including diet, exercise, reducing stress and optimizing sleep, along with managing vascular risk factors with certain medications, can actually help grow brain areas and also reduce telltale signs of Alzheimer's, such as tau tangles and amyloid plaques. What else helps? Staying social, surrounding yourself with family and friends, and maybe even volunteering for a real sense of purpose. I'm Dr. Sanjay Gupta, helping you live a better life.
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0: doing it. So Republican states have already begun moving very swiftly to redo their maps, to get rid of the racist districting. And if you don't have racist districting, Democrats lose power. When you get rid of racism, Democrats lose power. That's been the history of their entire party. So here we are yet again. And what do we have? Well, we know that Alabama is now on the move. Today, Governor Kay Ivey of Alabama calling for a special session of the legislature. And the plan is to wrap up the new maps. Sean Spicer was the first report this I saw on X. Within 48 hours, by tomorrow night, to get us to a point where in Alabama, we move to either a 7-0 GOP delegation or a 6-1 delegation. Either way, what that would mean is that Republicans would pick up one or two seats from Alabama. Louisiana, already underway. We're looking at one Republican seat getting picked up there by getting rid of the racist districting. That's already because of Louisiana v. Calais. In Florida, we already saw today, we saw Governor Ron DeSantis signing into law these new maps. They're moving on the maps today. The state legislature already did it. The governor's already put ink to paper. They're on the move. Tennessee, Governor Bill Lee has announced plans to review the state's congressional map beginning tomorrow, Tuesday, May 5th. Cinco de Mayo. I know. Can you believe it? It's already here. It's actually convenient, Jim. Cinco de Mayo falls on Taco Tuesday this year. It's perfect. It is perfect. But yes, thank you. We've been looking forward to it since the weekend. The governor saying this past Friday, quote, we owe it to Tennesseans to ensure our congressional districts accurately reflect the will of Tennessee voters. Underway. Mississippi Governor Tate Reeves had already announced ahead of the court decision that Mississippi is going to use constitutionally recognized right to draw the maps once the new rules of the game are known via Louisiana v. Calais. Okay, well, they're known now. No more racist districts. Get rid of racist districts, and that'll help Republicans. Mississippi is set to have a special session on the subject later this month. South Carolina, Henry McMaster on the move. Already. Writing on X Friday, quote, it would be appropriate for the General Assembly to ensure that South Carolina's congressional map still complies with all requirements of federal law and the United States Constitution. And then there's the matter of Virginia. This is pretty good, right? I'm giving you a good list. You ready? Virginia, the Commonwealth of Virginia. We await a huge state Supreme Court decision there. Is the left allowed to violate the state constitution and steal four congressional seats? I've got the latest on that subject coming up on The Vince Show.
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0: on this about the dog whistle crowd and also the country over party people and those lectures as it pertains to this situation. I will pick up that train of thought as soon as we come back on the Guy Benson Show, underway on a Monday. Keep it here.
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0: A lot of people think crossword puzzles or Sudoku might do the trick, but the science doesn't really bear that out. What one recent study found, though, was that a certain type of brain training seems to have a significant impact on cognition as we get older. It wasn't memory or even problem-solving tasks that moved the needle. It was an interactive computerized game that tested the ability to recognize two separate images in faster and faster sequences. It's what we call a task of divided attention, in which you don't have a conscious strategy on how to improve. That's according to the study's lead author. You're just trying to do the best you can to figure out how to divide your attention. Now, the game in this study was called Double Decision. If you want to find it and try it out yourself. I'm Dr. Sanjay Gupta, helping you live a better life.
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0: show with a Fox News alert. Governor Ron DeSantis of Florida tweeting earlier that the new congressional map that was passed by the legislature in Tallahassee is now law. Signed, sealed, delivered. Promises made, promises kept. That is the message from Governor DeSantis. That could gain the Republicans up to 4 seats in the House in November, which is an answer to what the Democrats have attempted in Virginia, as the state Supreme Court is weighing whether or not that constitutional amendment was done legally and constitutionally. And there's a Democratic strategist who was tweeting earlier that there's a lot of building anxiety on the left about how this thing might get thrown out by the court. A lot of finger pointing about people ignoring warnings internally about not cutting corners. I don't know. I'll believe it when I see it, but a very interesting couple of developments as other states now are looking at redistricting as well in light of the Supreme Court decision last week. So a lot of moving parts on the maps front. Another hour of the Guy Benson Show up next. Stay tuned. You don't want to miss it. Moretta Devine is here when we come back.
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9: A ceasefire is tested. I'm Lisa Brady, Fox News. The United Arab Emirates accusing Iran of a dangerous escalation and unacceptable violation after intercepting multiple Iranian missiles as the U.S. continues Project Freedom, which began early today, aimed at guiding stranded ships through an enhanced security lane in the Strait of Hormuz as a U.S. blockade also continues.
10: The United States is not trying to stop any sort of merchant vessels who are going through the Strait of Hormuz. They're actually trying to help these vessels make their way through this area despite the Iranian threats. It's the vessels that are coming from Iranian ports that are being stopped. And we're talking about a lot of oil that is currently in the Persian Gulf that now the United States has control over when and where it moves.
9: Fox's Trey Yingston, Tel Aviv, Iran, insisting it still controls the strait. The CENTCOM commander, Admiral Brad Cooper, says the U.S. sunk several Iranian small boats while also defending against missile and drone strikes.
11: The cruise missiles were going after both U.S. Navy ships, but mostly after commercial shipping. We defended both ourselves and consistent with our commitment, we defended all the commercial ships.
9: He says more than 100 land and sea-based aircraft and 15,000 service members are extending a defensive umbrella across the strait. President Trump just beginning a White House event with small business owners.
12: You're the lifeblood of the American economy, and with your help, we're truly making America great again. We're doing record business.
9: Even with what he calls a detour to Iran, saying again they can't be allowed to have a nuclear weapon, and predicting oil prices will go down rapidly when the conflict is over. But they've been surging today, and the U.S. down. The Dow, I should say, down 557 points at the bell. California's top insurance regulator just accusing a second insurance company, State Farm, of violating state law while handling claims from last year's deadly L.A. area wildfires. 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

0: I press for our country day in and day out. Have you noticed? Have you noticed that these very same podcasters and whoever they are, bloggers and so forth, columnists, they're endlessly trashing America? When is the last time they talked up our country, our military? When is the last time they've done that on our 250th anniversary of the Declaration of Independence? Do they ever talk about the Declaration of Independence? Do they ever talk about the Revolutionary War? Do they know anything about the Revolutionary War? Do they know about any of the great patriots who founded this country? Do they communicate that to their vast Islamic audiences overseas? No! They keep attacking our country, giving aid and comfort to the Marxists and the Islamists, undermining our president, and then they say they're real MAGA. Not MAGA. They're pathetic. I'll be right back.
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12: A better life with Dr. Sanjay Gupta.
13: In recent years, scientists have really dialed up the urgency to understand PFAS, sometimes referred to as forever chemicals because of how long they take to break down. The latest study found these chemicals may be aging men in their 50s and 60s a bit faster

0: than men who are younger or older or women of any age. Experts we talked to said the accumulation of PFAS may lower testosterone levels in men, impair sperm quality, and increase risks of testicular and kidney cancer. Women, it seems, just seem to be able to clear PFAS faster. Now, whether you're a man or a woman, trying to limit your exposure is a great idea. Three ways to do that. Filter your drinking water. Don't use non-stick cookware like Teflon, and avoid fast food packaging, which are sometimes coated with these chemicals. I'm Dr. Sanjay Gupta, helping you live a better life.
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Toronto. They did this long puff piece on this guy, Hassan Piker, who promotes terrorism, who celebrates 9/11. Is that good, America? I'm just curious. Is that the kind of person you promote as a newspaper? They're very careful not to be negative about the guy, but he has a big following, don't you know? That's the excuse. So did Hitler. So did Stalin. So did Mao. So what? So rather than warning America about the guy, they platform him. But that wasn't enough. Then they go to Tucker Carlson. This long, long piece on Tucker Carlson. And why him? Why do they interview him? Because he's attacking Trump and the Republican Party and conservatives. And even though they didn't intend it, he comes off like the lunatic that he actually is. Very much. Very much a crackpot. I'm in this guy's walnut of a brain like nothing else. I'm in all their brains like nothing else. The whole woke right neo-fascists. And I will tell you why. Because the presence we have this show on radio and on Fox is massive. Massive. It's the most underreported story in America. They'll tell you about the power of podcasters. The ratings, the numbers on TV and radio aren't perfect, but they're pretty good in terms of knowing who and what's listening. For the podcasters, they manipulate their audience numbers. I've been told this by large corporations that have podcasters and my own people. And so, for instance, in the case of little Adolf Nick Fuentes, he has a massive audience overseas. So does Carlson. So do most of them. They love to hear the anti-Semitism. That's why you're getting it. They love to hear the nonstop Israel is no good talk. Netanyahu is no good talk. And they love to hear the trashing of Donald Trump. Trashing him relentlessly. That's their audience. These people may be based in America, but that's their audience. When is the last time they trashed Islamism? When is the last time they showed any concern or did any programming of what's happening outside of Plano, Texas? What's happening in Paterson, New Jersey? What's happening in Dearborn, Michigan? What's happening all over the country? When's the last time they've done any program on any of that? Never. Never. That should tell you everything you need to know. Everything. More when I return.

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7: I'm going to read you folks something after we talk to our good friend Zudi Jasser, who's running for Congress in Arizona. Zudi, how are you, my friend?
8: Great. It's great to be with you, Mark. Thank you for having me back.
7: Well, tell me, Mr. Producer tells me you told him that all your Republican opponents in the primary have dropped out. Is that correct?
8: They have. They have. We basically, I'm the nominee for the 4th District, and we're focused on defeating Greg Stanton. And by the way, much typical to Schumer and others in the Democrat Party, he is being flanked by a radical progressivist, and he has a primary, and I don't this time. So that tells you where their party's headed. And he's got some accounting to do before our primary in July. Meanwhile, I can focus on defeating him and exposing how much of an inappropriate representative he is for our very independent-minded district, which I think is due for a long overdue change.
7: Mm-hmm. Remind us, what kind of district is this? Does it lean one way or the other?
8: It's a D plus 3% district, according to Cook Report, but it was redistricted just two cycles ago. And with the right candidate, the Republican ticket like myself, we can not only flip the script nationally, but it's an independent district with 38% independents, 33% Republican, and 29%.